0: Chances you can live with it when Philadelphia and Chicago and maybe most importantly Arizona lose. You're not going to win every game, and if you're ever going to lose a game, it's probably a good night to lose a game, right?
1: Heck yeah. I mean, look, the benefit of being ahead at this point, especially when it's multiple games and you just feel like you got a little cushion. I'm not trying to say like the Padres are definitely in or anything, but the benefit is if you're the trailing team, there's two losses that happened to the Diamondbacks yesterday. They lost the game. They lost a day on the calendar. That's discouraging big times.
2: Kevin, with that in mind, and you know, I think everybody feels most the same way. It's like, what more can you ask for? 8 in a row. Okay, they're making it happen, and they've done such a great job. Watching Randy Vasquez yesterday, can you just from your perspective, or maybe with Craig Stammen, anything like that? What do you think his role is now? Now that Nick Pivetta is a part of the rotation, and what's kind of ideal what they want to see from Randy Vasquez? Obviously, that didn't happen yesterday.
1: Right. Didn't happen. Coors Field, not saying that, like, you know, I mean, he made some good, really good pitches and had, you know, some other pitches hit bars. But that's the role. He is a guy who, because here's how the rotation right now, like we got what, a couple stars for each guy left. The rotation right now is Michael King. That's the playoff rotation. And then, yeah, probably Pivetta, probably Bueller. But, you know, could be one of the other guys. But when you get past Michael King, you're talking about four innings, maybe. It's going to depend, but it's probably four innings. And the Ruben, the front office, Stammen have it mapped out what they think they'll need to do to get through a playoff game. So Randy Vasquez will figure prominently in that because you're going to need a guy who is going to give you two, you know, possibly three, but two solid innings, like scoreless innings in a playoff game.
0: That's a good point. Kevin, you wrote about this today in the newsletter to follow up on the point about the Padres' lack of productivity coming from their two-hole spot in their order, and they've rotated through a cast of characters, Austin Hayes, now today, Dustin Harris. Would they like to settle on someone, assuming they can make the postseason? Are they trying to settle on someone? Is this still left-right dependent? How do you see it?
1: Well, Andujar could come back and be super hot, right? But, it really is interesting that the two-hole, which where you'd love to just have stability, you know, one, two, three, maybe even four, but that's just not how it's worked. And so, yes, platoon-dependent. And right now, I mean, going forward, and I expect Andujar to be back Friday, barring something unforeseen. And I'm not saying he'll be slotted right in the two-hole. These two guys, actually, especially Harris, have performed. But that's what they're going to do. And then it's, you know, that's the place that they're using because, like, Salas pinch hit for Hayes last night after he was 2-for-3 because now a right-hander's in the game, and that's what we're going to do. So that's what's happening in the two spot right now.
2: Kevin Acey, our Padres insider, joining us on the Schaefer and Sliwa show. Kevin, last start for Robbie Ray was the Devers Grand Slam in San Francisco. Mm-hmm. Padres still win that game. What do you think you need to see from Robbie Ray the rest of the way, or what the Padres need to see the rest of the way? There's obviously not much baseball left. In order for you to feel good about going into the postseason and giving Robbie Ray a start.
1: Yeah, there's never a good time for four games at Coors Field and four games in September, and then four games in September for a contending team trying to figure out its starting rotation. Because Robbie Ray could, like, have balls coming out of his hand perfectly tonight, and, you know,
2: sure,
1: they could be hit to right field, you know, 420 feet. I'm not preemptively making excuses for Robbie Ray because he needs to be better, right? But, like, this is so tough to figure out this place. It really is. And it's pitch to pitch, and it's confidence and all that. He's had good games here. He's had bad games here. He has actually liked his last two starts. And who am I to say that? Because I have learned that about pitchers. It can look just okay to us. It can actually look bad to us because maybe out of the 92 pitches he made two really bad ones that got punished. Or maybe Rafael Devers reached down and golfed the ball for a home run. And you're like, man, that was a bad outing. Well, okay, was it? And might Robbie Ray on a different night have gone six shutout? I don't know that I could argue that's impossible. I'm not trying to say that Robbie Ray needs to be better, and they do need to figure out. But I really would say that I don't know what they're going to find out tonight. So, like, his next start, and I really believe that he'll be swapped with Michael King next Tuesday, Wednesday, because starting Michael King on Monday in L.A. after the off day allows you to then have Michael King available for Sunday.
0: Oh, yeah.
1: The potential final day of the year.
0: Yeah, that's interesting. And, of course, if you don't need him, then he lines up potentially for game one
1: right.
0: of the wild card series. Yeah, that makes a lot of sense. Kevin, the Ron Tatis is on. Not that you've done the deep dive on his entirety of his career. Maybe you have. And I don't even know what I'm saying, but is he currently in the midst of like some of the best baseball, if not the best baseball of his career? There's got to be a 40, 50, 60 game stretch where this will equal what he's done at any point, right?
1: It equals, comes close, surpasses certain stretches in 2021, and that's about it. If we're going by home runs, OPS.
0: Yep.
1: And I did a deep dive last night to make sure, because I just had to do it, to be able to say that he is the first player in history to go 55 games at the start of a season without a home run and then hit 23 home runs in 94 games. First player ever. Now, why is he the first player ever? Because not many sluggers go 55 games without a home run and 55 games without a home run at the start of the year. But the names on this list were exactly who you thought. Babe Ruth, Joe DiMaggio, Mickey Mantle, Albert Pujols, Sammy Sosa, Mark McGwire, go through the best sluggers in history. And those are the types of people that are hitting, more than 20, some of these guys were into like 35 home runs and some of them were, it was basically Hall of Famers and roid guys. So what he's doing now is historic.
2: Kevin, I'm curious. I'm looking at a tweet here, and you just tell me whether what kind of stock you put into this. Jeff Sanders, one of your colleagues over at the UT, said it was a rough rehab appearance for Jason Adam. No outs recorded, four hits, five runs, 20 pitches, 12 strikes. Just how much do you put into that? Are we looking for? Are the Padres looking for him to be great in these rehab appearances, or they're just trying to? It's more about just working on the mechanics and getting back from the injury.
1: Yeah. It is, and I know that sounds weird to say after an outing like that, but evidently the first hit was a sun double, and I think on a pop fly, by the way, I think. Really close on some pitches. And when you're pitching in AAA and you're on a rehab assignment, it's about how you feel and what your pitches look like. And everybody in the organization that you would think was watching this thing on video, and they had several people there. Evidently, this sounds funny. It didn't look that bad. Of course, you would hope it wouldn't look that bad as the line was. But that's not what you're looking at there in AAA and on a rehab start for someone like Jason Adam. You're looking at, like, how does he feel and how did he and his pitches physically look? And they thought better. I don't think this, I guess the bottom line is this. This doesn't put him back any. Now, I'm not sure. Do they have him pitch on Friday and he's not activated till Sunday? Do they have him pitch tomorrow? I doubt it. But then is he activated on Saturday? Like, I don't know. I'm confident Andujar is going to be back because he's doing what they were waiting for him to do, which is play every day, play nine innings, and hit. But I don't think it set back Jason Adam.
0: Well, the good news is, to your point, I mean, even if they needed a couple of days, it still affords itself to give them a couple of days. You could still work them back in the final week of the regular season and hopefully feel decent heading into the postseason. Kevin Acey is with us. I forget if we asked you this Monday or not, Kevin, because they won on Monday, and it was another game where, I forget, they raced out to a large lead to kind of hold on for dear life, and that was the story of part of the eight-game win streak. And I've pushed back on that narrative during the eight-game win streak. Like, well, they're winning, but they're not winning comfortably, and they're winning, and they're using Adrian Morahone and Mason Miller. I mean, at the end of the day, does it all matter or not the manner in which they're winning right now?
1: It doesn't. It really doesn't. But yes, are there things you go, okay, well, what's going on here? What's that going to look like in the postseason? Well, first off, there's no way to tell because they certainly aren't facing these pitchers in the postseason. And I guess my bottom line on that would be, because look, I wrestled with it myself and I've asked people about it because it's going back to the start of the Red Series. So 15 games, 14 games, whatever it is.
0: Right.
1: 77% of their runs scored in the first five innings. Before that, they were about 50-50. And that, so that includes 6, 7, 8, 9, 10, 11, 12. And they played themselves some, 11 and 12 inning games. So, like, they were not scoring. They were one of the worst teams in the league first five innings. And now they're just crushing first five and not so great second, or the last half of the game. Just going to end the argument, in my opinion, by asking, would you rather be up 5-1 in the fifth? Or would you rather have the promise that your team's going to rally in the end of the game?
2: Kevin, we're spending...
1: Would you rather be up 5-1 in the fifth?
2: Sorry to cut you off there. Go ahead.
0: Yeah, no, I'm trying. So are we... I mean, you'd rather be up 5-1 in the fifth, correct?
1: Right. You'd rather have 5-1 in the fifth. So that's the end of the argument. Like,
0: yeah,
1: I mean,
0: exactly.
1: Yes. Are there some times they could have tacked on?
0: Sure.
1: And by the way, there were some times they did. Like, you're up 5-1 in the fifth. Like, come on.
0: Yeah.
1: Like, yeah, they're doing it.
2: Kevin, we're spending so much time scoreboard watching, right? We're even in the games right now where they're showing on MLB, you got they got the score of the Phillies game on. Okay. They got the score of the Cubs game on, Arizona. So we're seeing all of them. Of those three teams, and I, again, this is more just we're paying so much attention to them. Which of those three teams do you think are most dangerous? And maybe I'm taking Arizona out of that mix, but between the Cubbies and the Phillies, which of those two teams do you think would be tougher to catch? If they're potentially going to pass one of those teams, which one do you think would be tougher to catch?
1: The Cubs, first off, their lead's bigger, right? And, you know, the Phillies seem to be super streaky. Of course, so are the Cubs. I'm fascinated and I haven't really got my arms around it is where do you want to finish? Which team do you want to
2: finish?
1: Can you pass them both and get to four? Cause you want to do that, but do you want to be the five and play at Chicago again? Like, what do you want? Do you want to play at Atlanta over Chicago? Cause other than Sale, you kind of have matched up well, like, and you actually scored a Sale. Like, not that I'm saying you're going to do that again in the playoffs, but like, this is really, really interesting. It's really, really interesting. And by the way, come on. Like, we've had this conversation before, right? Like, about like what at least John and I have. John and I talk every day on some sort of public forum. Never privately, never just to check in with each other, but in some sort of public forum.
0: Yeah.
1: But like, this is awesome. This is so cool that all these Padres fans were watching the Diamondbacks last night and Esteury Ruiz. Hits the triple and like how cool is that? So like the expanded playoffs, I absolutely love them for this. Are they bad
2: 100%.
1: For the playoffs themselves and the fact that the best team in the league might, you know, get screwed or what, get unluckier or whatever? Sure. But I think this is absolutely fantastic.
2: Would you just last one quick, squeeze this in, Kevin, would you change the format at all in the sense of, instead of having division winners just line this up one through basically best record, rather than awarding, like you could use the AL as an example. The AL, you have the Red Sox and the Yankees that are not going to win their division. And unfortunately, there's a good chance that just the matchup that – would you change anything, I guess, with the format? Because I do agree the way they've extended it or the way they've opened it up was a no-brainer.
1: I hear what you're saying, I think, and I've really talked about this, and sometimes you do get screwed, but, like, you know what? Winning your division needs to have a reward. Now, does that stink for you being in a three-berth division, and then you're going, gosh, the Central or the West sucks in the AL, right? Or you're in the NL, and you could win 95 games and finish second to the Dodgers, and you're like, ah! But there has to be a benefit to winning your division. The only fair way to do this is like they did back in the 50s, which is the best team in the American League and the best team in the National League meet in the World Series. Or else, just to play all year round and have best of like 25 playoff series. That's the only real fair way to have a baseball postseason.
0: That's coming in the new CBA, I've heard. Kevin, appreciate you doing it. Safe travels. We'll catch you up Friday.
1: Right on. See ya.
3: 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Hamul Casino Resort, the player's place.
0: Reaction to that, including Jason Adam.
2: Yeah, I was going to say, we got to figure out the Jason Adam stuff. I don't know what I think I have expectations in my head, and I don't know if they're fair expectations, so we can hit on that.
0: All right, that's on their side. Plus, we'll hear from Craig Stammen. 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
5: Southbound side of the 5 at Leucadia Boulevard. A crash here is being moved over to the right shoulder, but you're still seeing heavy delays from a little bit beyond Palomar Airport Road. Also, it's going to be slow northbound 5 off and on coming away from Carmel Mountain all the way over to Leucadia Boulevard, and then a little touch of slowing up ahead right at Tamarack.
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0: Congratulations to you Rams fans. I know Kendall's stepdad has already texted me. Gloating. Tough day for Niners fans. We'll be okay though. We'll survive. And we'll go beat them in Australia.
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0: Microphone.
1: You gotta use the talkback mic, and you're entered to win two free tickets for San Diego State James Madison on Saturday. And what does Sean Lewis think of the uniforms? We'll ask him tomorrow night, obviously, on the Sean Lewis Show. All right, Jason Adams' return. I'm glad you brought it up with Kevin, as we didn't earlier on the show.
2: Yep.
1: It was a terrible return in terms of numbers, but we'll see how he felt. His velocity was down, by the way. Mm-hmm. I saw that reported as well. Do we read a lot into it or not? Because it is a AAA rehab stint. He's not yet back in the major leagues. Are we going to make a lot of it or not?
2: If the numbers weren't that bad, I wouldn't care, but right. They were awful.
1: Right. If it's like one inning, one run, you'd be like, okay, whatever.
2: Yeah, it's just, good, but it was so bad off 20 pitches.
1: Yeah.
2: So I think you're asking yourself, okay, well, because here's the issue with Jason Adam. It doesn't sound like Jeremiah Estrada, according to what, AC had told us, I think a couple of days ago, like, may not see Jeremiah Estrada back. So we'll have to wait and see what happens here. We've talked about, yes, the Padres bullpen has been great, but there's been this, they need a little more help. They need some rest. They need, an occasional. You can't have Adrian Morihone go two innings. Bradley Rodriguez, you're starting to see his velocity come down. So I've kind of looked at this Jason Adam thing like, hey, this is going to be significant for the Padres to get Jason Adam back, who, by the way, was not available last year in the postseason. So I got, some hesitations here, hoping that there is no setback, hoping that he is good. You said his velocity is down a little bit. I don't like to see that. It's not like he's throwing 101 anyways. So do I take anything of it? I do. I think I do look at that, and there's a little bit of some red flags that come up, and it's like, hey, I hope it's all good. But that's an interesting stat line there for him.
1: You know what? That coupled with, I just recognized, he hasn't pitched since June 29th in the major leagues. I'm lowering my Jason Adam expectations right now. You're talking 3 months. He's going to pitch what? Late September if he gets back. So roughly 3 months. And then you're throwing him into the seventh or eighth inning. That's a big spot to be put in, obviously.
2: I don't know if they will in the beginning.
1: Yeah, maybe they won't. But this is a guy that when he was last used had a 2.5.
2: No, Jason Adam is, that guy is amazing. What I'm saying is that.
1: Going to hide him?
2: What I'm saying is you got to just get him back.
1: Yeah.
2: And I don't think you got to put Jay. Let's use this series against Miami. Let's say he made a return. No, let's skip over to the Dodgers. You're playing the Dodgers, that 3-game set. There's only 5-6 games left on the year. I don't need to bring Jason Adam in the eighth inning in a 3-2 game.
1: When would you bring him in the sixth inning of a 3-2 game?
2: No problem. No problem. I'll play out a scenario. Walker Buehler went 4 innings and it's the 5th inning. And you want to just let's start to get Jason Adam some run. You could bring Jason Adam in a game that you're down 5-1. I don't care how you bring Jason Adam back.
1: But you're cool with him being in a 2-2 game or protecting a 3-2 lead?
2: Not necessarily. Not necessarily.
1: But I just wonder then how they use him.
2: Not necessarily. But if you need to use him in that situation, maybe he's so facing the minimum, the three guys, kind of see what it looks like and go. So to answer your question, I think there's some hesitancy on the Jason Adam front. Now, here's the good news about Jason Adam. Get him back to get a couple of, get him into the rotation. If he's starting to kind of get a little bit of a feel for it, maybe by the time you're in a wild card series, he's good to go. Maybe you get out of that wild card series, he's good to. Jason Adam could be a very key piece if he's healthy. Let's put it that way.
1: Yeah, if he is healthy, I agree. And here's the thing. It's not like you're sitting there saying, we have to have him to hold leads in the postseason. You're not saying that.
2: No,
1: we've seen Morihone, and we've seen Matsui, and we've seen Bradley. Although Bradley's been a little touch and go here recently,
2: he has been.
1: They could, if you could snap your fingers and have Jason Adam be Jason Adam, that's an amazing addition.
2: You're taking one of your already strengths and solidifying it. You're also allowing to probably even in a playoff game, it's like Imagine if you're a starter out there and you know you got that much help behind you. Like that's significant.
1: Especially in the postseason where you're not asking 100%. Your starters to go an extra batter or extra inning. If anything, you're hoping to turn it over to your bullpen earlier, and that's where Jason Adam could really play a huge role.
2: I'm excited about Miguel Andujar if he gets opportunity.
1: Back this weekend.
2: Potentially on Friday.
1: Yep.
2: Yeah, I'm excited about that. And, you know, I think that could be huge as well. And again, you know, something that I don't think has always played to the side of the Padres.

0: you got some health coming your way, right? The Pivetta piece of it, potentially Miguel Andujar. We'll see about Gavin Sheets, and we'll see about Jason Adam.
1: Yeah, we'll see, I guess, about Nick Pivetta. The last time we saw him, he was dealing with whatever that was, that hip injury, a couple of days ago. All right, we will hear from Craig Stammen as the Padres get ready for the Rockies. We'll hear from Craig Stammen on the other side. If you want those Aztec tickets, hit us up on the talkback, Mike. Let us know what you think of the new uniforms. They'll debut on Saturday against James Madison. By doing that, you are entered to win a pair of tickets to see San Diego State and James Madison Saturday night at 7 p.m. at Snapdragon Stadium. Craig Stammen up next on Schaefer and Sliwa.
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14: 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Padres are in Denver getting ready for game three of their series tonight against the Rockies. It's going to be Robbie Ray going against Mason Adams. First pitch tonight is at 5:40.
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1: All right, Schaefer and Sliwa, Alan, that's us. We have Aztec

0: A lot of Warriors.
1: Hit us up. You get some, work your way to get some tickets against James Madison. John and I will both be there.
0: We will both be there.
1: Yeah.
2: All right, let's hear from Craig Stammen. Padres and Rockies coming up in about 10 minutes. This is Craig Stammen pregame. It starts with the Padres bullpen.
3: You guys have more innings pitched so far this year than at any time the previous five seasons. Now, granted, there's a caveat. There's been a lot more openers and, you know, things that kind of alter some of those stats. Still, it's been a busy year for your bullpen. How do you feel that they're holding up at this point? And what can you do, if anything, as a manager to try to maybe take some of the pressure off them?
4: Yeah, I think probably the biggest thing is they have a reliever as a manager. And so it's just going to end up being that way, you know, trying to make them look good. But yeah, they've done a ton of work this year, and they've been a big reason why we're in the hunt right now. You know, how much does that affect them at the end of the season? Probably a lot, you know, and especially in an environment like this, it's tough to recover here. It's tough to pitch here. So, we got to manage them as best we can and give them the appropriate rest and try not to overuse them.
3: Do you think your playing experience, you know, do you have a certain empathy that other managers might not have in terms of what those guys are actually physically and emotionally feeling at this point?
4: Yeah, maybe. Sometimes more empathy and sometimes not enough. You know, it goes both ways. But I try to remember how hard of a job it is to do what they're doing. And especially here in Colorado, it's very difficult. Hopefully I give them enough grace that allows them to go out the next time and have a good outing.
3: I know a lot of people might be thinking, oh, former reliever, you're going to be more protective of those guys maybe than another manager because of experience. On the other hand, to your point, you know what it's like to be down there and wanting to get the ball.
4: Yeah.
3: So do you feel like maybe it's been more of that at sometimes in terms of your confidence in those guys?
4: Yeah, I just think, you know, they're good and we can use them to help win games. I think that's what it eventually comes down to. And yeah, I love pitching. You know, I loved when the manager called my name and put me in there and trusted me. And I hopefully they feel when I call them down, I'm letting them know that I trust them in whatever situation it is.
3: Yeah. Robbie Ray going free today. It looked like he had a couple of nice outings here previously with the Giants. And it was interesting how he used his repertoire differently in each one of those. How important is it for him just A, to throw strikes? Because walks have obviously been issued, but walks just don't play here. Does he need to do anything different from that standpoint?
4: No, I think he's a veteran pitcher, and he's pitched here in the NL West a lot, so he's got experience. And I think that's the greatest attribute when you're out here in Colorado.
3: The fact that he's used his repertoire differently in those previous couple of outings, is that, do you think, maybe just based on what he felt on a given day, maybe a lineup change that they had, how the ball was moving on a given day? I mean, there's a lot of different variables. Or was it just, I did this last time, going to try to mix it up this time?
4: Yeah, probably all of those variables. You know, I haven't studied it a ton, you know, what pitches he used specifically here in Colorado. And a lot of times it's based on who the lineup is. And sometimes it's based on, you know, what pitches are working that day in this environment. Sometimes it's different outing to outing. And, you know, early in the year, middle of the season, late in the year, it's different every time you come here. So, but the, like I said before, like his experience pitching in this environment is very helpful. His competitiveness, his no excuse attitude, that's going to serve us well today.
3: They've been super aggressive swinging the bat. All season long, they've swung early, they've swung a lot, you know, anything that's in the zone, but they've upped it even more in this series. Do you think some of that has to anything to do with them not wanting to get to your bullpen and knowing if they're going to do damage, they better try to do something early?
4: Yeah, however they've been doing it, they've been taking great at-bats all series. They've been, you know, they've been tough on our pitching, no matter who's been out there. So, you know, they've had a good offense the entire season. It's not just because they're in Coors Field. We've got to be on our A-game pitching-wise.
5: What made today a DH day for Toddy?
4: Colorado definitely takes a lot out of you. One thing that he has done really well here lately is run the bases hard. And in the outfield, you're running around even more. And it's just trying to give him a little breather on his legs while keeping him in the lineup and keeping the bat hot.
5: Anybody else, like, you know, Manny or somebody tomorrow? I mean, might that happen since you're in the
4: middle? Definitely potential tomorrow would be for somebody, maybe even Tatis again, depending on how it goes today, and or, you know, one of the other guys that's kind of been playing every single day and working pretty hard.
5: What has gone into your determining the catcher playing time? I mean, he's catching a new one tonight.
4: Yeah.
5: Like, is it pretty straightforward for you, or, like, what has
4: it? No, it's definitely not straightforward. I think for most of the year, Freddie's caught certain guys and Campy's caught certain guys, and they've stuck with that for the most part. But, you know, we've got Ethan here now, and we need to get him reps. We want to get him acclimated to all of our pitchers, and we want to see what he's got in the big league. So, you know, giving him ample playing time and trying to set him up with good matchups and things like that is is kind of part of it. You know, we believe in Ethan,

0: and we think he could really help us get to the playoffs, and then in the playoffs, and we got to make sure, you know, we've given him enough opportunity to be comfortable in those situations.
1: So Jason just pitched. Did you get any reports on his outing?
0: I haven't talked to him. I've only talked to the trainer and pitching coach, who I don't know if they talked to him directly, but we all watched it on video. He didn't get anybody out, but honestly, it looked pretty good. You know, and I think the first batter of the game was a fly ball to shortstop, and the sun ball got him, and they didn't catch it. And then the other balls weren't hit, like, super particularly hard. It's kind of an El Paso-type outing, and even the last guy who walked thought two of the pitches were strikes. So mixed bag on that end, but his stuff looked good.
1: So where does that put him then? Like, the stuff was significantly better than the line was, obviously. Like, where does that put him then?
0: One day closer to coming back to the big leagues.
1: and Duhar also one day closer to coming back to the big leagues?
0: Yeah. Yeah, that's a good way to say it. Yeah, he's played several games now. You know, we're just kind of waiting for the right time.
2: Sort of got hot and then hasn't the last couple of games.
0: Yeah, he's had some hits. Yeah. You know, he's had some good at-bats. Yeah, so it's pretty good.
2: Right. Yeah. When you said different pitches, different times here work well or not well, what do you sort of think the variables are that one day it might not?
0: Yeah, that's a good question. I wish the Rockies wish they had it figured out. But I know, you know, just think about in the past, we've come here early in the season. We had that one series where there's like the most runs scored ever in a series. And the air was just different. Like, guys were throwing curveballs off the backside. I've never seen anything like it before. And then you come when it's cold, it's different. You come when it's really hot, it's a little bit different. You come here late in the season, you know, there's just like, it's just always a little bit different here. You never know what you're going to get. But it's such a, for me, I always thought it was a challenge to, like, can you be really good in the toughest environment? You know, and a lot of it's mental and being out in the right headspace and being okay giving up a couple hits. That shouldn't be hits.
3: All right, Craig Stammen, pregame. Padres Rockies coming up. The most unique ballpark in baseball history, Coors Field, yeah. Denver, Colorado.
4: Mm-hmm.
3: And that's what it is.
4: And listen, here's a good thing. You deal with the elements. You got two games left there.
3: That's it.
4: Listen, get tonight. Figure out tomorrow. But just get tonight. Know that at the absolute worst.
3: You're two up on Arizona.
4: You're going to be two up on Arizona.
3: Heading home.
4: The thing you just don't want to see, it's like, turn last night's loss into another bad loss. Get tonight. Figure out tomorrow. Tomorrow's going to be a day game. You and I talked about it. I think by the time we come in tomorrow, we'll have two games to react to. But get tonight. And I think the piece about, you know, Robbie Ray, right? Like, I get it. It's Coors Field. But, damn, what have you seen? When I was asking AC about, you know, we're talking about the rotation and everything else, it might have been your question, but the way he talked about the rotation, he didn't mention Robbie Ray and Casey Mize as like a playoff guy in a wild card round.
3: Right.
4: He said, you know, where would you put Pavetta? And then you'd use Walker Buehler, this. It's like, good Lord, can we be convinced that Casey Mize or Robbie Ray at this point, just one of those two guys can be depended on as a starter in a wild? You didn't go get Casey Mize and Robbie Ray, and neither one of these start in a wild card. If you're in a game three and you're still not using those guys.
3: And you go like whatever they've gone since the trade deadline. Like, the team has been awesome since the trade deadline, despite the fact that Ray and Mize have not.
4: Yeah.
3: That's the weirdest part about it. Tonight, as we've been talking about, Ray, tomorrow, King. So these are the two starters you have.
4: For Ray,
3: like what did I say the last time he pitched? I don't trust him.
4: Yeah,
3: so I don't know if this is the night where I'm like, I need to see seven scoreless innings. I get it. It's Coors Field, but
4: four or five innings?
3: Give me two runs? Leave with a lead, dude.
4: Leave with
3: a lead.
4: Yeah.
3: And we'll see if Tatis can homer again.
4: And the tough part with him, Robbie Ray specifically, is that you've seen every environment. It doesn't matter if he's in Coors Field or he's
3: San
4: somewhere
3: Francisco.
4: Else.
3: Yeah, he had a 2 ERA in San Francisco this year. He goes there and allows a grand slam the other day with a 7-1 lead. All right, Padres and Rockies getting ready for game three. On the other side, we give away Aztec tickets for Saturday, and we give away Wave tickets for Friday.
4: All right, let's go.
3: At Snapdragon Stadium. So stay with us. 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
6: Southbound side of the 805, things are slowing down coming away from Miramar Road all the way out to 43rd. Meanwhile, it's going to be a tough ride southbound side of the 163 from Balboa on over to the 5. Ulster extra busy on the eastbound side of the 52 from just past the 805 on over to Masta Boulevard.
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3: All right, Schaefer and Sliwa. All right, let's make this easy, all right?
4: Yeah.
3: Because there's all these different talkbacks. Let's just make this easy and do it over the phone.
4: Okay.
3: If you want two free tickets to see the Aztecs. Is that easier?
4: 877-767-4760. If you do not have tickets to San Diego State, James Madison this Saturday, call right now, caller number 7.
3: Oh, you went there.
4: Yeah, oh yeah, I did.
3: I wasn't going to do that.
4: Old school.
3: So you're saying caller 7 right now to 877-767-4760 has two free tickets to see the Aztecs Saturday night?
4: Yes, sir.
3: All right, tickets also available at goaztecs.com.
4: All right, you did something, I think you said last night, where you, by the way, we've been trying to think of a segment for 545. For about a month.
3: Take people behind the scenes.
4: Let's say behind the scenes. We've been thinking. And then we said, you know what? Here's a good one. We said, last call, as if you're at a bar and the bar's about to close down, the show's about to close down.
3: I like that.
4: Like that.
3: Yeah.
4: Then we said, What about Last Take?
3: I like that.
4: Right? We said Last Take, our kind of final take before the show ends. Here's the only thing that we're struggling with.
3: Yeah.
4: We haven't really come up with what the content's going to be. We have said, hey, no, you know what? Ideas, I like Last Call. I like Last Take. We're good at titles. You want a title? We're here for you.
3: We're here for you.
4: You want actual substance to what we're talking about? We're not sure. So with that being said.
3: Right.
4: One of the things, one of the ideas was we just kind of, whatever is kind of going on or a hot topic or something, doesn't have to be necessarily sports, we hit on. You said you watched some doc yesterday.
3: Incredible.
4: I've been on a, if you follow the news at all, let's just say there's some stuff going down in the AI world, artificial intelligence world. I've been listening to podcasts like crazy since like Saturday, where as if I'm a, as if it's coming down to, I got to consume as much as I can.
3: Right, because it's me versus them over the weekend to survive.
4: And then you told me you watched something yesterday that I haven't seen yet that I got to watch too.
3: No, I watched a doc on Iverson. I didn't know you were talking about the AI apocalypse stuff. I was talking about 2001.
4: In Philly or Denver?
3: Yeah. Oh, the Denver years. Yeah, the Denver year, year, half year. There's a doc called The AI Doc, or How I Became an Apocaloptimist. Like, is it an apocalypse or an optimist? It's like apocaloptimist.
4: Okay, I like that. Yeah.
3: And it's fascinating, Alan, because it's all these people that are like at the forefront of AI. Mm. And half of them are like, your kids ain't making it to high school. And the other half are like, you are entering the greatest times in the history of the world, and there is nothing close. But nobody's saying there's going to be an in-between. That's the problem.
4: Do you know when we said, we talked about the Padres offense in the beginning of the year, and it was like, look, we don't need you to be
3: the best.
4: 30th?
3: Well, we don't want you being worse.
4: We don't want you to be the worst. We also don't need you to be the best.
3: Just be better.
4: Can we get a little middle ground here on what you're talking
3: I'm
4: about on
3: kidding,
4: this AI
3: dude.
4: Stuff?
3: You will be, because you've been so consumed by this.
4: Brother, I've listened to a lot of long-form podcasts.
3: You'll be more worried
4: like,
3: after
4: here's
3: this.
4: What's going
3: You'll
4: on.
3: Be more worried.
4: More worried.
3: Because there are people at the forefront, Alan, of the technology. They're saying the world is going to end.
4: Okay.
3: Which hopefully happens after the Padres like win a World Series.
4: Yeah, we got to get a World Series. Like, let's put it this way. If AI took over and we're in like a deep playoff
3: Game
4: run,
3: six of the NLCS.
4: I will be so upset that of all the years the AI could have done this.
3: Right.
4: Okay, honest question here for you.
3: Yeah.
4: Are the people they said were in the forefront?
3: Forefront, dude. I'm not kidding.
4: Are these people we know? Like, is it like the Sam Altmans and
3: huge
4: the
3: names.
4: Elon
3: it's like,
4: Musk?
3: It's like, what's the software that everyone's been talking about recently where the guy came out and said, hey, humanity could end?
4: It's Claude. It's
3: Anthropic.
4: Anthropic.
3: We're talking about people from Anthropic and Microsoft and Google and heavy hitters in technology and AI space. But some are saying apocalyptic things. Others are saying very optimistic things. And I'm not kidding when I say this. I think the premise here is there's not a ton of in between. It doesn't sound
4: If there's not a ton of in between, I think it also means they don't know.
3: They don't know, I don't think.
4: Like
3: either.
4: there's the I can see this happening, doomsday, and it could be like, no, we'll control it. Of course we'll control it. Yeah, look, I don't know what you want me to tell you about that world, but I will be watching that. If not
3: you
4: tonight,
3: to
4: I'll be watching it very soon.
3: Yeah. Now, Kristen, my wife, was freaking out about it. She's like, I really couldn't sleep. I'm like, really? I'm like, you consume daily murder mysteries with like, hey, killer on the loose, everyone's gonna die, and I can't sleep.
4: It's big
3: like,
4: difference. Big difference.
3: Where, and then this guy's like, oh, computers are taking over the world. I'm like, I'm fine. I am good with that. I have no issues at all.
4: This guy slept so well.
3: I slept perfectly.
4: They're I'm like, oh, like,
3: I don't buy it.
4: How about that breeze outside?
3: I just don't see like, hey, there's a bunch of data centers are all gonna be gone. It's not correlated.
4: Oh, I buy it.
3: So I'm fine with
4: it. I buy it.
3: Data centers never have killed anyone. I say that. That's a lie. But you know what I mean?
4: Like, here's the only thing. And, you know, we don't have to. Only thing is we get ready to see Padres take on the Rockies.
3: Yeah.
4: Or in the middle of it. Here's the only thing I'll say to what worries me most about it is because we have no idea what the hell. It doesn't sound like anybody has any idea what's on the other side. And there's enough very, very smart, wise people that are saying like, hey, there's a chance. We don't really have control of this thing, so that's the piece.
3: Listen, here's the thing. We should be fine. I'm going to continue to do what I do. Yeah. Just talk sports on a daily basis.
4: I'm done. I'm like, why am I even doing this if this all is ending in 12 months?
3: In general, wouldn't you agree that if you just sit there and watch the news all day, you're going to have probably a pessimistic outlook on the world?
4: Completely
3: disagree.
4: Would that
3: be fair?
4: Completely disagree.
3: When you watch the news, you're like, man, it's been an amazing day around the world. There's some incredible stuff happening.
4: You know what I love about the news? They're definitely not looking for negative stories.
3: Yeah, it's all positive, right? It's just spectacular. So my thing is, by and large, I listened to a podcast once, Alan, and said, these are the two things you should do if you want to have better mental health.
4: Mm-hmm.
3: Never look at the weather and never watch the news. The caveat with weather was, yes, literally, if a hurricane is coming for your home, you should be aware of it.
4: Yeah,
3: but by and large, if it's hot or cold, it doesn't impact you.
4: But it depends where you live.
3: But by and large, most days, if it's hot, it's hot. If it's cold, it's cold. If it rains, it rains. By and large, it's not overly impactful. Mm-hmm. They sell it like it is. Coming up at 6, is the wind going to be windier than it was? Right? They sell that. And then the news. How does it impact us each and every day?
4: It impacts if you watch it.
3: If you watch it.
4: Yeah, it impacts if you watch it. You're 100% right on that, the mood. Yeah, no, it's just kind of the way it is. That is, unfortunately, the way it is now.
3: Don't worry about AI because the Padres have a 1-0 lead.
4: Yep.
3: In Denver, right?
4: Yeah, and Philly, by the way, is up 3-0.
3: And the Cubs are
4: Chicago's up 3-0. This might be one of those days where your ass better win.
3: This could be the opposite of yesterday.
4: Forget what happened yesterday, but your ass has to win.
3: I agree.
4: Like I said, you don't want to. If you can just win tonight, you are guaranteed tomorrow going into a game with Michael King that you'll be up at least 2 games against Arizona if you win tonight.
3: Yeah, that's exactly
4: what's at stake for today for the Padres.
3: That's exactly right. Again, last night, all 4 of these wildcard hopefuls lost in the National League. Tonight, 3 of the 4 are leading, and Arizona doesn't get underway until 6:40 against Miami in Phoenix. So big night.
4: Big night.
3: And I'm looking forward to it. Last night, I mean, Padres scored first, led 2-0.
4: They've been doing that a lot. I mean, how many of these games, especially in San Francisco as well, they're getting out to...
3: Good point.
4: 3-0, 5-1, 6-2.
3: Yeah.
4: You know, getting the leads and scoring early hasn't been an issue. Yesterday, they went up 2-0, like you mentioned. But now it's going to be, you know, obviously all about rebounding after that L yesterday.
3: I'll make a first inning point. Big moment for the Padres with the bases loaded. Yeah. To open up a game against a team where you love to
4: Who's
3: open up games.
4: Who's coming up? Jake
3: Cronenworth.
4: Be patient, brother.
3: Yeah, like score more than one in this inning.
4: Yeah, I agree.
3: And
4: if Colorado gets out of this, only giving up one. That's a win for
3: Colorado. It's like they won the game.
4: Mm-hmm.
3: Tomorrow we react to the series because the game is at 12:10.
4: Yep.
3: So tomorrow we react to the series at 3 p.m. on San Diego Sports 760.
4: Two games we'll have in our pocket.
3: We will have the voice of the JMU Dukes on the show tomorrow. As well, the voice of the Dukes will join us at San Diego State
4: like Place,
3: James Madison.
4: Yep.
3: Coming up on Saturday. I talked to him earlier today. I'm like, man, quite a trip. He's like, yeah, you're not kidding. He's like, I'm looking forward to getting out to San Diego. I'm like, it's kind of cool to be the radio guy when you get the trip to San Diego with James Madison.
4: Saturday's matchup is kind of sneaky. It's a big game. Yeah, it's a
3: Have
4: great
3: you seen
4: game.
3: The points,
4: I'm with
3: Brad?
4: You. Let me guess it. I will say San Diego State. 6 points.
3: Favorite?
4: Yeah.
3: 2.5.
4: 2.5.
3: 2.5 point favorite.
4: Yeah, that's a
3: little
4: aggressive.
3: You saw JMU's score?
4: That was a little aggressive.
3: Did you see their score?
4: Yeah.
3: Against Wagner?
4: 70 or something like that?
3: 87.
4: Oh, my
3: gosh. Most points scored by an FBS team since at least 1991.
4: Now they played Wagner. 87?
3: 87. But they allowed 3. So it got close there. when Wagner
4: what do you celebrate
3: field
4: when you kick that field goal? Like, what do you do?
3: We're back in it, boys.
4: What do you say at halftime if you're the coach?
3: All right, back tomorrow at 3 p.m. reacting
4: boys,
3: to the Padres and the Rockies. 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

0: Atlanta. Like, I've had success, went to the playoffs with Jacksonville. So it was, you know, even Houston, being in Houston, it just felt different. And I felt bad for those guys because they never got to experience the winning side of what being a professional athlete was.
1: Everybody
0: and,
1: felt bad for
0: and Joe Thomas, you want to talk about greatness personified for what? For what? He should have been in the postseason every year. If he would have got to a franchise, he should have got out of there, man.
2: So I love
0: loyalty, yeah. But man, when you see your organization from the top down, owners down, not invested as much as you are, pull the cord and get up out of there.
2: So then what about Mike Trout?
0: Yeah, same thing.
2: Meaning, it's the same exact thing. Like, dude, you were one of the best.
0: Shohei
2: ever.
0: Was like, not me, brother.
1: Shohei
0: was like, look here, man. Y'all can do whatever you're doing over here. Mike, you can hang out and just be subpar and whatever that is.
2: And never make the postseason.
0: I got to go.
1: Mike Trout, one of the best of his era, one of the best ever, has not made the postseason. I believe it was 2014.
0: Bro, no postseason numbers. Nothing.
1: We never get to see him when it matters most. You know, big stage. Can he come through?
0: Like, Shohei has two.
1: And trying to treat three.
0: He's been gone for 2 years and has two.
1: And that's why I feel like, dang, Mike Trout, is he being loyal to Fault? Is he? Obviously, I mean, we're in Southern California. It's beautiful. So it's not like I'm in misery losing and I'm sitting in, you fill in the blank city. So, yeah, he's in Southern California. I do think he loves the anonymity. Obviously, if you see him, you know him out here, but the spotlight of being your hat, the Dodgers. Like, that's a different thing out here. You live here. You know, it's a completely different thing being a Dodger. And so I think maybe he just enjoys that. But my point of it is, or is Mike Trout being loyal to, I'm here, they love me, they've invested in me, I want to be committed to them.
0: Yeah, no, we're not doing that, man, because you don't play this game for loyalty. You play this game to win.
1: And that's all I'm saying. And I want to open this one up. 877-99 on Fox, because you as fans, do you expect your athletes to be loyal at all times? Do you even offer grace to them? Say, you know what, man? Listen, our team sucks. We've sucked for 5 years. I'm not mad if you go somewhere else. Or are you saying, no, you got to be loyal to the soil all the way through? 877-99 on Fox. Your thoughts on loyalty from athletes, when they should go, when they can't go. I want to hear on you interested in this, because I think Joe Thomas was being too loyal, missed an opportunity to go to the Super Bowl with the Broncos and Peyton Manning, who reached out to him. Hey, man, I got a trade in line for you. Come block for your boy. 877-99 on Fox. We'll take some calls. It's the Odd Couple on a Worship Wednesday. 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
4: Week one in the NFL is a wrap. The Seahawks stiff-armed the Pats in Seattle, while the Bills took the Texans on a haunted hayride. The Bears couldn't stop scoring in Carolina, and the Giants get the win in Harbaugh's blue debut. It's week two in the NFL. 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
18: Southbound 5, things are slowing down coming away from Gilman on over to right before the 54. While it's going to be a busy ride as well on the 805 southbound side coming away from Miramar Road over to about 43rd. South 163 is busy from the 805 to the 5 freeway.
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0: man sitting on the porch saying, get off my lawn. Yep. Get away from here, you young teeny boppers. Right? Remember, I'm a man. I'm 40. Well, now you're like 70. You got to get it together, man. If you're not going to take advantage of the portal, NIL, all of these things, then college football will steamroll you, and Clemson isn't one of those programs that's going to let that happen.
1: I'm a man. I'm 40.
2: I love that. We got an actual answer from Ephraim without using his crush word.
3: Right.
4: Which one?
2: Right.
3: Right.
0: Right.
3: Right.
0: Right.
4: Oh,
0: right. See that? See what I did
2: see?
0: Right there?
2: He's growing. All right, last one.
0: I'm getting better.
2: College kid, Sierra Clark with the Odd Couple. Here we go. Sierra says, Florida, the Gators, they're closer to being back, all caps, than people want to admit. Tell us why, Sierra.
5: Well, they open up the season with two cupcakes, FAU and Campbell. However, just seeing how this team has been so explosive offensively, it kind of makes me wonder how well will Florida play against Auburn this weekend. And I think it'll be a real test. And if they win this weekend, then it will show that Florida is closer to being back than most might realize. And they're also going up against the coach who brought in players from the G5 level, Alex Golish at Auburn. And Don Sumrall, Florida's head coach, also came from a G5 school in Tulane. However, he did his job in trying to keep the players that were at Florida that were recruited to come to the University of Florida, and they're there. They're making explosive plays like Burnell Brown III, Jaden Ball, one of the best running backs in the country, has been absolutely explosive. And if they take that, if they are able to show that explosiveness at Jordan Hur in Auburn this weekend, it's going to be real scary for the rest of the SEC.
6: Sierra. Back to school.
7: Back to school.
6: I'm not giving you that because you're talking about a team that's 2-0, as you mentioned, against cupcakes. Look, putting up video game numbers, me beating Ephraim and Madden, 569 yards per game. That's absurd. That's not realistic, and that you can't keep that up, especially against the good teams. And not to mention, it's not like Indiana, Ephraim, where they built before they won the national championship. They were even good the year before, and you kind of saw the momentum coming. Florida was 4-8 last year. So I'm not seeing enough. Maybe you'll be right, and I can be wrong, but as of now, back to school.
0: Sierra, you got to go back to school.
7: Back to school.
0: And I tell you why. I'm not mad at your take. You're just 1 week too early.
6: Okay.
0: If you would have saved that for after the Auburn game and they beat up Ole Miss and then beat up Missouri, both ranked, then you would have had, this would have been a perfect take, because going into that South Carolina game and then into that Texas game, people would have started to notice, right? Like, we can't give that to them after beating an Auburn team that's not ranked and doesn't have any outlook on really competing in the SEC. But those next two games were ranked against ranked teams, and if they beat them, then yes, this take lives and lasts. And you were right. But right now, you got to go back to school.
6: She might just be early. We'll see, Sierra. See if you are early or not. Sierra, appreciate it. Thank you so much.
0: Thank you, Sierra.
5: Thank you.
6: No doubt. Talk to her in a couple weeks. We'll have Mark Gunnels next week. And so appreciate it. That is, again, College Kids. All right.
0: That's a pretty good segment.
6: Yeah. 877-99 on Fox. Last call. If you've been wanting to get in on the Odd Couple, haven't had a chance to, this is your last chance to do it. Last call, 877-99 on Fox. We'll take that. And also, there's a team right now that just looks awful. And we saw the Lions go 0-16. You know, because you came the next year. Can somebody go 0-17? We'll tell you who. It's the Odd Couple, Fox Sports Radio.
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13: Southbound side of the 163, things remain busy coming away from the 805 over to the 5. Southbound 5 slows down coming away from Gilman Drive on over to about Civic Center. And southbound 805 is going to be a pretty busy ride still from just before Governor on over to Imperial Avenue.
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4: Cloudy skies overnight with a low around 68 degrees. Tomorrow it should be partly cloudy throughout the day with a high around 74, getting down to an overnight low of 65. Currently, it is clear and 71.
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8: The NCAA's FBS Oversight Committee said today that it does not have the authority to overturn the result of Western Michigan's controversial loss to Michigan. The committee did say, however, that the instant replay protocols were not followed by the Big Ten. Had the protocols been followed, the outcome of the game would have been different. In the NFL, Falcons head coach Kevin Stefanski did not name a starting quarterback for week 2 against the Panthers, adding that he has not ruled anyone out. But the Seahawks did rule out quarterback Sam Darnold for Sunday's game against the Cardinals with a glute injury. In Major League Baseball, the Reds defeated the Dodgers 6-2, and the Brewers held on 5-4 against the Pirates. Milwaukee has a 3-game lead on LA for the top spot in the National League. Pete Crow Armstrong has homered twice, bringing his total on the year to 44 as the Cubs lead the Braves 8-2, bottom of the 8th inning in Chicago. Red Sox and Rangers tied at 3, top of the 6th. Amancio Bolaños.
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21: And the nightmare continues.
15: It's crazy.

0: Sure, yeah, my pleasure. I'm here to help your show have a little bit more flow, you know?
1: Yeah,
0: you know
1: sure.
0: what I'm saying?
1: Yeah,
0: like,
1: yeah.
0: I don't want you to want something and we can't provide it if
2: right.
0: I have it.
2: Oh, so no, that was by design.
0: It was all on purpose, so I ruined something, is what you're telling me here. I ruined something. My B.
2: It's all right. Pete Alonso has ruined me the last three days.
0: No, Pete Alonso did nothing wrong, you cuckoo bird.
1: No, he's ruined me. He came to New York and said, this is my city.
0: Yes. Yeah. Uh-huh. And but what? And he
1: plays for Baltimore.
0: Well, y'all should have kept him.
1: It's embarrassing.
0: Y'all, no, it's not embarrassing.
1: Yes, it is embarrassing.
0: You're playing for nothing.
1: It's
0: there are no stakes in this game. Who cares? Let your fans miss him.
1: When Kawhi Leonard comes back,
0: who cares?
1: To the Clippers,
0: yes,
1: and he hits a game-winning shot
0: when Kawhi,
1: to beat the Clippers, you're standing up and you're cheering.
2: It's gonna bounce on the rim like
1: Kawhi.
2: Seven times.
0: So when Kawhi Leonard comes back, how are we going to react when he hits a game winner? Maybe we're just going to cheer and be like, give us our money back. I don't know. Pete Alonso didn't circumvent the salary cap.
1: Doesn't matter.
0: You're comparing two different things.
1: He's not on the team anymore.
0: He's not on the team, but he's a legend with Mets fans.
1: But you're playing games now. You understand?
0: Yes.
1: The fan base has turned against the team, and that's embarrassing.
0: In this series, that's it. But it doesn't matter. You're playing for nothing.
1: Anytime the fan base turns against the team is a bad thing.
0: They didn't turn against the team. They just wanted to give love to the guy that they missed.
1: That's like saying in the movies, they're only turning into zombies for a couple of days, then they'll turn back. No, turning into zombies is bad no matter
2: what. How about the Mets not suck so much and it wouldn't have happened?
1: Well, you know,
0: now the
3: 69 wins is kind of a big deal here.
1: There's only so much. There's only so much. All right, so now that we've covered Pete Alonso.
0: So, Pete Alonso, what did he do today?
1: Nothing. He didn't play.
0: I think he hit a couple home runs. Uno, dos. Bringing his total to 302 on his career, and the Orioles crushed the Mets 7-1. But it's a good thing you're playing for nothing. There's no stakes. So it's fine. Mm-hmm. It's fine. Go Pete Alonso. Yeah. Pete Crow Armstrong, it's a night for the Petes. Pete Crow Armstrong with two home runs, 43 and 44 on the season. The Cubs defeated the Braves 8-4 there. Brewers did take down the Pirates 5-4, and the Reds took down the Dodgers 6-2. So the Brewers right now have a 3-game lead on the Dodgers for the number one seed in the National League. Also, Milwaukee does have the tiebreaker over LA in that situation. Rays held on 4-3 against the A's. Right now, it's the Mariners and the Angels who are tied at 2 apiece. It's the top of the third inning in Anaheim. Padres over the Rockies 9-3. Top of the seventh inning, San Diego holding on to that final wildcard spot in the National League. Royals lead the Astros 5-1 after 8 innings in Houston. Rangers are now on top of the Red Sox. They were tied, not anymore. It's 6-3, bottom of the 8th inning. And the Marlins have a 4-1 lead over the Diamondbacks in Arizona, bottom of the 3rd inning. Earlier today, the Twins walked it off against the Yankees 5-4. But more importantly, Aaron Judge left the game with lower leg tightness. He said after that he just took himself out because he didn't think it was worth the risk. When it comes to the NFL, the Seahawks ruled out quarterback Sam Darnold for their game against the Cardinals with a glute injury, but the good news is that they don't think he's going to land on injured reserve. Bengals quarterback Joe Burrow didn't practice today. He's dealing with back tightness but expects to play Sunday. Vikings quarterback Kyler Murray, still in concussion protocol, was a limited participant in practice though. Falcons head coach Kevin Stefanski did not name a starting quarterback for week 2's home game against the Panthers, adding that he has not ruled anyone out yet. Tua Tagovailoa did not practice. Lastly here, guys, the NCAA's FBS Oversight Committee said today that it does not have the authority to overturn the result of Western Michigan's controversial loss to Michigan. They did say that the instant replay protocol was not followed by the Big Ten. Had they followed the right protocol, the outcome would have been different. Back to you guys.
1: Thank you very much, Marcy.
0: Jess.
3: We're an oversight committee, but we have absolutely no ability to do anything.
1: We had no oversight in making this decision earlier. That's sorry about that. We need oversight to have the oversight committee.
3: Here's the official letter on our letterhead. Congratulations.
1: Coming up next, a Titanic TNF matchup tomorrow night between the Bills and the Lions. Who's walking away with the win? Is the Bills open high, Mark? That and other big, bold predictions next. Jason and Mike. Fox Sports Radio.
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9: Traveling on the 8 eastbound in Mission Valley, that's right after the 163. Watch for a stall that is taking up the right lane. You'll be tapping your brakes as you approach. In the 5 northbound at Balboa, watch for a ladder that is in the left lane.
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23: Cloudy skies overnight with a low around 68 degrees. Tomorrow it should be partly cloudy throughout the day with a high around 74, getting down to an overnight low of 65. Currently, it is clear and 71.
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1: How much do you think Fred Schneider and his cadence influenced Coach Beard?
2: A little bit, maybe. Love Shaq, baby.
0: There's a quarterback who has a problem. A self-admitted problem.
1: Ooh.
0: After a big week one, three touchdown week one.
1: They say it is the first step, is admitting you do have a problem.
0: Kind of a shocker. And it's Raiders quarterback Kirk Cousins.
1: Ooh,
0: what? Now, likely he's done enough to stave off Fernando Mendoza at least for a couple more weeks after beating the Dolphins, who are again, but they're trying to lose. But okay.
1: Hey, find your wins.
0: Three touchdowns is big.
1: Yeah.
0: But Kirk Cousins admitted after the game, I have a problem. Let's hear Kirk Cousins talk about what is ailing him after the game and basically after a lot of nights in Vegas.
3: Post-game routine.
4: I mean, in and out's tough to beat. I have an in and out problem, if you will. So, I'm not a very patient person, so waiting in the lines can be tough. So I tend to park and go in. In my mind, I tell myself that's faster. I don't know if it actually is or not, but I'm a park and walk in. And, you know, I try to be strategic when I go as far as wait times. I haven't quite figured out that hack. Maybe it's early, you know, 10:30, 11 when they first open. But I got an in-and-out problem, and it wasn't a big deal when I lived in the Central or Eastern time zone. But on the West Coast time zone, when I signed with the Raiders, I knew this is going to be an issue. And that is a great cheat meal. And coming home from a win on a Sunday night, I don't know if I can think of a better spot than that.
5: Do you know about the secret menu?
4: I do. I was actually teaching my boys about it. I was teaching my boys about the Bible verses under the cups and the burger wrappers and different things. So there's a lot of fun things that make In-N-Out what it is. And it's hard for me to fully articulate why I like it so much. But, I'm a sucker for it.
2: And, you like that?
0: They let me pay in Kohl's bucks. I haven't paid any money there. I just go with the Kohl's bucks I get in my email every day, and I go in and I pay with that.
1: Yeah, unfortunately for Kirk, no matter how much he extols the virtues of the franchise, they don't do franchisees, so he'll never own it unless he...
0: He's made
1: a lot of money in his NFL career.
0: Not enough to buy them outright,
1: either way.
2: But he could work there and make $200K a year.
1: He could. You can be a manager.
0: That's right. I mean, look, In-N-Out Burger is... I know that everybody is on one side or the other on it. They love In-N-Out Burger. It's the best burger in the world. It is. Or, In-N-Out Burger is so completely overrated. Those people are insane. So there's two sides of this.
1: I kind of want a burger now.
0: The In-N-Out Burger.
1: How do we make that happen?
0: I can't even tell you. Because he says, you know, because you don't know about it until you move to the West Coast. You go through Vegas. And you want a story? We went to a wedding in Vegas like 5 years ago. And the marriage didn't last. So,
1: this isn't the one you officiated.
0: No. We went to a wedding in Vegas about 5 or 6 years ago. And we met Pam's aunt and uncle who were coming in from Ohio. And they really wanted to go to In-N-Out Burger because he had come out to visit by himself on business. We took him to In-N-Out Burger and he was like, oh my God, it's the greatest burger. And I said, yes, In-N-Out is the best burger in the world. So when he came back out, hey, we heard there's an In-N-Out Burger in Vegas. And this is a time when there was just one. And it was far out of town. They missed the wedding. Because they didn't know how long it would take them to get out there, get the burger, eat it, come back. They missed the wedding. They walked in at the reception, and they thought they could just slide. These are two people in their 60s, right? They thought they could just slide in and go, hey, yeah, we're here. But they're like, where were you? We didn't see you. And they had to tell, we got stuck in In-N-Out Burger.
1: Was he wearing the little In-N-Out hat?
0: He still had mustard on his face. I missed it. I missed it. I'm sorry.
1: What do you
0: about
1: got?
0: That.
1: I got animal style sauce dripping down. It'll get you. I get it, man. Expanded rapidly and had a good. But it was probably a better meal than they got at the reception.
0: They didn't. Yeah, I don't know that they actually had the guts to go eat the food at the reception. Hey, thanks. Sorry, we're so late. We're gonna eat the food.
1: Well, I don't know. I wouldn't double down, man.
0: But
1: the burger was better. It's a nice steak.
0: Kirk Cousins, who was like, you know, I shop at Target and Kohl's. Cheap meal. You know, that's why I love it. It's a cheap meal.
1: You know what? You know why the rich people stay rich. They don't spend their money.
0: I can't spend another couple of dollars on a burger, but no.
1: It is value.
0: Yeah. I mean, if it was on my way home every night, like it would be difficult, man.
1: How do we make some appear magically?
0: We have an intern tonight.
1: Do we have an intern?
0: Someone that can run
6: In-N-Out
0: Burger. Yeah, you can find someone.
1: Like I can conjure someone.
0: Jason's buying more in this story and another big football one as well, man.
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24: What you need to know.
1: The NCAA's FBS Oversight Committee said on Wednesday that it does not have the authority to overturn the result of Western Michigan's controversial loss to Michigan. The committee did say that the instant replay protocols were not followed by the Big Ten, and if they had been followed, the outcome of the game would have been different. In Major League Baseball, the Mariners lead the Angels in Anaheim 7-2 after six innings. It's the bottom of the seventh inning in Arizona, where the Marlins are up on the Diamondbacks 4-2. The Padres already rolled past the Rockies 9-3, Reds defeated the Dodgers 6-2, and the Brewers held on 5-4 against the Pirates. Milwaukee has a three-game lead on LA for the number one seed in the National League. The Cubs outscored the Braves 8-4, and Pete Crow Armstrong homered twice, bringing his total to 44 on the season. Philly shut out the Nationals 3-0. Rangers beat the Red Sox 7-3. Royals took down the Astros 5-2. Texas and Houston are tied for the division, but Houston owns the tiebreaker. I'm Monty Bolaños.
24: Crank it. It's Jason Smith.
0: I got the whole hot dog in my mouth.
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0: 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You'll find today's full show and a best of version posted right after we get off the air. Well, just to finish this conversation, because we actually have an expert here. A few minutes ago, we brought you the curious story of Kirk Cousins, Raiders quarterback who admitted he's got a problem. He's got an In-N-Out burger problem. Now in Vegas, goes there after games, after practices, says, I got an In-N-Out problem.
28: Yep.
0: Goes there all the time.
28: I got a fever.
0: Gets 3x3 burger all the time. That's his favorite. Hopefully he doesn't get the fries because the fries are... But,
28: How quickly do you consume it? Or do you get animal fries? Or do you get it where you get a burger chopped up over the top and now you got yourself a meal?
0: I said you got to cook the fries. You got to really cook the fries.
28: Well,
0: that,
28: you have to ask them to extra crispy them, need some extra time.
0: But here's the thing. Now, luckily, we bring this up for a reason here. It's like, yes, the number one, In-N-Out Burger is the best burger. Anybody that hasn't had it, trust me, if you've had it, you know. Alex Teicher.
28: Jason knows burgers.
0: Yes. Alex Teicher.
28: Doesn't know baseball. He knows burgers.
0: I hate baseball. I love burgers.
28: What do you love more?
0: Oh, right now I love
28: Pete
0: burgers.
28: Pete Alonso or a hamburger?
0: No.
28: Or a hamburger?
0: I haven't loved Pete Alonso in over a year. Come on, man. The guy's gone. In fact, we're getting In-N-Out Burger tonight now because we're talking about this. Alex Teicher used to work at In-N-Out Burger.
29: Store 48, baby.
0: You were there for how long?
29: Almost 3 years.
0: How did you feel when someone wanted extra fries on extra crispy?
29: I smiled and said, whatever you want.
0: Really?
29: No, I hated it.
28: Then he put a loogie in it.
0: Yeah. Come on, man.
29: Did not
0: what
29: do
0: are
29: that.
0: You doing?
28: Cancel my order.
0: Come on.
29: Did not do that.
0: No.
28: It was for a cop.
0: Don't do that. Tell him it's for a cop. Overall,

0: 3-0. Brewers held on 5-4 against the Pirates, while the Dodgers lost to the Reds 6-2. Ellie De La Cruz homered again, by the way. Milwaukee has a 3-game lead on LA for the number one seed in the National League, and Milwaukee also has the tiebreaker over LA. Something to keep in mind is that Blake Snell did leave the game after the first inning due to left groin tightness for today's game against the Reds. Pete Crow Armstrong also homered twice today, bringing his total to 44 on the season as the Cubs outscored the Braves 8-4. Rays held on 4-3 against the A's. Yankees lost earlier today in 13 innings to the Twins 5-4. They also lost Aaron Judge in the sixth inning with lower leg tightness, but after the game he said he just didn't think it was worth the risk to continue playing. The Guardians beat the White Sox 6-3. Cleveland has a half game lead on the AL Central over Chicago. Rangers topped the Red Sox 7-3. Royals had a 5-2 victory over the Astros. Right now, Texas and Houston are tied for the division in the AL West, but Houston owns the tiebreaker. Padres rolled past the Rockies 9-3, and the Marlins just defeated the Diamondbacks in Arizona. Final score was 4-3. San Diego's lead over Arizona for the final wildcard spot in the National League is now 3.5 games. And there is still a game going on in Anaheim. Mariners lead the Angels 7-2. It's the top of the ninth inning. In college sports, the NCAA's FBS Oversight Committee said that it does not have the authority to overturn the result of Western Michigan's controversial loss to Michigan in early September. The committee also said that the instant replay protocols were not followed by the Big Ten. Had they been properly followed, the outcome would have been different. In the NFL, Week 2 kicks off on Thursday between the Lions and the Bills. That's at 8:15 Eastern time, but the Seahawks did rule out Sam Darnold for Sunday's game against the Cardinals with the glute injury. They don't expect him to land on injured reserve. Bengals quarterback Joe Burrow did not practice today because he's dealing with back tightness, but he expects to play Sunday. Vikings quarterback Kyler Murray still in concussion protocol, but was a limited participant in practice. Chiefs rookie cornerback Mansoor Delane, he's on track to play Sunday night against the Colts. Back to you guys.
1: Thanks a bunch, Monty.
0: Jess.
1: Coming up next, the game of the year in college football. We're counting down to it Saturday. But boy, do we have big news ahead of it coming up next. Jason and Mike, Fox Sports Radio.
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0: Time now to find out what's trending in the wide world of sports from Monty Bolaños, who has spent some time tonight buying Pete Alonso Orioles gear off of the internet.
1: All day.
2: Yeah.
1: I got you one, too.
0: Oh, that's great. Thank
2: awesome.
0: You.
2: Awesome.
1: Twinsies.
0: Did you get me a match?
1: Yeah. We're going to be the same.
0: Oh,
1: twinsies.
0: No, I mean a match where I could burn it.
1: No. It's going to be flameproof.
0: Oh, very good.
1: You're not going to be able to do anything.
0: Yeah.
1: It's going to stick to you like the mask when he puts the mask on. It's going to like stick to you.
0: Ooh, do I get Alonso's power?
1: No.
0: That'd be great. Like if I got Alonso's power and he lost it all.
1: No.
0: Like that's pretty cool.
1: Yeah. No, you're just going to be called Polar Bear from now on.
0: Oh.
1: That's what you're going to turn into.
0: Okay.
1: Eventually a polar bear.
0: Oh, I turned into a real-life polar bear.
1: There we go.
0: No,
1: see, this is the movie.
2: What was that with Marlon Brando and what was that? That was a remake. What the hell was that?
0: Where's Jason? He's by the river just scooping salmon out and eating it all at once.
1: Look at how he does it all in one motion.
2: Wasn't that the island of Dr. Moreau? Or a Simpsons treehouse of terror.
1: Yeah, Pete Crow Armstrong homered. 301 on his career, and Jason hates it.
0: Okay, hang on. Pete Crow Armstrong is really good. He does not have 301 home runs in his MLB career.
1: Yes, he does.
0: No, Pete Crow
2: against
0: Armstrong.
2: The Mets.
1: Oh, I'm sorry, Pete Alonso.
0: Yeah.
1: I'm so sorry.
0: Okay.
1: There's two Pete's. Sorry, I apologize.
0: I know you're trolling me, but don't give me 300 home runs for Pete.
1: I
0: know he has about 300 this year.
1: Yes.
0: But I don't think he's quite there yet.
2: Yes. Pete Square.
1: You're right.
0: Okay.
1: Start over. Pete Alonso homered again. 301 on his career. Jason hates it. Orioles took down the Mets 7-1. There we go. That is the actual fact. Rays held on 4-3 against the A's. Phillies shut out the Nationals 3-0. Blue Jays outscored the Tigers 5-1. Toronto is 1.5 games out of the final wildcard spot in the AL. Padres roll past the Rockies 9-3. Marlins defeated the Diamondbacks 4-3. San Diego's lead over Arizona for the final wildcard spot in the NL is now 3.5 games. Rangers topped the Red Sox 7-3. Royals had a 5-2 win over the Astros. Texas and Houston right now are tied for the division. Houston owns the tiebreaker. If this does stay, Texas is out of the wild card. They're actually one game out in the AL. Brewers held on 5-4 against the Pirates. Dodgers lost to the Reds 6-2. Starting pitcher Blake Snell left after the first inning due to left groin tightness. Milwaukee has a 3-game lead on LA for the number one seed in the National League, and they have the tiebreaker over LA. Cubs outscore the Braves 8-4. Pete Crow Armstrong, that guy, homered twice, bringing his total to 44 on this season.
0: Didn't he used to play for the Mets?
1: I think so.
0: Yeah.
1: That's correct. It seems like the Mets let go of all the good Petes. The NCAA's FBS Oversight Committee said on Wednesday that it does not have the authority to overturn the result of Western Michigan's controversial loss to Michigan. However, they did say that the instant replay protocols were not followed by the Big Ten, and if they had been, the outcome of the game would have been different. Week 2 of the NFL kicks off, fellas, with Thursday Night Football, Bills and Lions at 8:15 p.m. Eastern Time. For Week 2, Seahawks will be without Sam Darnold, while the Falcons have not made a decision on who's going to be their starting quarterback for Week 2. TMZ Sports has this story, it's kind of funny, on Giants running back Cam Scataboo. For Week 1, there's a video of him trying to get into the stadium. Like, I don't know if he got there so late. Like, all the fans are there trying to get in.
0: Uh-huh.
1: And he is with his friends in this giant-ass truck. Like, looks like a monster truck.
0: Yeah.
1: And he's just trying to get in. And he can't get in because all of the people are already there.
0: Yeah.
1: And all the fans start yelling at him, like, let him in! You're the man! And he, like, just can't get in. Obviously, he made it to the game. But I just thought, what time did he get there? If you're fighting traffic to get in.
0: Well, it's week one.
2: A lot of tailgating.
0: I think he works on Cam Scataboo time.
1: Mm, okay.
0: I think he's got his own time.
1: Maybe that's
0: and maybe it was tougher to get in because they said, are you a player? Because he's wearing a throwback
1: Jackson Dart jersey.
0: And a pair of jorts.
1: Correct.
0: Right, with all the patches on them.
1: Oh,
0: right?
1: Jorts.
0: Like
1: yeah. Yes.
0: You're not Cam's. Oh, no, that's exactly how you dress.
1: That's
0: great.
1: That's it. That guy.
2: In his pickup truck?
0: Yeah.
1: Yes.
0: The long jorts. Like the long jorts that go down
1: that
0: like
1: could
0: past
1: be
0: your
1: pants.
0: Knees. Yes.
1: Right. Just one inch showing of the ankle. Right?
0: Yeah, exactly.
1: You're like, that's a little bit short.
2: Yeah, Scataboo didn't cut those off. He probably bit them off.
0: Oh, boy.
2: There's ones he was wearing as he was growing up. He just never changed.
1: No. That could be it, actually. That's the one.
0: No, thank you, Monty.
1: Jess, bye.
0: Jason Smith, Mike Harmon, live from the Fox Sports Radio Studios. Coming up next, we preview and give you our picks for a titanic Thursday night football matchup between the Bills and the Lions. There is going to be one clear winner. Who is it? That's next, Fox.
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0: and realizing that he really doesn't say much of anything during the broadcast. He just speaks in platitudes and cliches and things like that. And there's really not a lot of stuff going on most of the broadcast from Troy Aikman. All right. With that being said, the story, get to the point, please. So the story here involves the game the other night, Chiefs and Broncos, and the battle royale between those two teams, which wasn't much of a broadcast. Now, on the broadcast, Aikman claimed that Kansas City practiced in pads for six consecutive days during training camp. But you know, with the recent wussification by the NFL, the only thing the players in the NFL fight for is less work. They don't fight for more money. They don't fight for pretty much anything other than working less. And the owners are like, we don't care. The only thing people watch, we don't sell tickets to practice. We sell tickets to games, and we sell the TV contract for the games. So if you guys don't want to practice and just show up and play, that's fine. And so the players are like, okay, that's good. We'll do that. Why not? Anyway, there's all these kind of rules in the collective bargaining agreement, all kinds of guardrails and restrictions on how frequently teams can conduct padded practices. Well, Aikman claimed Andy Reid had his teams in pads for six consecutive days. Oh, my God! No! Yes. So, it appears that this was a inadvertent situation where Aikman was trying to praise Andy Reid. And we'll see if the NFL pokes around on this. They usually do. They love investigating. The NFL loves to investigate. We'll see if Kansas City's in any trouble, as Aikman said this on national TV. So we'll see if they violated the practice schedule with the six-day padded stretch of practices. So God forbid. I'd like to see these guys do the audio 5 nights a week and then the podcast on the weekends. That's what I would like to see. Iron Man. All right, it is the Ben Maller Show as we continue on through the overnight hours. Time now, though, for the Who Am I game, and here is the Who Am I game. With a loss this weekend, Rams quarterback Matthew Stafford. Rams don't play till Monday night against the Gigantes, the Giants.
1: Who?
0: So Rams quarterback Matthew Stafford with a loss on Monday night would tie me for the most ever losses in the regular season and the playoffs combined with 126. Again,
1: who?
0: Rams quarterback Matthew Stafford, should L.A. lose again to the Giants this weekend, Matthew Stafford would tie me for the most ever losses in the regular season and the playoffs combined with 126. Who am I? That is the question. The answer, we'll get to it, and we will do it next.
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0: because those are the greater things. You know what I mean? So work is a means to an end. It's not an end in and of itself. All right, it's a mean. So we got to get that straightened out. Now, look, Ben, you're talking about Mr. Devers over there, okay? We dealt with it here in the Commonwealth. All right, this guy, again, he's the malcontent. Nothing's good enough for him. He didn't have, as you said, the team. We need some positional flexibility. Did Alex Rodriguez, did Derek Jeter have a pity party, a tantrum when the Yankees bring in A-Rod? Okay? And actually, it was A-Rod who said, no, I'm going to go over to third base. I'm not going to make a big thing because I know you already have Jeter at shortstop. We're going to make this thing work. I'm going to make a ton of money. I want to be in the spotlight. It's a win-win. Devers has no sense of this. Okay? Any little minor thing, and now it's a huge deal. Okay? And that was the way it was here in the Commonwealth, and now he's dealing with the same things out there. You fool me once, shame on you. Fool me twice. You might have to look in the mirror, Mr. Devers. It might be you as we go into the postseason. In conclusion, now we got other callers here. The Browns. Deshaun Watson again, blaming society, Ben. Talking, wow, what do you expect me to do? Throw up a 3-4? No, Deshaun, what we expect is you to be out of the NFL in 3 more games. Because that's what you have, this ridiculousness. In the preseason, blaming society and the fans and the media. Now after 1 game, you lose to Jacksonville. You look at, and the other thing about this, I think it's a little bit of Freudian here. He looks across at Trevor Lawrence, Ben, another Clemson quarterback, right? Top overall pick. How's his career going? And over here, you're making excuses. No, I know you got other callers, Ben. Deshaun, 3 more games. You keep up with this foolishness. They're going to go to Shador because they don't care about winning in Cleveland. They're in the march for Arch, all right? And I don't even, you're not even going to be a Jameis Winston. You're not even going to be Jameis, who I like to see in the Giants locker room, shirt off, happy, you know, after, even though he's not even playing. He might be out of football altogether. Ben, thanks for taking the call. I'm going to continue to try to hold on now that we're back in the school, but I got to have my Mal and Melissa membership. We'll see you, Ben.
1: Yes. All right, there he goes, Andre, educating the youth of America, the future generations. Time now for the Insta Trivia. We'll have Benny versus the Penny for that island game here on Thursday night. Here's the Insta Trivia, though. It's a baseball question. The Orioles first baseman Pete Alonso became only the third player ever to hit his 300th home run against a franchise for which he had played at least 1,000 games. He joins the Twins and Angels outfielder Torrey Hunter and blank. Again, Pete Alonso, just the third player ever to hit his 300th career home run against a franchise against his old franchise, which he played at least 1,000 games for. He joins Torrey Hunter and blank. That's the Insta Trivia. The answer. We'll get to it. We'll do it next.
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19: The Ebola outbreak continues to be a problem in Congo, but health officials think it's starting to get contained. World Health Organization officials say there are encouraging signs of gaining ground on what has been the deadliest Ebola outbreak in the country's history. However, they say it's far from over. There have been more than 7,000 Ebola deaths in Congo, and Moderna is working on a vaccine. New artificial intelligence tools could help doctors stop deadly superbugs before antibiotics fail. According to new University of Houston research announced this week, researchers are using computer models to predict how drug-resistant staph infections like MRSA may change. Federal health data shows untreatable superbugs sicken over 2.8 million Americans and kill over 35,000 people each year. And Japan now has more than 100,000 people who are at least 100 years old, a record high. Nearly 90% of them are women. Japanese officials released the stats this week on Respect the Aged Day, a day when people hitting the century mark are honored by the government. Health update, I'm Mark Mayfield.
20: I'm Joe Adams. I'm a pharmacist. I'm also a parent that knows the pain of losing their child to an opiate overdose. We lose 64,000 lives a year due to this epidemic. No one is immune from this.
21: The members of the National Association of Boards of Pharmacy focus on ensuring that pharmacies and pharmacists are providing safe medications and patient services for you and your family. 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

0: Hey, I would have reacted the exact same way, if we're being honest.
1: Yeah.
0: You know, I might have gotten up before he got up.
1: Yeah. You wouldn't have taken your shoe off and just slapped it? You
0: know, no, I'm not about spiders. No.
1: Okay. I got you. All right. It is the Ben Maller Show. We'll have more hot spider talk. Spider-Man. Spider-Man. Get to that. Right now, though, your comments, send them in. 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
1: every year. Yeah.
0: Oh, yeah.
1: Calm down, Ken. Try to control your emotion. All right, here we go, everybody. You're my judges. Listen closely. We have three options. One of these stories is not true. That's the fictional story. You have to separate fiction from fact. We always start with the first story here. Steph Curry, Golden State player, was recently asked about his plans after his career in the NBA. Curry said he isn't planning on hanging it up anytime soon, but when he does, he is interested in getting involved in politics. He's friends with the Obamas, and when pressed further, Curry said he could see himself serving in the California State Senate. That sounds like a nightmare to me. Story number two, Taco Bell announced this week that the chain is launching its first ever Live Mas Open. It's a nine-hole golf tournament hosted by Kevin Hart, who does everything. Because, I mean, my God, good for him. It's at the ranch, something called the Ranch in Laguna Beach, California, November 2nd. Nine fans will join a foursome consisting of celebrities and pro athletes, you know, rich, annoying people and who think they're important, and content creators. Oh, my God, what a nightmare. And the winner will get to choose a discontinued Taco Bell item to bring it back in 2027. And story number three, the Hawk Tua girl, who became an internet sensation, quickly disappeared, crypto scandal, all that. Well, now she's back throwing shade at Lane Kiffin. She appeared in a new commercial for an online sports book. She plays a woman from Lane Kiffin's hot yoga class in Mississippi and the whole thing. All right, those are the three stories. One of them is not true. Let's go to our judges and find out. Daniel in Fort Wayne. Daniel, one, two, or three, Daniel?
2: I want to take the lead, not to deceive, number three.
1: Number three. All right, my man. Patrick Machado in San Diego. What's the answer, Patrick?
3: Number one.
1: All right, he's going number one. Thank you, Patrick. Hollering James. One, two, or three, James?
4: Number three.
1: Andrew in Bakersfield. One, two, or three, Andrew? Quick, mate.
5: Number one.
1: Eddie. One, two, or three, Eddie?
6: Number one.
1: Kevin. All right, it's number one was the fake story. Number one, the Steph Curry story.
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34: 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It's got a chance. Gone. Another home run for Pete. His 44th of the year.
33: 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They outscored the Braves 8-4. Reds defeated the Dodgers 6-2, and the Brewers held on 5-4 against the Pirates. Milwaukee has a 3-game lead on LA for the number one seed in the National League. They also own the tiebreaker. The Padres roll past the Rockies 9-3, and the Marlins defeated the Diamondbacks 4-3. The NCAA's FBS Oversight Committee said on Wednesday that it does not have the authority to overturn the result of Western Michigan's controversial loss to Michigan, but they said that the instant replay protocols were not followed by the Big Ten, and if they had been, the outcome of the game would have been different. I'm Monsi Bolaños.
35: Hello!
29: Good morning to all. It's two pros and a cup of Joe.
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29: Jonas Knox.
37: 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Funny how?
29: Brady Quinn.
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29: College Football Hall of Famer LeVar Arrington.
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29: It's two pros and a cup of Joe.
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29: 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Here's LeVar Arrington and Jonas

0: passing yards season that year. And his completion rating was not, or, you know, what percentage wasn't as high.
1: Yeah.
0: But it still is production. If he's throwing for those yards, I'd rather somebody have to debate that I got garbage time yards and garbage this and garbage that and got to 4,000 yards and all of those things versus the latter.
1: And you won. Like there's and could we win a few games? And there's just no. I really look, maybe he does understand this, but you kind of pointed this out early on. Like he sounded for a little while now like somebody that really doesn't.
0: Do
1: yeah, he doesn't want to play anymore.
0: I don't want to do it.
1: And he does. Like the more that I hear him talk, the more I get a vibe of like, man, he's coasting. Like he already got paid. Like what's the incentive for him to want to go out there and deliver the goods? He's already pissy about how the fans have treated him. He already feels a certain type of way about, you know, what has transpired there. And so he looks at it and probably like, all right, man, well, listen, if you want Shador, you want this other guy, you're not happy
0: about
1: this.
0: Go right ahead.
1: That's fine. Do it.
0: Go right ahead.
1: But guess what? Check still clears and I'm still getting paid and you guys can say whatever you want. And I think after this year, we'll never see him in the NFL again. And I don't think he cares. I really don't think he gives a rip. Because everything that he says is just sort of nonchalant, passive-aggressive. The only time he showed emotion was the fan base that cheered when I got injured last time out. It was all them, them, them. There's never any accountability. Even the stuff that came out when he was going to the grab lab and he got popped for all that, there was never really any accountability for that. It was just always finger point, finger point. It's never the thumb. And the fans are just sick of it, dude. Like, they're tired of it. If he's the starter week three when they return to Cleveland, he's going to get bludgeoned by that fan base. Like, if he thinks it's been bad already and they go and they get torched by the Bucs this weekend, it's going to be awful for him come week three. I just this whole thing is an absolute disaster that it's the Browns doing, and Deshaun Watson is the star of this disaster, unfortunately, for Browns fans. It's crazy.
0: That is the key part of it. That's the key component, though. This is the decision that, you know, they've made and continue to move forward with it. So I don't know what you would expect the response to be to how you like. I think the better question to him would be, if I were able to ask him the question, what exactly do you think would be a successful stat line, a successful performance? Do you think that this past game, do you think that was a successful performance for you? I would be curious to know what his barometer is of what his performance level should be as the starting quarterback, because I tend to look at it like this: whether he's paid the amount that he's paid or not, I don't care if you're the lowest paid starting quarterback in the National Football League. Doesn't the standard still require the standard to be the standard? I would look at it from the perspective of I'm going to do whatever it takes to win the game. And I'm going to have an intense approach to how I go about trying to win the game as my singular role to bring to the table to a team sport. It's always going to be, you know, we versus me in the ultimate team sport. But you have to have a mindset and a commitment to what it is that you want to get done. And for what it's worth, it doesn't sound like that's what's, you know, coming from his mouth. It doesn't sound like that's his thoughts. It sounds more as though he's more interested and focused in on what others have to say about what he's doing. It's an insecurity play. And generally speaking, when you exercise insecurities and you exercise them in the public the way that he's doing it, it's most likely true. And that's, you know, in some cases it's not, but you would have to say in this one, it is.
1: Yeah, it's just, you know, feel bad for Browns fans, but hey, man, it's like, Yeah, that's part of cheering for a fan base that treats you like a doormat. You know, they're just going to step all over you, and you're just going to keep coming back for more. It's awful, but they've, you know, look, at the end of this whole season, whatever happens, I'll say this. If Shador ever does get his opportunity, he will receive the biggest cheer a Browns quarterback has gotten in years when he walks out to start the first game. Because they want anybody other than Deshaun at this point. Give us anybody. Gabriel, Shador, anybody at this point. Whoever's the next guy is going to be in a really advantageous position for that fan base to rally around, because they just... they love Joe Flacco. Joe Flacco walked off a couch, got him to the playoffs,
0: and was a league thorn in their side. he's AFC and AFC North,
1: and he played for their former team all those years.
0: Yeah, I left you.
1: But they just—it's anybody other than him. So we'll see who the next guy is. It's two pros and a cup of Joe here on Fox Sports Radio. LeVar Arrington, Jonas Knox with you here. No Brady Quinn. Sticks and I will be taking you all the way up until 9 a.m. Eastern time, 6 o'clock Pacific. We will have the usuals. We've got, in case you missed it, later on this hour. We're going to hand out an award in hour two of the program. Albert Breer's going to stop by. You know, he's going to have some thoughts. Speaking of red ass, he's going to have a red ass about the Ohio State result from last weekend. And we're going to close up shop with the leftovers. 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All right, so coming up next, if somebody was pissed off about the way things went this offseason in the world of football, they're really going to be pissed off now. And we'll tell you who they are right here on FSR.
0: Well, you know what? People talk about giving 100%. 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
20: The Ebola outbreak continues to be a problem in Congo, but health officials think it's starting to get contained. World Health Organization officials say there are encouraging signs of gaining ground on what has been the deadliest Ebola outbreak in the country's history. However, they say it's far from over. There have been more than 7,000 Ebola deaths in Congo, and Moderna is working on a vaccine. New artificial intelligence tools could help doctors stop deadly superbugs before antibiotics fail. According to new University of Houston research announced this week, researchers are using computer models to predict how drug-resistant staph infections like MRSA may change. Federal health data shows untreatable superbugs sicken over 2.8 million Americans and kill over 35,000 people each year. And Japan now has more than 100,000 people who are at least 100 years old, a record high. Nearly 90% of them are women. Japanese officials released the stats this week on Respect the Aged Day, a day when people hitting the century mark are honored by the government. Health update, I'm Mark Mayfield.
21: Week 2 in the NFL kicks off tonight with the Bills hosting the Lions as the Bills christen their brand new $2.1 billion stadium. Quarterback Josh Allen.
22: You know, it's the first official, you know, seasonal game in there. But we're not really focused on that. We're just focused on short week, playing against a tough opponent, trying to have the best week possible.
21: The Sunday NFL schedule includes the Bengals visiting the Texans. Bengals QB Joe Burrow mispracticed yesterday with a back issue, but says he will play this weekend. The Bears host the Vikings Sunday. Minnesota QB Kyler Murray remains a question mark as he recovers from a concussion. The Falcons are unsure who their QB will be against the Panthers. Week 1 starter Cooper Rush is nursing a back injury. Tua Tagovailoa still recovering from an oblique strain. And Michael Penix not back yet from last season's ACL tear. Saturday's college schedule includes a matchup with number 7 LSU visiting 9th-ranked Ole Miss. LSU quarterback Sam Levitt listed as doubtful on their injury report. I'm Matt McCoy.
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0: it incorrectly or should have did this or should have did that. Like, it's like, man, I just asked you a question. You don't want to talk to me. Like, okay, what do I do? Okay, I'm going to walk off. Like, you know what I mean? Like,
1: did you see the AI video where Holly Rowe grabs him and throws him in the air and he floats off like a balloon that comes untied? Like, that was funny. I'm sorry. She turns to the camera and smiles. Like, come on, man. By the way, you mentioned if you were a betting man.
0: Yeah.
1: Well, I am.
0: Okay.
1: That's why I use DraftKings. 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The crown is yours.
0: Well, I'm a betting man, too, and I'm betting on the pickup that, well, it's built to get the job done without making a fuss, Jonas, and that's the Nissan Frontier. 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
1: 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Up next, we've got another edition of In Case You Missed It, and it's yours right here on FSR. 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

0: get served depending on if they had any type of communication with these agents of these guys or whatever. Whatever paper trail is connected to how they ended up going back and trying to play in college, it will be used in the court of law, 100%.
1: Yeah. It's a, I think it's a new frontier for everybody, man.
0: Well, I'll tell you what, when it doesn't go the way that you'd like for it to go and you had an apartment and you were staying there, hopefully you got a pickup truck that you can respect so that you could load it back up and go, you know, wherever it is that you're probably back home. 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
1: It is Two Pros and a Cup of Joe here on Fox Sports Radio. LeVar Arrington, Jonas Knox with you. Coming up next, though, we are going to hand out an award here, and it's yours on FSR.
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13: Matthew.
14: Huh? Oh, sorry.
13: It's okay. I just need you to listen to me.
14: I know that a lot of times, Mom, it might not seem like I'm listening to you, but I am. 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And what you say really does matter to me.
13: I mean, let's be honest. 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
13: Thank you for letting me know what you expect so I can try to meet your expectations.
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1: Also, keep an eye on the turf there. They've had to already change that out once. 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So,
0: okay.
1: By the way, currently, right now, as it stands, the Bills are a 5.5-point favorite on DraftKings. 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
0: Can I say it? The crown is yours.
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15: Mostly sunny today in San Diego. Pleasant weather, high 78. Tonight, mainly clear, some areas of low clouds forming, low 67. It's cloudy in 71.
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3: Here's the leftovers.
1: All right, Larray, what do we got?
26: Well, I saw this yesterday. Coach Prime got an upgrade. If you recall, back in 2021, he had surgery to fix a dislocated toe and an inflamed nerve in his left foot. And while he was in the hospital, the procedure actually developed a dangerous blood clot that restricted blood flow to his big toe and the toe next to his toe on his left foot. So he lost two of his main toes on his left foot almost 5 years ago, and now he officially has an upgrade. Take a listen to what he has to say.
27: Your toes are in here. I'll let you open them up for you.
28: Well,
27: I'm excited.
28: Yeah. Yeah.
27: Oh my God.
28: Look, that's a nice toenail.
27: We had the old video.
28: That's nice. This is hilarious. Shiloh would be screaming right now. Shiloh, this is you.
27: That's crazy.
28: I'm 10 toes down again.
26: Yeah, he's 10 toes down again.
1: Wait, I don't get it.
26: He got prosthetic,
1: Oh.
26: It looks like a little silicone slip-on that he puts on his foot.
1: Oh, okay.
26: And then
28: that's
26: the
28: all it
26: toes.
28: Is. Yeah. That's all it is.
26: He said that because his other toes that were still remaining on his foot, you know, they kind of are, you know, scrumbled up a bit. He's like, I need new fresh straight toes down there too now.
1: So how did he... When you were playing with him, Var, did he have foot issues back then? Like, this has been, seemed like, was it turf toe? He always had turf toe?
28: Yeah, he had a turf toe.
26: Ouch. Yep. How do you get that? What is that?
28: It's just, you know,
1: ligament stretch
28: and stuff like that.
1: All the way back, from my understanding.
26: Ooh.
28: Yeah, he had a toe issue for certain. So, yeah.
1: Well, good for him, man.
28: I mean, good that he got a prosthetic.
1: Yeah.
28: Yeah, that make him feel a little bit better about himself. I mean, I don't think too many people are judging him. So,
1: no.
28: Well, then again, actually, maybe there are a lot of people judging him.
1: Maybe.
28: You know.
1: What else we got, Larray Ray?
26: Well, Hawk Tua Girl and Underdog teamed up for Lane Kiffin's return to Ole Miss this weekend. They have made 50 Coach Lame dartboards that they're actually selling online just for the occasion. And, yeah, it came with a funny commercial, too. They're, like, really... trying to get at him, I suppose.
1: What does Hawk Tua have to do with any of this?
26: I think she went to Ole Miss or one of the schools.
1: Oh, no kidding.
26: Yeah, so she feels really involved.
0: They
2: made like a whole commercial.
0: Don't say that, Jonas.
2: Yeah, they just made like a whole commercial throwing darts at lame Kiffin.
0: Don't do it. Don't you do it.
1: Unbelievable.
0: Bad timing.
1: It's unbelievable.
2: Should we get one for the studio?
1: What'll get you a paycheck these days? It's just, hey, man.
0: All right.
1: Good for her.
0: All right.
1: Keep the train rolling.
0: All right.
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6: Some low clouds followed by sunshine this morning. High 78 tonight, mainly clear with some areas of low clouds forming. Low 67. It's cloudy in 71.
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7: I'm not sure how you prove this, but penalties for inaccurate or late reports on injuries, the price tag for that, the penalty is from $25,000 to $100,000 for football in the SEC. I don't know if that's across the country, but I'm getting that from a source here. $25,000 to $100,000. I mean, $25,000, that's not a big deal. The governor would probably pony up the money for that fine. For Lane Kiffin, yes, Paul.
27: Yeah, that's correct. On the SEC website, first offense for not giving truthful injury situation updates is $25,000. It does say that the SEC during the week, if they have doubts upon it, they can have the SEC office contact the coaching staff and the training staff for updates.
7: John Blau is a...

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11: At West 94, at a stop before college, left lanes are blocked with an injury crash. North 805, a little slower, National City into North Park. North 5 getting heavier as well through National City, off and onto the Coronado Bridge, which is getting a little heavier on the far west end out to North Island.
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15: And Todd's snark, I believe LSU QB Sam Levitt being listed as doubtful for the Ole Miss game is legitimate Lane Kiffin gamesmanship or a built-in excuse for LSU. 75% say it's a little Lane Kiffin gamesmanship.
16: Okay. I'm kind of tired after the Jason Tatum interview. He made me work, you know. Finally got him going. But I had to slap the floor as if I was a dookie playing defense there. Or maybe he was playing defense on me. Keith in Chico. Hi, Keith. What do you have for me?
17: Hey, guys. I just had to get in here and address something that makes us look really soft as a society. You got Arch Manning at Texas getting one of the biggest regular season wins in probably the last decade. And you got someone leaking to the media that he laughs at some AI video of Holly Rowe getting slapped by Sark right after the game is over, and now we make him apologize? He just played one of the biggest games of his career, and then we make him apologize. I mean, who leaks that information? And does Holly really need an apology?
16: Well, wasn't this in front of the media? I mean, it was a press conference there. It wasn't leaked. It was, you know, somebody in the media posted it, but it was in a press conference with the media. Okay.

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8: At West 94, backed up out of Jamul to Steel Canyon High, then Casa de Oro off and on to the 5. North 5 heavy just past L into downtown. North 805, it's H into Mission Valley. Slow through Mission Valley. West 8, almost from the 67.
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8: Westgate Fletcher Parkway crash. A trash truck involved as they clear lanes. It's heavy. 125 to Hotel Circle. West 94 Federal crash is on the shoulder, but it's slow. Lemon Grove to the 5. North 805 just as busy from almost Telegraph Canyon into Mission Valley. They just cleared a crash in National City near 43rd.
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11: The Singular is over at the border, semi-crash cleared, all lanes are open, still a bit of a slight delay into Mexico. North 5, Loma Santa Fe, accident in the carpool lane, you're slow from Del Mar Heights. I'm Mark Zegan, San Diego Traffic.
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2: Bill Belichick's son Steve has resigned as a defensive coordinator at North Carolina after an internal investigation found he had a disregard for the Tar Heels' standards of conduct. Thursday night football will have the 1-0 Bills home for the 1-0 Lions. The Yankees monitoring Aaron Judge on an off day for them after he was taken out of yesterday's game with lower leg tightness. I'm Frank Aaron.
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7: Aaron Donald's back out of retirement. Maybe the most dominant defensive force we've ever seen in the NFL. Joins the

0: NBA.
1: Oh my God!
0: Get excited! Get it out of your system.
1: I mean, what do you have? A couple of jacks last night.
0: I don't know. Apparently, he was 3 for 4, 2 dingers, a home run, a triple, RBI.
1: Oh, and the best fielder in baseball too.
0: He's pretty good. The guy's on fire. He's going to win the MVP. Congrats!
1: Bang!
0: So apparently, we have the call of his second home run, which sent Wrigley into a tizzy.
2: Swinging and driving right field. That's back. He's done it again. 2 home runs. Have a night, PCA. PCA, your MVP. Wow.
1: And their shaky bullpen in September.
0: Yes, they have the stat. But let me go to this PCA
1: thing. Little better.
0: Okay, SGA has a ring to it, right?
1: Yeah.
0: PCA, doesn't that kind of sound like an insurance company? Like PCA, do we need a better nickname for it? The guy's a stud. Can you come up with something better than PCA?
1: I think that's going to stick.
0: Okay. All right. Well, you're the Chicago guy, so it does feel like postseason baseball.
1: America's best baseball city, having quite a year.
0: What's happening in the Bronx?
1: Oh, please. Go with City Field. How many people there this?
0: I said the Bronx, the Yankees.
1: Well, the Yankees win a lot. It's easy to be a good fan when you win all the time.
0: All right, so are the Cubs getting out of the first round?
1: Yes, because their bullpen's had a pretty good September.
0: All right, so you owe me a few steak dinners at this point. I will do triple or nothing. I'll give it to you. I don't think the Cubs get out of the first round. I'm going blind. Doesn't matter the
1: opponent. The National League is stacked. Milwaukee's great. Dodgers, Cubs, Braves, Phillies. National League is so much deeper than the American League.
0: Okay. There you go. We did 2 minutes on the Cubs.
1: Started throwing some baseball at me. Watch out.
0: Yeah, wasn't my choice. I know you like PCA. The staff's like, hey, let's give Coward a layup. Let's give him a little meatball over the middle. Knock it out of the park.
1: You got anything else?
0: I think we're good.
1: All right, J-Mac with the news.
3: Well, that's the news.
4: And thanks for stopping by.
3: The Herd Lie News.
1: So, Greg Cosell and I, we had him on an hour ago, hour and a half ago. He saw what I saw. It's not a criticism. It's just that Greg Cosell was talking about Caleb, the 59 points. Everybody's like, it's great. Well, it was very impressive. But there was a lot of stuff off script, and Greg Cosell talked about that.
5: He might have lost weight, but he's still very strong. He's faster than people think. You know, he's not Lamar in his prime, but he's faster than people think. Obviously, can make ridiculous throws, but he still does not quite play within the structure that my sense is Ben Johnson really wants. You can almost say the same things to some extent about Patrick Mahomes and Josh Allen, and you're not going to say to either one of those guys, hey, I don't want you to ever run. You know, so in some ways, you probably just, you talk about it, but you don't tell them, hey, don't run. You live with it.
1: Yeah, I mean, when something works, it works. And I also think it's very difficult. It doesn't matter. Somebody once told me, if you have a great voice, you're going to sing. You're going to sing in the shower. You're going to sing in the car. You're going to sing when you go out. You want to go to karaoke bars because you have a great voice. When you can move like Caleb Williams, it's just, and you're so instinctive on when to move, you're going to take off because you've had success your whole life doing it. And even in the NFL, the way he runs now, I mean, he lost weight for a reason. He wanted to get faster, meaning he wanted to, he didn't do it. You know, he didn't do Ozempic. The reason he did it was to be faster. Like a lot of guys put on weight, they put on pudding because they're getting banged up. Caleb went the opposite. Caleb's like, I'm going to get hit less. I'm going to move more. So it's, you know, and look how fast he is. I mean, he's so effective. I thought the most impressive, two most impressive things about the Bears, Colston Loveland did not have a catch, which is remarkable. And the second thing was Ben Johnson and Caleb after both saying, yeah, we didn't play that great. Probably as bad as we'll play for a while. So I think in the NFL, I said it earlier, I tend to bet or move against the audience. So when a team scores 59, it's like you're not repeating that. When the Texans defense gives up that many yards and points, that's not going to happen again. I think like there are certain times in a season you just picked a bad spot. Like Cincinnati going to Houston after the Texans played their worst game defensively, I don't have the numbers in front of me. It may be one of the, they were gashed more than they have been in a couple of years. That's a tough spot for Cincinnati to walk into. The Texans are going to be surly. They were embarrassed. For them, it's not losing. It's, we didn't play to even close to our standard. So I would not want to be Cincinnati going into the Texans this weekend. It was the most, our staff just found this. I was trying to think top of my head. When's the last time the Texans got singed? I couldn't come up with it. It was the most explosive plays allowed in the DeMeco Ryans era. 25% explosive play rate allowed. Now, again, it's Josh Allen, but that's a lot. I mean, last year, they had had Josh Allen's number for several years. They shut Stafford and the Rams down last year. So here's the week two schedule. Okay, J-Mac, I want one upset. I am going to throw out, as of today.
0: When you say you want one upset, it can't be like a 1.5
1: no,
0: point
1: no.
0: spread.
1: No, no. Colts go to Kansas City.
0: In primetime.
1: After being humiliated, they go in primetime 28-27.
0: Damn, that's risky. Can I take the Jets? +3.5?
1: Oh, that's an upset.
0: I mean, anytime I pick them, they lose. So, it's, you know. But that's maybe the best Fox game all weekend.
1: Oh, it's a fascinating game. Listen, Vikings Bears on Fox is going to be great.
0: I think, you know, I like the Bucks a lot. Like, I'm taking them in Survivor. You think the Browns could pull an upset or no? Second straight game in Florida for the Browns. Deshaun Watson last stand. Baker revenge on Cleveland. I think the Bucks are safe, right? 8.5 is a big number, but.
1: Yeah, and also they had a lot of turnovers. That won't happen again.
0: Yeah.
1: Baker's not going to fumble it that many times.
0: Yeah. JETS.
1: I've always believed performance comes down to focus. 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
19: It's Friday Eve. It's a noon o'clock. And here's what's trending from the San Diego, from the iHeart Sports Network on San Diego Sports 760, presented by Polymarket. Padres bounce back in Denver with a 9-3 win over the Rockies, and 23-year-old Ethan Salas made history. Salas hit the first two homers of his big league career, becoming the youngest catcher ever with a multi-homer game. San Diego is 83-69, 9-1 over their last 10, and 3.5 games now clear of Arizona, who lost last night for the final NL wildcard spot. Philadelphia and Chicago won, so a game and a game and a half behind those two, respectively, with one more to go in Colorado. San Diego has 10 games remaining. SDFC lost the Baja Cup last night to Club Tijuana 2-1 Snapdragon Stadium. And tonight, the Bills open their new $2.2 billion stadium against Detroit on Thursday Night Football. Lions already rolling out two starting offensive linemen in the game.
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23: Yes, sir. Let's get it going on a Thursday. What's happening, everybody? Ben Fletcher. Got my buddy J-Riff with me till 2 o'clock today. J-Riff's going to keep it going after that from 2 to 3. Schaefer Sliwa will be your drive home. We got a lot to get to on a Thursday, including a pair of tickets to see San Diego State taking on JMU this Saturday, 7 o'clock, Snapdragon Stadium, debuting those shiny brand new uniforms. We'll get to those in just a bit. 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How about a four-pack of tickets to SeaWorld San Diego? Halloween coming to life out in that little Ocean Beach, or not really, Pacific Beach-ish area, Mission Beach-ish area. But SeaWorld's coming to life for Halloween, and you could go check it out, SeaWorldSanDiego.com, or just keep listening to find out the code word or the key phrase, the key question on the talkback mic coming up in just a little bit. Now, if you were listening to yesterday's show, we had a lot of conversations. We had a lot of fun yesterday, but part of it was the fact that I've not had a monster in probably a year and a half. Well, I got news for you. Oh, yeah, that was the sound of a monster cracking. J-Riff's bad influence over me has led me to purchase and now consume one singular white monster. J-Riff, how are you?
0: So I spent 2 years vegan. I have a very, very constructive
2: consistent
0: gym regimen. And I have kicked your ass in basketball. There are so many positive influences that you could take from my life, Ben. And instead, the thing that you choose is my addiction to caffeine and to energy drinks. I don't drink Monsters, by the way. I try to keep it a little bit cleaner. And so some of all of the influences that I could have rubbed off on you somehow, and I'm honestly, I take full responsibility for the next 3 hours, listeners, because this has all of the recipe to be a complete disaster, a beautiful disaster, a beautiful, awesome disaster with Fletch on a monster for the first time in 365 plus days. I take full responsibility. I also really think that if you're going to follow my lead, this isn't the road to follow.
2: Well, I would never follow you to be vegan. That sounds like a terrible idea. You did beat me in basketball. However, I don't know that it was the basketball skill. It was the lack of conditioning leading up to that.
0: I'll die on that hill.
2: You are very good at making
0: You did almost die on that hill, yeah.
2: Oh, I almost died that day. That's a damn fact. But we'll get to it all. And if today gets a little goofy, it's because I am having my first beautiful, glorious, amazing white monster in over a year and a half. And my God, these are good. Oh, it's so good. It's so good. All right, we're going to start with the Padres. The Padres, who got a nice little win last night. In fact, it was history made last night as Ethan Salas, the prodigal son, the superstar in waiting, the catcher of the future for the San Diego Padres, blast two, count them, two home runs. Last night, becoming the youngest catcher ever in Major League Baseball history to have a multi-home run game. Joins a list of illustrious names I saw last night as people his age or younger who have had a multi-home run game. It's really a wild list if you have a chance today to go check it out. Some Hall of Famers on that list, and now Ethan Salas on that list. So what do you take from that? I take from it there's some excitement about the future of the catching position with the San Diego Padres. Now, caveat, Coors Field. Coors Field's a little bit of a boombox, a little bit of a launching pad, and Ethan Salas took full advantage of it, but I don't care who you are. Multi-home run game is a multi-home run game, and for somebody who's 20 years old to have that type of presence, that type of swagger is a pretty damn cool thing to do. So Ethan Salas, while I know Craig Stammen said after the game that he is going to impact the big league club this postseason if/when the Padres make it there, I think the future is what you should be excited about, and maybe he gets some pinch hit opportunities in the postseason. Sure, maybe the Padres carry three catchers onto the postseason roster. Sure, but I would say that just from yesterday, like, okay, you could see the next 5 years going. In this young nucleus of Jackson Merrill and Fernando Tatis Jr., we can be excited that there might be a third on the horizon in Ethan Salas. And that should be what you take away from yesterday, because that's what I take away. But I'm not expecting him to like have the game-saving hit in a postseason game this year. I think that'd be a little foolish. But excitement for the next few years, abso-frickin-lutely. And I'll bet you he's making a case, even though he has three hits so far this year, he's making a case to be on the big league roster come game number one of next year, if game number one of next year even happens.
0: Yeah, I mean, I think you're looking for pop too, right? This is a team that's looking for a bit of power. And if you're going to carry three catchers into your postseason, my guess is you're looking at him more as a DH option or as a pinch hitter DH option than you are actually catching in these games, because he has the pop. And by the way, you said three hits, two homers and a triple. Those are his three hits as a Major League Baseball player. Like, so it's clear this guy's got the power. It's clear he can find the deep parts of the ballpark. But can he get you timely hits? Can he see the entire field? Can he shorten up his approach when his back is against the wall and lengthen at-bats? Like, there are so many nuances that he is going to have to evolve into as a Major League Baseball player. So I agree with you. I think it's fun. The reason they brought him here is because this guy's got power, man. This kid's got all the power in the world, and we've seen it with the three hits that he has. And look, he might find himself in a moment late in a game where they need that power and they don't have, you know, the bench is exhausted or the DH's spot is exhausted and they need to throw him in there. And he might have that moment. And the fact that he even has the potential to have that moment at this age is so incredibly hopeful, which is your point, Fletch. And like, this was more of a glimpse into the future than into the near soon, you know, potential success that he could give the Padres. But it's fun to see him have a game like that. It validates a little bit of him being around, because without him, that game was going to be a lot closer, right? If they didn't get that production. So you can point to him and say, yeah, he was a difference maker. But it's against the Rockies. It's at the best, you know, the most hitter friendly ballpark in Major League Baseball. But it's, you know, we should enjoy it. We should have fun. And I think that he's exhibiting parts of his offense, you know, that they wanted to see from him, which is to hit the ball hard and very far.
2: 858 is texting into the show, J-Riff, and he says, Fletch, if you do a kettlebell set plus a Peloton mile per White Monster drink, you'd be in great shape, bro. I ripped some kettlebells yesterday in my backyard, and I think my shoulder is dead. I think I, maybe seriously.
0: You'd be in great shape, but you're

0: Your gut health would be an absolute disaster.
1: Oh, you worry about your gut, not
0: they,
1: my
0: bro, they
1: gut.
0: They talk, even if you have a great physique, they say 90% of people still have bad gut health.
1: What do you do to fix that?
0: Probiotics, antibiotics, and whole foods, and organic foods.
1: It's kind of gross. We talk about people's gut health. Like, about...
0: Why? We talk about people's mental health.
1: Why don't we use a better word for it? Why do we have to say gut?
0: Oh, like, the word gut.
1: Gut is just kind of gross.
0: Do you like,
1: say
0: are
1: stomach.
0: You one of those people like where the word moist affects you?
1: Nah.
0: Or like wet?
1: No.
0: No? Okay.
1: No, but gut just sounds like it's a medical thing, right? Like your gut biome is a medical thing. Stomach. Call it stomach. That's what it is. Let's use the terms.
0: But stomach is the whole thing. The gut's in the stomach. They're trying to pinpoint something specific. They're not the same.
1: How?
0: Because the stomach, the gut,
1: so
0: your gut
1: telling
0: is
1: me,
0: in your...
1: You're telling me gut is a medical term?
0: Your stomach matters, too. Your stomach health matters.
1: Your stomach is your gut. Your gut is your stomach. I don't think there's a difference between those two things.
0: It doesn't go both ways. It only goes one way. Your gut is part of your stomach, but your stomach isn't necessarily your gut, right?
1: It's like whiskey and bourbon. All bourbons are whiskeys, but not all whiskeys.
0: There's a doctor sitting here telling me that I'm so wrong.
1: Well, text us, 70470. Start your message with team. One of my favorite things is when J-Riff is wrong. We'll get plenty of that on the show today. Don't you worry.
0: It's not. Thank you, Google.
1: Okay.
0: It's in your gastrointestinal tract.
1: Is that what gut stands for? All right. We're going to get to the big three in just a second. I did want to update everybody on how the standings look after today because the Arizona Diamondbacks did lose last night. The Arizona Diamondbacks also do not play today. The Padres are about to start playing. So by the end of this afternoon, potentially by the time Schaefer and Sliwa get on air today, the Padres could be four games up on the Diamondbacks. And that's dependent on a win. But that would be massive for the San Diego Padres because you think about when you start to think about magic numbers and whatnot. I, for one, personally, strongly, ferociously, any other adjective you want to throw in there, believe that the Padres need to be at least four games up on the Diamondbacks going into that final series at Petco Park. Because if you're three games up and the Diamondbacks sweep the Padres, the Diamondbacks get the playoff spot, not you, because of how the tiebreaker would fall. So I think that you go in with as big a margin of error as possible, which would be a four-game lead, and you take that, and you get to rest everybody and get the bullpen right, get the starting pitching right. We'll have the conversation in a little bit, but like, if you need to, would you start Michael King in one of those final three games and potentially screw yourself over in the postseason? Like, that's a real conversation that's going to need to be had. And we'll have it in about 30, 40 minutes or so here on San Diego Sports 760. But let's get to the big three of our number one. Coach Quintero, by the way, is going to be jumping on in 20 minutes, so stay tuned for that. It's San Diego Sports 760. Rip it!
2: Your lunch break is here. Ready to go back to the office and knock the socks off your friends?
3: I mean coworkers.
2: It's time for the top stories of the day. The Big Three.
1: Dude, the tingling is already happening. I've had like a quarter of this monster, and I'm already feeling it.
0: Where are you tingling?
1: My brain, mostly.
0: Oh, just making sure. Okay. Trying to keep it at least PG-13. The Padres do have a champion in their affiliation. Did you see this? The Lake Elsinore Storm won their league,
1: That's
0: and they
1: what
0: are
1: I'm
0: champions.
1: Talking about. The Lake
0: Shout
1: Elsinore
0: out to
1: Storm.
0: Our friends in single A. They beat San Jose 13-2 in a winner take all California League championship.
1: We're talking rain.
0: Cray Lott.
1: We're talking thunder. We're talking lightning. It's the storm.
0: Cray Lott had three extra base hits in the storm, have won their first league title since 2022.
1: What's his name?
0: Q-R-E-Y.
1: That boy, Cray. What's next?
0: It's got to be Cray, right?
1: Yeah,
0: I didn't get the pronunciation chart. I should have helped our boy Pete Gibbs, who calls those games. NFL had a very interesting week one. The ratings actually took an overall step backwards across the entire weekend.
1: Whoa.
0: But Monday Night Football was enormous. Chiefs Broncos pulled 23.2 average viewers, which is the largest week one Monday Night Football audience in ESPN's 20 years carrying the package.
1: Wow.
0: And the third largest ever. So very interesting that we saw a 13% decrease in drop or a 13% decrease in ratings overall. But we saw a giant increase in Monday Night Football.
1: Conspiracy theory coming at you. Maybe not a conspiracy, just a theory. You had the Patriots and the Seahawks play on a Wednesday night. That was the two Super Bowl teams from a year ago. Niners made it to the divisional round. Rams made it to the NFC Championship game last year. Two of the bigger, well, the Niners are one of the bigger fan bases in all of football. Rams are maybe they won the offseason. So you had those two teams going against each other on the Thursday. Sunday night, two enormous brands between the New York Giants and the Dallas Cowboys. Monday night, maybe the best team of the last decade, plus a team that probably should have been in the Super Bowl a year ago, and the Broncos and the Chiefs. I think the most interesting games were just in primetime. I don't know that it's a reflection on what Sunday viewership habits are. I just think the most fascinating teams were in primetime slots. And so maybe the Sunday slate got a little bit of a downgrade, but I know my friend group, everyone was watching all day, so I don't really know where these numbers exactly come from.
0: Yeah, there's been a lot of questions about ratings and how all of that is measured, and now all of a sudden NBC switching the rating system. We'll talk about this more ad nauseum later, but Steve Belichick is resigning at North Carolina as the school's offensive coordinator after closes a football program investigation. Despite a 2-0 start, it doesn't seem like things are heading in the right direction under Bill Belichick over in Chapel Hill.
1: Weird. So when I put a story on the Big Three, you just don't want to talk about it at all?
0: That's where? Okay, where?
1: I put in that Christian Pulisic got left off of the US.
0: I don't see Christian Pulisic on the Big Three,
1: brother. Delete it? I think you deleted it then.
0: I see three Big Threes, and I do not see... And you're telling me that you put a soccer story on here? I don't buy it.
1: I sure did.
0: 704-70, first for the text team.
1: Here's what I said.
0: Is the monster making Fletch hallucinate?
1: No, here's what I said. I remember putting this on the rundown exactly, and it's not there anymore, but I said exactly this. People don't forget Christian Pulisic, and it had to do with the fact that he kind of bailed on Team USA during the World Cup, and now he got left off the team, which I find very funny. But yes, the North Carolina thing is an abject disaster. Their general manager had to resign because of some inappropriate behavior, and now if you see some of the rumors swirling and the reports swirling about Steve Belichick, Bill Belichick's kid, potentially dealing drugs to some players, bad. So we'll see where all this goes, but I would not be surprised at all if this is Bill Belichick's final year as the head coach of the North Carolina Tar Heels. All right, we're going to get into tonight's matchup in the NFL between the Lions and the Bills. Coming up next, Coach Quintera in 15 minutes, and we're going to give you the talkback question of the day on the other side. It's San Diego Sports 760 live on the iHeartRadio app.
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4: Looks like that spin out now out of lanes, South 15 before the 163. Here's a hazard, a big rock on the 25th Street on-ramp to the eastbound 94. Still some slowing northbound before Loma Santa Fe because of an earlier crash, long since cleared.
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1: San Diego Sports 760, Ben Fletcher, Jonathan Rifkin with you until 2 o'clock today. J-Riff will keep things going after that. Schaefer and Sliwa will be your drive home from 3 to 6. A trio of excellent giveaways to give away today. A pair of tickets to San Diego State and James Madison this weekend. If you didn't get eyes on those new San Diego State jerseys, I have them posted on my Twitter, at Fletch Sports. You can find them there. We also have a four-pack of tickets to SeaWorld San Diego's How Low Scream coming up in October. And if you want to win those, you need to answer a Talk Back Mic question. Now, the question of today, if I'm understanding this correctly, is to give us a bit of a strategy. You need a strategy for when you're driving through the drive-thru, maybe a McDonald's, maybe an In-N-Out, and you ask your wife, hey, you want fries? And she says, no, I'm going with the protein-style burger today. I don't need french fries. And you say, are you sure you don't want fries? Because I'm getting fries, and you're going to want some of my fries. So why don't you just get a thing of fries? And she says, no, I'm trying to be healthy. And then you get fries, she doesn't get fries, and she starts eating your fries. So what is your strategy going into this? Are you the buy the backup fry anyways? Are you the don't eat my fries? Or are you just caving and letting her eat the fries? Let us know. 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Tap the little red microphone icon while you're listening and leave us a message. You're qualified to win a four-pack of tickets to SeaWorld San Diego for How Low Scream. Did I do that right, J-Riff?
2: Also, my favorite is like, that is exactly what happened, first of all, in and out the other day. So, well done. You didn't even know the story. And then also, like, yesterday it was like, hey, go pick, I wouldn't eat comfort food. So I go and I order all the comfort food. I pick it up for pickup on the way back from the gym. I'm on my way to pick it up, get a text, hey, we should add a burger. And I'm like, hey, I did add a burger, but that was supposed to be for me because I thought that the other stuff was for her. And now it turns out I'm sharing the burger too. And that wasn't premeditated. And all of a sudden you're sharing your entire meal when the expectation was that you were going to have your meal and they were going to have theirs. So how do you typically deal with that? I guess is the direction that we're going here.
1: 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I'm fine saying that now. I was at 286. The day we got back from our Mexican vacation, this was 2-3 years ago now. I'm down in the 250s now, by the way. Feel good.
2: Was this pre-ankle break?
1: Yeah, okay. It was. So back in those days, I knew that I really needed to make a change when if Kendall sent me out to hit the drive-thru, I would get burgers, fries, whatever we ordered, but I would also get a car fry for the way home. From the distance on. From McDonald's or Burger King or In-N-Out or wherever we were going, I would get an extra side of fries so I could eat that side of fries from the time I left the fast food joint back to our condo now, at that point.
2: The trick, you getting an extra side of fries is on you. I'm not even going to begin to go through that. But clearly, you were able to get to that, you know, what that indicated for you yourself. It is kind of a hack if you end up being asked to go without them, because then you could just like eat the fries on the way back and be like, I got hungry. Sorry. Like, yeah, oh, can then, I actually want some fries?
1: The problem with that is you get home, you're ready back to eat the burger. You want the burger and the fries. You don't just want, you know, it all has to be.
2: I don't know. No, dude, Jenna's super weird. She eats all of her fries first.
1: Well, you just said it. Super weird. So that's not how we do things in normal people's worlds. All right. 858 answering the question about why the NFL ratings may have been down over the weekend says, I think people are illegally streaming Sunday football now more than ever. I will say that is 100% a fact, 858, and I got a large group of friends and probably 50-50 in terms of people who pay for TV to watch Red Zone. Like I do, I got it on discount. It was like $80 for the year for Red Zone. So I just did that rather than going through the hassle of illegally streaming. But I know a good portion of my friend group who we kind of talk throughout the Sunday. We watch Sunday together. We're on a big chat. Half of them at least are Red Zone streaming illegally on various websites that the FBI is supposed to be cracking down on. All right. But regardless of whatever that is, that's a very good explanation. 858 tonight's game between the Detroit Lions and the Buffalo Bills at Highmark Stadium, Al Michaels opening up his 10th NFL stadium as a broadcaster. I think it's going to be fantastic, man. The game is on Amazon Prime, and here's why I think it's going to be a pretty great game. neither of these teams in week one played a lick of defense. The Lions didn't play any in the second half. The Lions also missing a couple of pieces in tonight's game that should lead to some higher scoring. But Jahmyr Gibbs is terrific. Josh Allen is incredible. These are two offenses that are both super high octane. I think the scoreboard's getting lit up tonight. It's one of the highest over-unders of the week, and I would still probably lean over, although that feels like a stay away for me. I feel like there's going to be some fireworks tonight up at Highmark Stadium.
2: Oh, it's going to be so much fun. And like we talked about yesterday, the reason the over-under is so high on this game, the highest the entire week, is because both teams lack defense. But we saw that the Buffalo Bills were able to tear up what was, what we thought, one of the, if not the best, one of the best defenses coming back into the season. And they were just spectacular, able to pull that game out. And, you know, some questions for the Lions against the Saints, but we know what the Lions are capable of. And man, the three layers of offense that they have between the RPO and Jahmyr Gibbs and the wide receiving core and the tight end group. And it's just, this is such a deep offense. And Jared Goff is kind of like Matthew Stafford. And he's becoming Matthew Stafford in the way that he can manage these games, not necessarily in his talent, but in the way that he manages these games. So I think that not only with, you know, coinciding with the stadium opening up, we're in for really just a fantastic, hopefully high offensively inclined game that makes the whole night just really, really solid.
1: How many people right now are forgetting that it's on Amazon Prime and re-upping their annual membership just in time for football season? Probably a lot. All right, it's San Diego Sports 760. 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
1: 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The Padres are currently down 1-0 to Colorado.
18: Say nothing.
2: Hey, man. This is my time to talk, okay? Microphone envy alert. Where was it? Oh, yeah, down 1-0 to Colorado. Michael King has given up a triple and then a single that allowed Colorado to score. San Diego is trying to jump to a four-game lead over Arizona in the final wild card spot. STFC lost last night in the Baja Cup to Club Tijuana 2-1 at Snapdragon Stadium. Tonight, the Bills opened their new $2.2 billion Highmark Stadium against Detroit on Thursday Night Football, with the Lions already rolling out two starting offensive linemen. 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
1: Tonight, 6 o'clock, it's the Sean Lewis Coaches Show here on 760. The Aztecs head coach is going to sit down with John Schaefer and Rich Ormberger to preview Saturday's game versus James Madison and more. The Sean Lewis Coaches Show all season long right here on your home for the Aztecs, San Diego Sports 760. By the way, we got a pair of tickets to that game between San Diego State and James Madison coming up in just under 10 minutes, so don't go anywhere. The phone number to call is going to be 877-767-4760. With that, we bring in the legend himself, Coach Quintero, joining us today on a Thursday in San Diego. Talk some Padres with the coach. Coach, how are you?
19: I'm doing well, and gentlemen, I want to help you out a little bit. You're talking about, you know, what you do with your wife. Well, my wife does like French fries, but if she's saying she doesn't want French fries on a certain day, when you go through, they always ask you, do you want regular or do you want large? Take large. Let me tell you, about a half hour, 45 minutes later, you'll be happy you did.
1: Coach, have you ever pulled the move where you get an extra side of fries just for the ride home, or is you much healthier than I am?
19: Well, you know, I don't know if I'm much healthier, but I haven't pulled that trick yet. But it's hard to believe that you weigh 282 pounds. You still weigh in the 250s. I'm not buying that. You sure don't look like you're a guy that weighs 250. You're talking to a

0: guy that's weighed over 250 since he was in high school.
1: I appreciate that, Coach. You know, I think there's a compliment in there somewhere.
2: Wait, no, Coach, you're two. Hold on, Coach. Your 250 is very different than Fletch's 250. Let's be real.
1: Coach is like 6'5". If you've ever
2: Coach, seen him you in played person. Football. You were all that mass was not fat. Let's be real.
0: You know, I played football in high school. I played basketball in high school. I played baseball. I played two sports in college. But you know, I was one of those guys that always used to say, "Well, the weight's good." Well, the weight probably wasn't good every once in a while, but you know, it's just something I've battled my entire life. And I know there are a lot of people probably listening, but you know, you have to be eating the right stuff and drink a lot of water and exercise every once in a while. Certainly helps.
1: Certainly does. All right, Coach, let's talk about these Padres. Yesterday, some history made. Ethan Salas, the youngest catcher ever in Major League Baseball history, to have a two-home run game. Do you think Ethan Salas can be, will be, a productive member of this team once the postseason rolls around? Do you think he even makes the roster?
0: Well, that's a good question. I think, first of all, you're talking to a guy that's a big Ethan Salas fan. I mean, this guy behind the plate is someday, and I don't want to put it, well, he's going to go to multiple All-Star games, going to win gold gloves. But this kid, when you watch him receive the ball and the way he maneuvers behind the plate, I mean, you talk about a guy that's well-skilled for a young kid well beyond his years. And they've said that he could have caught in the big leagues 2 years ago, and that's probably correct. Now, the bat has obviously come leaps and bounds this year. I think they got to play this guy as much as they possibly can. They can use Camposano as a DH when you got Fermin. But I'm going to tell you what, this Salas kid, he's going to be something special. And I don't know if he'll be on the playoff roster, but I will tell you this, he's pushing. And, you know, the Padres got some other decisions. I mean, I think Miguel Andujar may be activated over the weekend. So, you know, who goes down? I don't think it's going to be Dustin Harris. He's playing good ball. I think Jace Bowen may end up being the casualty, who's been with the ball club now for a number of months, but you got to get Andujar back in there in some capacity, swinging the bat pretty well in AAA. And I kind of, from what I'm hearing, the Padres could activate him as early as tomorrow night.
2: That's a big deal, Coach. So, yeah, I mean, as we roll along here in the final, I guess, 9 games and some change since they're playing, I mean, what are you looking to see? Because it feels like the seesaw sort of flipped from offense being a concern to pitching being a concern. You know, you go on the 8-game winning streak and you win 7 of those 8 games by 1 or 2 runs, and eventually you hit the diminishing return of the offense pulling the weight in that loss to Colorado, and now they're down again here early to Colorado. So, like, what are the adjustments you're hoping to see in terms of, like, that symbiotic relationship coming back with the starting group, the bullpen, the back end of the rotation, their usage in the offense?
0: Well, I think first of all, let's talk about today. I think today is just a monster day for the Padres. They win this ball game today, they're going to be 4 games up. And I think Craig Stammen, I think he's going to have to manage this like the 7th game of the World Series today. This is a critical game. I mean, you go 4 games up with 9 to go, I mean, you're sitting in the catbird seat. It'd have to be almost a monumental collapse the final 9 games of the year if you're 4 games up. And, you know, they're coming home. 6 of those 9 games are going to be at Petco Park, where they got, I think, a tremendous home field advantage. And I also think with an off day on Monday, you can use whoever you need today. You win today, then you can mix and match and do pretty much whatever you want over the weekend against the Marlins. Then you get yourself reset with your relievers on Monday, and you go up there against the Dodgers, who are the clinch today, the division. Not a surprise. They're still trying to get, you know, one of the first-round buys. But, you know, as far as this ball club, I mean, you got a lot of guys hitting. But the key guy in this whole ball club, let's be honest, if Tatis is playing well and swinging the bat, everybody else seems to ride his coattails to a certain degree. Jackson Merrill's had an incredible second half. Machado hadn't had a great year, but he still has 28 home runs. And you got some guys, you know, down in the bottom of the order. Dustin Harris, I mentioned, here's a guy that this is his third big league team. And I'll tell you what, he's put himself in position to get a lot of ABs in the postseason.
1: Coach, this is probably a conversation better suited for next week. And Coach John Quintero on with us today here on San Diego Sports 760. But say things are falling the Padres' way, right? In that final series of the season against the Diamondbacks, you have a shot to get that 4th seed in the home wild card series. Are you pitching Michael King in that final series of the season if it means you might have an opportunity to play at home?
0: I think you have to, don't you? I mean, you're not playing just to get in the playoffs. Once you get in the playoffs, you're going to try to get the highest seed. You've got the opportunity to, get a home field advantage, man. You got to go for it because that could be the difference whether or not you move on to the NLDS. I mean, hey, you know what? If you're the Padres, man, you owe it to your fans to go for it. You can't sit back and say, oh, we're in the playoffs. You owe it to the fans of San Diego, the way they've come out and supported this ball club, not only this year, but for many, many years now. I mean, when you're packing in over 43,000 fans on a Monday night, and you got Michael King with an opportunity to host a home series, you owe it to the fans. You know what? That's not even a discussion between the organization, the general manager, whoever else you want in that conversation. You owe it to the fans to go for it if you have an opportunity.
1: Even if that means Michael King is burned for the first round of the postseason?
0: Well, you know what? I think we'll see how things work out. But, I mean, I'd rather play at Petco Park, have a shot at playing at Petco Park, than I would having to go back to play at Wrigley Field.
2: Yeah, and if you think about it, you know, if you can get some more extension out of Nick Pivetta, if you can do the Walker Buehler, Randy Vasquez double team, like, there are ways to manage your way around these series if you do burn Michael King. But you're right, Coach, like, you got to manage to win these games now. But there's also, like, I don't know, like, game one of the series against the Rockies, you got to use the back end of your bullpen in high leverage situation, and then they're unavailable, and we saw what happened. It happens, you know, there were times in San Francisco when it happened, but then the offense was able to pick it up. Are you worried that maybe there'll be some mismanagement or maybe some overmanagement with the high leverage players early in a postseason that could end up backfiring, just given what we've seen with some of the decision-making by Stammen?
0: Yeah, no, I'm not really that concerned, to be honest with you. I mean, you know, I think they've done a good job most of the year protecting Mason Miller. You know, the one guy that I think has shown that he's a little fatigued right now is Bradley Rodriguez. They've used that kid a lot. And for a kid I know he spent a little time in the big leagues a year ago, but, you know, he's been up the entire year. He's been one of the first, if not the first guy, almost every night coming out of that bullpen for an inning. And I think pitching in the month of September, you don't do that in the minor leagues. Your season's normally over the beginning of September. And so, you know, I think they're going to have to, you know, maybe if they can pull back on him leading into the playoffs, but, you know, keep him fresh, but try not to use him and get him up too much. Other than that, I think this bullpen's good to go. I mean, they're talking about bringing Jason Adam back. I know he had an awful performance yesterday, stat-wise. I was not all that impressed with him most of the year, to be honest with you. He was coming back from that quadriceps tear, and just making it back was a minor miracle, I think, early in the year. But I didn't think he had the snap on his breaking ball that he's had in the past. So it'll be interesting to see who will go down if they bring him up, and there's talk that he could come up this weekend as well. So this roster could be getting moved around a little bit. And, you know, it's always tough to see your buddies go, and you're happy to see your other buddies come back. So it'll be interesting because this ball club right now is playing some great baseball, and you don't want to upset the apple cart.
1: Coach, I know you got a soft spot in your heart for San Diego high school football all around the county. You taking anything in this weekend?
0: Yeah, I'm going to my high school, Torrey Pines. They've got their homecoming, but it's a really special weekend for Torrey Pines. You know, I was fortunate enough when they opened up Torrey Pines High School. It was the 74-75 school year. So I'd gone to San Diego as a 10th grader. And then because I lived in Solana Beach, I went to Torrey Pines. And we had no seniors in the 74-75 year. And then the first graduating class was in the spring of 76. And we've got a big barbecue tomorrow night for our 50th class reunion at Torrey Pines. Then we're going to the football game. And I got to tell you, my high school football coach, you're going to love this. My high school football coach played for Don Coryell, and his position coach was John Madden. I worked it out with awesome. The school. Coach Kenny, who's in his early 80s now, he's going to be part of the ceremonial coin toss tomorrow night. And to make matters even more interesting, his grandson is their starting right tackle, who's actually my 17-year-old granddaughter's boyfriend. Figure that one out.
1: There's a lot going on there, Coach.
0: We got that, and then we're honoring the 1976 Torrey Pines golf team. They were the first team at Torrey Pines to ever win a state title. And then Saturday night, or Saturday, we've got a tour at 11 o'clock. for people that are coming back, and then we got a big party down in Sereno Valley on Saturday night. So it's going to be 2 days of 50th class reunion from the

0: tickets to give away. 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
3: North 125 before Fletcher Parkway, car out of gas, center of I. North 5 before Milo Cars Way, broken up wooden pallet, slow lane. North 5, though, is up to speed. Chula Vista to Sorrento Valley, 24 minutes. I'm Mark Zegan, San Diego Traffic.
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0: All right, congrats to Scott, who just won those Aztecs tickets. And by the way, coming up on Saturday, J.R. Tolver and I will be doing pregame from the Yellow Lot, which is right next to the Riverwalk Block Party out there at Snapdragon Stadium. We start at 5 o'clock. If you're heading out to the game, you can buy tickets at GoAztecs.com. 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We have an awesome signed Sean Lewis football that we're going to be giving away. So make sure you swing on by, scan the QR code, put in a little bit of information, and you can win that Sean.

0: Lewis Sign Football. Sean Lewis Coaches Show coming up later tonight here on 760 starting at 6 o'clock. And we got some tickets to give away. So we have a four-pack of tickets to SeaWorld San Diego's How No Scream, the biggest Halloween nighttime event in San Diego. If you want to win them, you got to get on the talkback, Mike, and you got to tell us your strategy whilst going through the drive-thru and ordering for two, you and the missus. She says she doesn't want fries. What do you do? Marcos, what up?
1: What's up, guys? Marcos from Oceanside. Yes, you absolutely have to go with the extra fry just in case you don't make it back to the house with the rest of the fries.
0: You know, fries go missing. It happens all the time. In fact, every time I order on DoorDash, there's a suspiciously small amount of french fries, and I'm thinking DoorDash driver got into it and started eating my french fries, which is the grossest possibility of them all. Are you a big DoorDash guy, J-Riff? I don't know.
2: It depends. It cycles. You know, it does. DoorDash, I think that DoorDashing very much depends on what mental state you're in. Like, if I'm drunk or if I've had an edible, DoorDash is, like, number one. Like 2 a.m., like, I'm not going to go to the one Thai place that's open in the area. I'm going to DoorDash it, right? If I'm stoned at 11:30 and I'm starving, I'm not going to go out and, like, no, be safe, be at home, relax, DoorDash, boom. That's why it exists now.
0: That's why it exists. Plus, I don't know, a lot of credit cards now basically give you free DoorDash premium. And so I know I have that, which is nice. And yes, drunk Taco Bell is always seems to just go hand in hand together. All right, let's see here. Travis Kelce, you know the guy. Famous, big
2: who?
0: Tight end for the Kansas City Chiefs.
2: Taylor's had, like, husband, right?
0: That's the one. He had a big catch in the Monday Night Football game that was like, I think it was 68, 67 yards, something like that. Look, he's probably outstayed his welcome, in my opinion, in the NFL. I don't know how impactful he's going to be for the Kansas City Chiefs this year. But Travis Kelce finds himself in a little bit of hot water today. Not really by his own doing, but maybe by his own bank accounts doing. So there's a gentleman, and I'm not going to try to pronounce the name, but he was basically running a scam where he was emailing, DMing, and getting with a bunch of highfalutin, high money, high value targets, where he was saying, hey, I got this awesome new company you can invest in. You're going to double your money. It's going to be a great plan for you. And then he immediately turned around and spent all that money on private jets and cars. And Travis Kelce was named this morning, as this guy is now going to jail for 11 years, as one of the people who handed over the cash. Now, I say Travis Kelce's in hot water. I do not mean legally. But to be a fly on the wall when Travis Kelce, 100 millionaire future Hall of Famer, has to go into the living room and say, hey, Taylor, I lost a couple $10 million in a scam. I would love to see how that interaction goes down. Now, she's obviously worth billions. He's worth hundreds of millions. But I think that that would be one of the funniest freaking interactions to ever exist in this world when she just gives him the eye roll and say, are you kidding me, you idiot? So yeah, Travis Kelce is like the rest of us. He falls for scams.
2: I feel like, number one, if you marry Travis Kelce, like, listen to his podcast, watch the guy. Like, he's a lovable bonehead. So, like, obviously he's going to befall to something stupid. If you're going to marry him, it comes with the territory. And honestly, I don't think that she will. I think that, like, the luxury of being in a position where you can, like, unfortunately, for it's a drop in the bucket, right? For these people that, $10 million, like, she could recoup that. $60 million for Shohei Ohtani, right? Like, whatever. These guys don't care. And, you know, Shohei blames his interpreter. There's nobody to blame for Travis here. But I think that she's probably like, you know, babe, it's okay. Just don't do it again. And she'll give him the money and they'll move on.
0: So it's like a dog. Just, it's literally like a dog where you say, you didn't know any better. It's okay.
2: That's literally what. Yeah, it's like she'll validate him. She'll say, you'll learn from your mistake and they'll move on. They just got married. They're in marriage, post-marriage bliss right now.
0: Travis Kelce does give off some big-time golden retriever
2: energy. Through the good and the bad.
0: He's wagging his tail every time he gets home, saying, can I please have a belly rub? Please, Taylor, give me a belly rub. Did you see? I did so good. I caught the ball.
2: I need a treat.
0: Yeah, but so Travis Kelce, I'm sure there's going to be more names, by the way, that get out here. He was going after athletes. He was going after actors. And people gave him money. It was something like $64 million he ended up acquiring. And again, he immediately went and got a private jet and some fancy cars, which if you're going to run a scam where you scam people out of millions and millions of dollars, don't you think you'd be a little bit smarter with how you spend the money? Like, don't you think that that would be cue number one? Instead, private jet. Let's go. That would be what J-Riff would do, by the way. As soon as he successfully scammed people out of any sort of money, it would be private jet immediately in the FBI.
2: Monies are... Nah.
0: Would be at your door the next
2: airplanes
0: second.
2: Are... I mean, talk about horrible, awful investments. I would get a small 172, and I would invest in my pilot's license, and then I would probably save the rest. Well, come on.
0: Yeah, a small 172. What does that go for? A couple million dollars?
2: No, you get them for a couple hundred thousand if you're getting them like 1970s, 80s.
0: To be honest, I don't even know. Is that a plane?
2: Text line 70470.
0: Is it a jet?
2: It is definitely not a jet. And also, I said little 172. There's only one type and they're all small.
0: Oh, it's I know that word, Cessna. Oh, it's got a little propeller on the front. That'd be
2: it's
0: cute.
2: What you would learn if you went to KMYF right across the street on Aero, which is Montgomery, for those who don't know. If you were to learn to fly there, that's what you would be flying. Or a sling. But probably.
0: Wait, why would you want that little guy though? You can only fit like three or four efficient, people.
2: I don't want to bring a boatload of people in my plane.
0: J Riff, if we're going to Vegas, we're gonna need at least 8 seats.
2: Fletch, weight calculation matters so much when you're flying.
0: So I'm kicked off the plane because I'm fat? Is that what you're saying?
2: No, I just have to account for multiple people if you're coming. That's all.
0: By the way, talk about rich people problems. Having to be the guy on the tarmac who is like, you invite all your buddies and their wives out to Vegas for the weekend, and you have to go up and ask all the wives how much they weigh. Woof. That's a job. That's a badge. Imagine having to tell one of them, oh, sorry, plane's full. You can't come. But you, your skinnier friend, can come. Ugh, I would. That's why I've avoided being rich for so long, J-Riff.
2: That's what it is.
0: That's exactly the reason why.
2: We figured it out, guys.
0: Yep. You never want to be the guy that owns the plane. You want to know
2: Fletch
0: the guy
2: is looking out for the people above weight a little bit.
0: You know what I've done successfully? Two of my closest friends on the planet, Rich Orenberger and Travis Dale. Both of them own boats. I don't own a boat because I got friends who own a boat. That's the way to maintain wealth. It's San Diego Sports 760. We're going to take a quick break here. Hour number two is coming up next. Keep getting those talkbacks in. We're going to give away the winner coming up at 1:55 or so. By the way, for all of you who are coming in because you realize watching the Padres game is a waste of time today, hello. My name is Ben Fletcher. That's Jonathan Rifkin. Padres up 7-1. We'll talk about it coming up next. San Diego Sports 760 live on the iHeartRadio app.
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14: 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Padres currently in action and trying to take a four-game edge on the Diamondbacks in the third wild card spot, up 7-1 on Colorado, bottom of the second. San Diego FC lost last night in the Baja Cup to Club Tijuana 2-1 at Snapdragon. And tonight, the Bills open their new $2.2 billion Highmark Stadium against Detroit on Thursday Night Football. The Lions have already ruled out two starting offensive linemen. Hold on, hold on. 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
17: That's true. Big voice guy says the truth. No crap will be taken by anybody here on San Diego Sports 760. Welcome in, everybody. Ben Fletcher with you. Got my buddy Jay Riff with me. We'll keep it going until 2 o'clock. Jay Riff is going to take over after that from 2 to 3. Schaefer and Sliwa will be your drive home from 3 to 6. We got Thursday Night Football coming up tonight. We'll get back to it in just a little bit. Padres are kicking some rocky ass right now out in Colorado. We can talk about a little bit of that at the end of the show today. But I do want to take a second, and if you haven't seen it yet, head over to my Twitter account, at Fletch Sports. San Diego State unveiling some new unis ahead of Saturday's game against James Madison. they're pretty sweet, man. You look, I mean, especially at the jerseys themselves, red on red. First time San Diego State football has done that in program history, with the Aztec calendar going down the side on the legs and on the jersey. The jerseys themselves are sweet. And then the helmet, they went black helmet with the ocelot, the jaguar from the Piedra de Sol, the sunstone in the Aztec world, which they unveiled those designs a couple years ago now, or last year, I think, during football season. They had them in the end zone for one or two of the games last year, and they put them on the helmet just for this week for kind of a fun one-off. And they're doing it against James Madison. I think these jerseys are badass, man. The Aztecs are going to look good in that scarlet. So looking forward to that. A new look for the Aztecs for the first time in a long time. And that's going to be a little fun one. But you look at the matchup they have coming up this weekend. And James Madison, like, let's just be frank about it. They were in the college football playoff a year ago. In fact, in that college football playoff, J-Riff, didn't they lose to Oregon?
14: They lost to Oregon, but they put up 37 against Oregon.
17: 34, I think. I was looking at that.
14: Sorry, 30. They put up a good number of points against Oregon.
17: I was looking at that box score a little bit earlier today as I was kind of starting to get into my research for pregame. And that's
14: fascinating. Wait, you research?
17: Yes,
14: good for you.
17: Dude, I do a lot of research.
14: I didn't know that. I didn't know you prep for things. Good job.
17: Oh, my God.
14: We're proud of you, Fletch.
17: This year so far, and obviously there's been a lot of changes. In fact, Coach Chesney, who was just on the sideline last weekend against San Diego State, was the coach of that team that went into the college football playoff a year ago and put up that fight against Oregon. So Chesney's gone, and with him was a lot of players, including Wayne Knight, who was the stud for that James Madison team. He had 3 touchdowns against the Aztecs last weekend for UCLA. So it's mostly a new group at James Madison this year. Now they are 2-0. They beat Liberty 20-13. And then last week against a school called Wagner, 87-3. I did not mess that up. 87-3. You're talking about a college football team playing against another college football team and putting up 87 points. Do football scoreboards even go to triple digits? Because I'm sure that the scoreboard operator was a little bit nervous on last Saturday when James Madison was lighting that thing up. So, look, this is a program that has some prestige. Obviously, they've been extremely successful the last couple of years. You're talking about a program that put Kurt Cignetti into Indiana's territory, a program that put Bob Chesney into UCLA. Like, there has been a lot of success recently for James Madison, and that's the team coming to Snapdragon Stadium coming up this weekend. Last I looked, San Diego State was a 1.5 favorite in this one, and I'm sure we'll get a lot more information as the days go on here. But this is going to be a hell of a matchup at San Diego State, and it's a game which, after that UCLA loss, San Diego State probably needs to win if their expectations are what they were coming into the season. So for the Aztecs, everything's on the table now, man. You got to go win, and you got to go win in a hurry.
14: 100%. And you look around what's happened, you know, first two games of the season for Oregon State were really competitive against two top 25 opponents. I mean, they took Texas Tech down to the wire. They had Texas Tech on a thread. Washington State played Washington incredibly well and forced Washington to have to win it down the stretch. Boise State is, in my opinion, a clear top 25 program. They'll get their due here pretty soon when they keep proving it. But like, the Pac-12 looks pretty good here at the top right now. And if you're San Diego State, you know, the Portland State is good, and that's where you are able to at least get your season rolling. And the UCLA loss is justifiable. It's UCLA. They look a little bit better. They have a new athletic director and a new head coach, and maybe there's some juice to the program. Basketball tickets and football tickets at UCLA are now free for the year for all students. That's pretty cool, even though they're an athletic department deficit, apparently. But you're right. Like, the first 2 weeks, like, are completely justifiable in the results and how they went. Maybe not the offense as much last week, but it's fine. This is the week now where, like, a loss becomes a little bit more unjustifiable, especially considering what the rest of the conference, the teams that you're competing against at the top of the Pac-12 for a potential playoff spot, and for what ends up becoming real respect here as the first season of the conference gets underway, respect from everybody else in the world of college football. Like, there's a lot on the line against James Madison. I think there's also, you know, off the football field, but more specifically on the football field, we know the defense can step up and can really show its teeth. Can the offense find ways to respond? And I think this is going to be the game to learn that, because we know that they're going to have to respond to some very good James Madison offense.
17: It's a great point, because the world of college football has changed, and San Diego State does have a path forward to do bigger and better things this year, which that path forward may not have been there recently. But if you want to get to that point, you need to win your non-conference games. Mm-hmm. And again, UCLA wasn't an expected win. It would have been a big upset. The Aztecs were double-digit dogs going into that game, but this is a different story. And no matter the success that James Madison has had. Unfortunately, reality can sometimes just be perception, and San Diego State is perceived to need to win this game, especially at home. So they got to take advantage of that, especially with a few tough games coming up and the great unknown of what is Texas State. And so we're going to find all that out here in the next few weeks. But for San Diego State, feels like a big one. What'd you think about the jerseys, Jarriff? Did you get a chance to see
14: them? Oh, I love them. Red on red. Of course I've seen them. I love me some red on red. I think that color clashing is a very underrated collaboration if you can do it right. And the design looks great. The schedule is cool on the side. I mean, it's all Aztecs, man. And it's a unique uniform, which I always appreciate. So well done.
17: Now, I think the hard spot San Diego State's backed into with that uniform is the fact that their just regular day in, day out helmet is probably the best helmet in college football. So no matter what you do to the helmet, it's probably going to get some flack. And this one, the reaction's pretty split 50-50. I think it's cool, man. And I've had J.D. Wicker kind of explain to me where those designs came from, and they went to a really prestigious ancient Aztec artist to kind of mock that up for him. It's literally a glyph taken off of the sunstone. So the meaning and the power is behind it, but you're just not going to make a helmet cooler than the Aztec calendar helmet. Like, it's impossible to do. So that's sort of the spot they're backed into with that, but pretty much universally, the red on red is getting rave reviews from people, and I think it's freaking cool, man. So I'm looking forward to seeing that in person coming up on Saturday. If you want to go Aztecs.com is the spot to buy them tickets. And come say hi pregame. You got a chance to win a Sean Lewis signed football later tonight. Sean Lewis Coaches Show right here on 760. Big 3, hour number 2. Let's go!
13: Your lunch break is here.
1: Ready to go back to the office and knock the socks off your friends?
13: I mean coworkers.
1: It's time for the top stories of the day. The Big Three.
17: Alrighty then. J-Riff, where are we heading?
14: Well, Fudge, I don't know if you've heard the story, but Christian Pulisic was left off the U.S. men's national team. 16-year-old Kevon Sullivan, who scored 2 goals and had an assist last Sunday in a 5-0 win against San Diego FC, was named as his replacement.
17: Good. Christian Pulisic walked off the field like a wimp in America's best chance at advancing in a World Cup in a long, long time. He abandoned us. Time to abandon him. That guy is opposite of a leader. I don't care if he did have a whittle boo-boo. Get him out of here, dude. He seemed like I'm not the guy who is in depth on the Team USA national team. The one time I did get in depth was this run in the World Cup. And the one person who disappointed me more than anybody was Christian Pulisic. Get him the hell away from the team. What's this for, by the way?
14: we play other international games besides FIFA World Cup, right?
17: Sure, but
14: you gotta qualify for it.
17: So what's going on? Like, what are they
14: develop the squad? There's going to be some CONCACAF stuff coming up here.
17: Good, Pulisic, see yourself.
14: You're a country music fan. You like Megan Maroney?
17: Oh, love her. She's great.
14: You know she's dating Christian Pulisic.
17: Mm.
14: Conflict of interest.
17: I'm pretty sure she's local-ish. I want to say she's like North County or Riverside. Let me double check on that.
14: From or lives in?
17: Megan Maroney.
14: You're saying Megan Maroney, the country artist, is from Riverside?
17: I'm pretty sure. Or like,
14: I mean, if you're
17: going to
14: be a country artist, you're either going to be from Riverside or from Ramona. So it makes sense.
17: I'm double checking this. Hang on. Nope. Totally wrong. Douglasville,
14: yeah,
17: Georgia.
14: Shocker. I was going to say, what a genre choice from being from Southern California.
17: Oops.
14: Dodgers owner Mark Walter and several affiliate companies face a new proposed class action lawsuit. Yep. Front Office Sports reported this morning on a federal complaint filed Wednesday alleging misrepresentations involving annuity-backed investments.
17: Dude.
14: And Walter's affiliated entities. The suit anticipates at least $5 million in damages. It alleges have not been proven, but boy, does this guy sound like he is in a boatload of trouble.
17: By the way, do you see what happened yesterday with Mark Walter?
14: This is what happened yesterday.
17: No,
14: with Mark
17: he
14: Walter.
17: Sold off the rest of his shares.
14: He sold to Chelsea. Sure, about 2 days ago. But yeah,
17: just crazy, man. He's dumping assets left and right. You would assume to become more liquid. Look, this is crazy. So far, nothing has happened with the Dodgers. He maintains that nothing will happen with the Dodgers, but this is. like week after week after week, Mark Walter cannot stay out of headlines, and most of it is because he's either getting sued, getting in trouble with the feds, or dumping sports assets. Lakers gone, Chelsea gone. What's left? The Los Angeles Dodgers. This is wild, man, and I expect it gets more wild. It's just crazy that like you feel like billionaires and people in Mark Walter's position have such control over how they're represented in the press and how they're represented in the public. Imagine if he didn't. Like, this could probably be a lot worse. So this is crazy what's been going on, but we'll see what more gets unfolded. Nothing to see here, right? No, everything's totally fine. What's next, J-Riff?
14: BMW PGA Championship started today. And it looks like Aaron Rye ends the day on top, tied with, how do you say this guy's name? Lejeugren? This dude from Scotland?
17: Sure.
14: Anyways, Ryan and Lejeugren are both 6-under, and Gerard, who's an American, is at 5-under. Rory started off the day well. He has since dropped down. The notable name closer-ish to the top 10 is Victor Hovland, tied for 7th with Patrick Reed.
17: Oh, what's weird is this is a DP World Tour event. This is not a sanctioned PGA Tour event, but they call it the BMW PGA Championship. This golf tournament has always kind of puzzled me a little bit, because it's not one of like our tournaments. It's a DP World Tour tournament. And so good for these guys competing and going to make an extra buck. But this
14: so
17: is
14: does
17: just
14: the PGA sponsor it, and it's just not part of the PGA?
17: Yes, that's exactly correct. So this is, it's like now we have the Century Championship here in San Diego, the formerly the Farmers Insurance Open. Like, this is PGA is Farmers.
14: It's like if the college football playoff sponsored a game in Europe that didn't count towards the college football playoff.
17: Bingo. You nailed the head, or nailed the nail with the head of the hammer.
14: Yeah, you've been trying to use this saying for like the last week, and you've gotten it wrong every single time.
17: I sure do.
14: I like that you're trying. You're persistent, Fletch.
17: Nailed it on the head. Nailed it with the hammer on the head.
14: You hit the nail right on the head.
17: That's the one. You nailed it, J-Riff. But yeah, this is always kind of a funny golf tournament because it happens a couple weeks every year after the end of the PGA Tour season. And then, like, real tournaments don't get going again until late January, I guess, we start to pay attention. But really, it's the West Coast swing once things get going, which usually starts off here in San Diego. How about that? All right, it's San Diego Sports 760. Quick break here on the other side. We got some juiciness to talk about, my friends. Have you seen what's going on in North Carolina? Rut-row. We'll talk about it coming up next. San Diego Sports 760 live on the iHeartRadio app.
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19: The freeways are in pretty good shape. Here's a couple of hazards. North 15 to West 94 connector, a black bag in the left lane. South 67 at Magnolia Lakeside, bale of hay left lane. Slowing on the 163 into downtown.
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0: Happy Thursday, everybody. Don't miss the iHeartRadio Music Festival presented by Capital One. 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It is San Diego Sports 760. Thank you for being here today. Obviously, like, Padres game is going on. I know a lot of you are either listening to us and watching or whatever way you're doing it. Thank you for being here. I really do appreciate it. My name is Ben Fletcher. That's Jonathan Rifkin, and we're going till 2 o'clock. J-Riff will take over for an hour after that. Schaefer and Sliwa will be your drive home. J-Riff, you want some good news on a Thursday?
1: I love me some good news on a Friday. Lay it on me.
0: Me too, man. So I don't know how many of you out there are big fans of the video game franchise Resident Evil, but I am a big, big fan. And my buddies and I played that all growing up through high school and even college. We played a ton of those games, and I've really, really loved them. They've never gotten the movies right, and that's unfortunate. Paul Anderson's been doing a lot of them, and they do have a cult following, and people who love them love them. And that's fine. You like what you like when it comes to movies. I love Fast and the Furious. Not everybody does. But they've never really nailed it, I think, would be the way I would say it. And they've never really done justice to the video game series, which is one of the best ever. Supposedly, the one coming out this weekend, directed by Zach Cregger, who did Barbarian and Weapons. He's like a really up-and-coming director in the horror genre. Absolutely nailed it. And reviews came out today. The first people who review movies got to see it today. Sitting at a 96% on Rotten Tomatoes, which is rare for movies in this genre, like video game brought into real life. And everybody's saying they're nailing the one thing that no Resident Evil movie has been able to do, which is bring some of the humor into it. And so I'm stoked for this. It should be a terrifyingly hilarious movie, just like the video games are kind of terrifyingly hilarious. So I'm pumped about it. He's a good director, and man, I really hope he does nail it. But this has gotten me excited to go potentially see it this weekend in theaters, which it takes a lot these days to get someone pumped for something like that. So good news on a Thursday. Welcome in, everybody.
1: Oh, I love it. Thank you for that.
0: Oh, man, movies are good. Hopefully this one doesn't bomb. It's got the guy from Severance in it. You know, did you watch Severance?
1: You're Adam Scott?
0: Yeah, Severance is so damn good. You know the guy who plays the big fat guy who's in that show? One of his deskmates? He's in this. And then Paul Walter Hauser, who's been in a bunch of stuff recently, is in it as well. But I'm really, really hoping that this thing nails it, because that is too good of a video game series to not have a great movie based after it. All right, in North Carolina, Bill Belichick is in some trouble. And not him specifically, but his kid, who's been on his staff, both with the Patriots and now at North Carolina, is in some big trouble. He's actually resigned from his position. Now, there's been an investigation going on into North Carolina's practices for 6 or 7 months now. At least that's how long we've known about it. And the director of personnel, the GM, Lombardi, has already had to step down. And he stepped down because of some allegations of sexual misconduct. And now there's something about Bill Belichick's son. And so we first saw the reports on this a couple weeks ago, and it was that the investigation reportedly have found some drug misuse and potentially some drug dealing out of that front office and some of the staff members, which obviously in college football, it's a really dangerous slope. How many horror stories have we heard from the ranks of professional baseball when you think back to, was it Tyler Skaggs? Was that his name? The Angels player who passed away?
1: Tyler Skaggs.
0: Is that the one who passed away?
1: Yeah, Tyler Skaggs.
0: Just such a brutal and horrifying and terrible story. Like, that's how things can go dramatically wrong. And so Steve Belichick, Bill Belichick's kid, has stepped down from his position with the team. And so things are kind of starting to unravel around Bill Belichick in this North Carolina program. Meanwhile, they sit at 2-0. But I think the bigger story here isn't just that you've had a couple of resignations. You've had some bombshell reports. But these are people handpicked by Bill Belichick. Man, that's where you run into the big problem. So we know in college football, the head coach oftentimes will be the highest paid employee in the state. Oftentimes has more power, especially in the South, than some of these governors. Like, Nick Saban ran that freaking state, it felt like, for the entire time he was in Alabama. And so when you look at stuff like this, when people are now stepping down, who were handpicked by the head coach, the guy who's in control of everything, it's going to end up being a bad look at the top. And Bill Belichick right now, I think, is in a pretty bad spot. And so we'll see what the future holds. Who knows? I'm not going to sit here and say, oh, Bill Belichick's going to be ousted by the university, or he's going to have to step down and resign. But it does kind of feel like he's not long for this. I highly doubt he makes it through his entire contract with the University of North Carolina, even if he did nothing wrong. And it's just people he handpicked. The problem is, he's the guy who handpicked him. So those decisions are going to look poorly on him.
1: Yeah. Yeah. It's institutional, right? You have to look at the top, and then you look at his career with the Patriots and with the Browns. It's like, you know, this guy has never ran a clean program. This guy has always let some things slide. This guy has always found ways to circumnavigate rules and regulations in ways that hopefully, and like energy like that doesn't typically reciprocate in a positive way. And, you know, it followed him to UNC, and here they are. They're 2-0, and everybody is optimistic about a good season, about program turnaround after an incredible disappointment last year. And they were off to a good start with the Georgia Tech victory, or the Texas Christian University victory. But now you're seeing the GM resign, and you're seeing or get fired. They both got fired, but it was an opportunity to save some face, and they resigned, but they didn't resign. They got fired. And like, dude, like it's, it looks awful, and I don't really know at what point you're able to sit down and be like, this was a good decision. We should keep going with this, die on this hill as an institution that feels respected, an institution that feels like there's a brand that they need to protect at UNC, maybe not on the football field specifically, but UNC, people know UNC, no matter whether it's basketball or something else. And so I think this is institutional, and I don't know how long Bill Belichick really has there.
0: You're also in the South, a highly religious part of this country. Like, I we'll see. By the way, he just did an interview. My dude's got some man boobs. Those things are massive. If you haven't seen them, go to Twitter right now and just type in Bill Belichick. You'll see some Bella boobs, dude.
1: Oh, now we're shaming.
0: Oh, no, these things are crazy, Jared. I don't know if I'm shaming or if I'm saying they look terrific.
1: Oh, no, I know.
0: He's got some knockers on him.
1: There were two trending things on the internet yesterday. There was Bill Belichick's boobs, and there was this car race going. Did you see this? Where it was a trailer being pulled by a truck, a flatbed trailer, and there were these janky cars driving around a dirt track, a rally track, and the first car to be able to park on the trailer, the flatbed, while you're all moving, wins. And like, every sports person was like, this now needs to be the number one sport in America. If you haven't seen it, Fletch, I implore you, please go on X and find it. Everybody, like every sport media person was talking about it yesterday.
0: Oh, that's
1: on social media.
0: Awesome. I'm actually looking at the video right now. It looks
1: go
0: sick.
1: Find it.
0: I
1: that was
0: like
1: the second thing. It was Bill Belichick's boobs and trying to drive a race car onto a flatbed truck moving at 60
0: back.
1: Miles an hour.
0: We are so back. Yeah, actually, the only thing my timeline was full of yesterday was that dude who tried to break into the house in Pacific Beach, and he successfully broke into the house in Pacific Beach, and then the dog, instead of like being a guard dog, the big golden retriever, kept bringing him toys because he wanted to play fetch, and the burglar was just sitting there looking at the dog like, what are you doing? And the dog was like, please throw the ball for me! Please throw the ball for me! The worst guard dog ever. And then the police came in, and what does the dog do? Instead of barking at the police, he brings the police a toy.
1: Yeah,
0: please throw the toy for me. Dog. Oh, we don't deserve
1: him. Oh, we don't deserve him, yeah.
0: We do not. All right, it's San Diego Sports 760. Coming up next, a trend in NFL Week 1. Is it going to stick around? We will see, but something has dramatically shifted from last year to this year. Let's talk about it on the other side. It's San Diego Sports 760 live on the iHeartRadio app.
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11: From the iHeart Sports Network, presented by Lowe's. Also, happy birthday to Frankie V. Shout out to our friends at 933. The Padres are currently in action, and they're winning. It's 7-1. San Diego in Colorado trying to separate further against the Diamondbacks, creep further closer to the Phillies and the Cubs. Last night, SDFC lost to Club Tijuana 2-1 at Snapdragon in the Baja Cup, and tonight the Bills open up their new $2.2 billion stadium against Detroit on Thursday Night Football. That's on Amazon Prime. 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

0: 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What's up? Schaefer and Sliwa, as well as Jonathan Rifkin's Hour every day. And then the Sean Lewis Show coming up tonight, 6 o'clock. 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That's where all post-game shows go. That's where all Sean Lewis shows go, Brian Dutcher shows go. So just add those two things to your presets right now so that we pop up first thing when you open up the free iHeartRadio app. Plus, it makes me look really good with the bosses. So hit that button so my bosses say, wow, Fletch, good job. But I didn't say that part out loud. That part's just a secret between you and me. Hey, it is San Diego Sports 760. Also on that free iHeartRadio app, you're going to have an opportunity to win a 4-pack of tickets to San Diego SeaWorld's How Low Scream. We got a few entries in so far. J-Riff, what was the question again for the TalkBack Mic question of the day?
1: It was more of a how would you handle scenario, but, you know, how do you handle when you're a significant other or partner, when they say they don't want something, and then you go out and you get the food? You know, we're talking in this scenario, we use fries as the sort of the fill-in example, but you can use anything. They say, no, I don't want fries tonight. So you go and you get your fries and then you come back or you order. It comes to the table and you're sitting there and they reach over and they take some fries. I'm like, wait a second. You said you didn't want any fries. So how do you typically handle those situations? You premeditate them like Fletch and you get a second large fries, or like Coach, you just make sure you always get the biggest size of fries? Like, what is your way of handling this scenario?
0: I like it. I always get the extra fries, but usually I end up eating those too. All right, so let us know that on the free iHeartRadio app.
1: Really quickly, sorry.
0: And well, you can go it. To yeah. SeaWorld with a 4-pack of tickets. Be super dad or super mom.
1: Every time I interrupt you with the same part, it's because I realize that there's one more thought that I want to give, and then you already, it's fine. It doesn't even matter. I don't even remember what I was going to say because of that. Go ahead.
0: There's that ADD working. There's the J-Riff we know.
1: A good trick, too. Like, Jenna doesn't like well-done fries, and I will mostly only eat crispy fries. And so that I mostly, when I go to In-N-Out, it's always well-done fries, so she never touches my fries.
0: You got to get them well-done. Otherwise,
1: animal style well-done. Good night.
0: All right. Speaking of In-N-Out, I don't know if you saw Kirk Cousins at the podium yesterday, but obviously Kirk Cousins is new to Vegas. He's new to this half of the country because he played with Washington. He played with Atlanta. He played with Minnesota. He has not lived in a place in his professional career where there's In-N-Outs. And so now he's in Vegas and they just opened up the world's biggest In-N-Out in Las Vegas. Can't wait to go there in November. But he was talking about how he has like an In-N-Out addiction now since he's moved, and he just knocked down a 3x3 after the game last Sunday. And it made me think it's been a while since I've gone from the double double to the 3x3. I feel like I should probably try one out.
1: So you go monster today and a triple decker tonight.
0: Yeah, that sounds good.
1: Fletch, what are we regressing to, man? You've been so good.
0: You've been so good. That's what I'm
1: also. I have a follow up question from a conversation that happened earlier. Okay, I'll continue. So you said that 2 years ago when we were on the coach, you said that you were 286 2 years ago.
0: Probably closer to 3 years ago. This was pre SD fat loss.
1: Oh, this was pre SD. I was wondering if this was the kickback from SD fat loss.
0: No. I never gained all the way back. And it's crazy. Understood. I look at pictures of myself from back then, and how did nobody tell me? My close friends.
1: Because you still look great. That's why.
0: My face was like.
1: But your face was still so cute and adorable, bro.
0: All right. Thanks. Appreciate you. All right. San Diego Sports 760. Let's take a look at a trend that happened in NFL week one this year. And I find things like this interesting. And it happens every year where something after week one will catch the eyes of some of those football nerds out there. Well, one of my favorite football nerds and somebody who I don't know that I've ever missed one of his articles because he does the deep dive and he does the research. Bill Barnwell is such a damn good writer. We've had him on the show a bunch over the years, and he and Rich Ornberger are very, very close. But you look at what Bill Barnwell wrote about after week one, and it's the fact that a way higher percentage of teams took the majority of their snaps under center in week one than has been in the last couple of years. And I start to think about in my head, and if you read Bill Barnwell's article, you see some of this, about why that is in the NFL being such a copycat league. But then I think back even further, just a couple years ago, do you remember we had that season of backups where it felt like every starting quarterback got hurt? It was just backup after backup after backup. You had the Jake Browning starting for the Bengals. You had it felt like every starting quarterback got hurt just a couple years ago. And I think that that's this. I think that NFL teams are literally trying to make it harder for their quarterbacks to scramble and make that the first option. So when you think about it, if you're taking the snap from under center, you boom, automatically into your three-step drop. You're either trying to get the ball out quick or it's a run play for the most part when you're starting under center. And so I think with most of these teams going back to that, they are trying to make it harder for the quarterback's first instinct just to be to run outside of the pocket and either scramble behind the line of scrimmage or scramble for a first down. And I think it worked. Like week one, I think we didn't see quite as much. Now, of course, Josh Allen is going to run. Of course, Kyler Murray is going to run. Of course, Lamar Jackson is going to run. But I do think that for guys like Patrick Mahomes, somebody coming off a massive injury, staying under center more is going to help him not have that gut instinct to just immediately take his three-step drop back from where he already is further back in the shotgun to where it's easy for him to just see the escape route and go. This makes it a little bit more challenging to do so. So I think NFL teams are literally trying to handcuff their quarterbacks into not running as often, and their strategy to do so is to start in under center. And I think it's a fun little trend. We'll see if it continues for week two. But it was something like 60% of the teams spent a majority of their time under center rather than in shotgun, and that's a huge departure of what has been over the last few years in the NFL.
1: Yeah, there's an evolution, and eventually defenses will continue to respond to that, and we'll see the next evolution. I think you're right about the trend too, but I also think like it is quarterback-ish specific, and we're seeing a lot more of a singular type of quarterback, and I think that that's also a reason why. Like we're seeing like partially mobile, but more pocket, you know, more pocket-induced quarterback or more pocket. Present quarterbacks. And then you got like guys like Caleb Williams who like you could be more flexible with, but there's a huge cost that comes to that. And like, you know, are more people following the pro style or more people going to go down the dual threat style? And I think that right now it feels like with how these offenses are being run and evolving that the pro style is the more preferred style of quarterback. I don't know if it's more successful. I think it matters on the game plan and the scheme too, but yeah. In terms of tonight though, Fletch, do you think that the Lions defense has anywhere near enough to be able to slow down the Bills?
0: No defense in the NFL can slow down the Buffalo Bills. You're going to have to outscore them. Like that is the path to beating the Bills. And that's not hard to do, by the way. The Bills also have a terrible defense. But tonight's game, I do think it's going to be a score fest. Look what the Lions let up in the second half against the Saints. And by the way, it's the Saints. The Saints, I know we have a texter who is a diehard Saints fan. The Saints are good. They're not anywhere near the top of the NFL right now. Chris Olave may be near the top of wide receiver rankings in my mind, and he's the one who did a ton of the damage. But the Saints are like still kind of incomplete as an offense. The Bills are as complete an offense as we have in the NFL right now. And that addition of DJ Moore this offseason, by the way, is already paying off. He had a couple of massive gains in their game on Sunday against the Houston Texans, who, by the way, I still do believe are one of the NFL's top two or three defenses. And they shredded him. And Josh Allen shreds him. The problem with the Bills is they have an excellent run game with James Cook. And it doesn't matter because Josh Allen is as good a runner as he is. And so once you stop the run from the running back, Josh Allen is able to, A, beat you with his arm. He's got a huge one. And B, beat you with his legs because he's fantastic at it and it's really tough to tackle him. Like, I'm seeing Josh Allen right now as prime Cam Newton, except maybe better. Like, but it's really, really hard to tackle him in the open field, and he's got an absolute cannon. So that MVP, Cam Newton, who went all the way to the Super Bowl to eventually lose to the Denver Broncos, that's kind of the season I'm looking at for Josh Allen this year. And by the way, he just did it last year. So I know the defense for the Lions is not enough, but the offense for the Lions is enough. I think that this is a one-score football game. Like, I think it's going to be a fantastic matchup, and they're going to light up the scoreboards tonight, which is what I want out of primetime games. I think it's more fun. So we'll see how it goes down. But to answer your question, no, I don't think the Lions have enough to stop Josh Allen and the Bills. Right now, I would lean Bills, but I stay the hell away from the line in this game. I like the over-under, though, and it's up in the 50s, but I still think it's an over. I think this game probably finishes in the 30s tonight.
1: Yeah, I mean, we'll probably talk about it a little bit more next segment. But yeah, I the over-under in the 50s, you think something like like even what we saw last week where it was 31-30 between the Saints and the Lions, you think that that is a palpable result between these two teams? Or yeah, yeah it was.

0: of pitches to him, and it's going to be about the tight ends more than it's going to be about the offensive line themselves. All right, we'll get you a full parlay. I got one cooked up. I got a nasty one cooked up for tonight. You're going to love it. I'll give you that on the other side. 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
3: The freeways are still in pretty clear condition. South 805 before the 163, there is an accident in the center divide, but that's moving along. East 8 before College, a broken-down motorcycle is in the center divide. I'm Mark Zegan, San Diego Traffic.
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8: 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A blowtorch in an exotic adult bookstore led to the death of a suspect who burned a San Diego police canine and two officers. More workers at the San Diego Zoo have unionized, and the word Rickroll has made it into the dictionary.
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10: Toronto Tempo standout Marina Mabry will miss the rest of the WNBA season due to a right adductor injury. The team announced Wednesday that Mabry is expected to make a full recovery and will not need surgery. Toronto didn't make the playoffs in their inaugural season, so Mabry will miss just the final 4 games of the regular season. 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
12: I'm Dan Patrick, and this is Above the Noise. Thursday night football has spent years as the NFL's running joke. Great, more football. Then you check the schedule, and it's Panthers-Browns. This season, they may have

0: finally hit the jackpot. It starts tonight. Lions, Bills. Schedule barely lets up. Buccaneers, Cowboys, Seahawks, Broncos, Patriots, Bears, Jags, Ravens, Chiefs, Rams. Al Michaels has to be thrilled. Of course, September schedules come with a little bit of an expiration date. Injuries happen. Contenders collapse. Teams we expected to matter inevitably don't. That December matchup that looks great today might be meaningless by kickoff. That's the problem for December. Right now, the NFL has given Thursday night something that they often lack. Games you would actually choose to watch on Sunday. So enjoy it while we can. Thursday night football has been the punchline forever. This year, at least on paper, it looks like the NFL has decided to spoil us. I'm Dan Patrick, and this is Above the Noise.
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0: San Diego Sports 760 for a final time here today. It's Ben Fletcher. Jay Riff's got the next hour. Schaefer and Sliwa will be your drive home coming up later tonight, this afternoon. They'll also have full reaction from this Padres game, so make sure you're listening from 3 to 6. Padres up 9-1 in the top of the sixth. Big win for the Padres today if they can hold on to this, although it is Coors Field, so you never really know. But this feels like a huge one to get if they hold on to it. Four games up with the Diamondbacks. What, there'll be 9 games left to go after today? Could be massive. And a 3-1 series win over the Rockies in Colorado would be huge. Again, it's Coors Field. We'll see what else happens in today's game. But at least right now, Padres look to have it in hand. All right, before I get to my little combination I have going for tonight, my predictions for tonight in the Thursday night football game, San Diego State football just posted a video of them unveiling the new uniforms to the players. That room looks pumped, man. And Sean Lewis is up in front of everybody, and he's dropping F-bombs like crazy and doing very Sean Lewis things. So go check it out at Aztec Football on Instagram. You can check it out there. But this was them unveiling the new red-on-red unis that they're going to be wearing this weekend against James Madison. And again, congratulations to our buddy Scott, who won those tickets on today's show. Your last chance to win Aztec's football tickets coming up later tonight with Schaefer and Sliwa from 3 to 6. We do have those SeaWorld tickets to give away, and I want to give a big congratulations to Marcos, who won them on the talkback mic today. If I had a little bit more time, I'd play Marcos's talkback, but Marcos already sent them to our promotions team, so you're ready to go, and you will be getting those SeaWorld tickets shortly. Tonight's combination. You ready, J-Riff? Are you holding on?
1: I'm ready. Yep.
0: I think there's going to be a lot of scoring tonight, man. I really do. What comes with that? A lot of offense. So tonight, I got Amon-Ra St. Brown going over 60 yards. You're going to have to tease that number down a little bit. I think his number's at like 82.5, but on certain apps, DraftKings is the one I'm using to support Schaefer and Sliwa. You could tease it down to 60-plus yards for Amon-Ra St. Brown. DJ Moore, same thing on the Bills sideline, 60-plus for him. Jameson Williams on the Lions, 3-plus receptions. And then Josh Allen's running total. This one might be a little risky. You could leave it where it's at. I think he's at like 31.5. I actually teased this one up to 40-plus rushing yards for Josh Allen because I think he's going to get loose on a couple of these and run for a long, long time. So there it is. I stayed away from the line, stayed away from the over-under. But the four players I'm looking at having big nights, Amon-Ra, DJ Moore, Jameson Williams, and Josh Allen on the ground. You can put those in wherever you go. I'm getting a 10x payout if I win that one, so you can find those, do those, and if you have any questions, DM me at Fletch Sports. But Amon-Ra, plus 60, DJ Moore, plus 60, Jameson Williams, plus 3 catches, Josh Allen teased up to plus 40 rushing yards. Lots of points. If you want the over, I wouldn't mind adding that on, although I did not. What do you think, J-Riff?
2: Dude, I'm for it. Let's go. Hammer it all. Tell us how you feel tomorrow when Fletch inevitably leads you down a straight path.
0: Hey, I'm doing just okay kidding. This football season.
2: Football season just started. Second of all, I am rooting for all your success. I think it's a great bet. I am just kidding. And yeah,
0: I'm like plus 50 so far.
2: You're going to be excited. Well, drunk you is plus 50 so far.
0: Yeah, but then I lost a bunch, but then I won on Sunday Night Football, so we're doing okay. No, I won on Monday Night Football. I took the under in that game. And the two biggest bets I've put down have both won so far this year. So this is a small one. This is little fun stuff. This is just a little cheddar to sprinkle to keep you entertained in the game. If I was going big tonight, I don't know what I'd do. I honestly don't. If I was going big tonight, I think I'd go big on the over. That's about the only real opinion I would have. But this is just fun. If you win this, it's like found money. It's money you put away for Vegas. That's what it is. All right, that's it for me today. Jay, if you got anything else?
2: Yeah, my buddy Drew Ferris is coming on at 2:30. Drew, long snapper in the NFL. Florida teammate of Jacoby Brissett. We'll talk a little bit about that Cardinals win this weekend. Very interesting. Drew played on the Chargers, and he is a Chargers fan. And so I'm curious, as being friends with Jacoby Brissett, what the conflict was like with him last weekend, watching them get torn down by that quarterback.
0: Yeah, Jacoby lit the Chargers on fire. That was kind of hilarious.
2: It was kind of gross, honestly.
0: I mean, Justin Herbert didn't help himself out at all.
2: Not at all. And they have no wide receivers anymore, so.
0: I wish I could make some of the jokes that I've thought of about Justin Herbert's performance.
2: Why can't you?
0: Because they're not very nice. And some
2: just
0: of
2: say
0: them are
2: one
0: about,
2: and then hit the and then get us to the end of the show so I no, can't re- I, mean, I can't I can't yeah. come back to it.
0: Come it's on. About what pop star he should be going home to instead of the one he is going home to. after a performance like that and the distractions that Madison Beer creates for him. It's not a very tasteful joke, Jay Riff.
2: What pop star, Fletch? What pop star?
0: I'm just going to leave it in my head and not put it out there to the universe. If you know, you know. San Diego Sports 760. I'll see you tomorrow live on the iHeartRadio app.
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0: Here's what's trending from the iHeart Sports Network, presented by Kalsheet. Padres are playing game 4 of their series right now in Denver against the Rockies, and we are in the bottom of the 6th inning, and they are all over the rocks. It's 9-1 Friars. Xander Bogaerts was, I didn't see what he did his last at bat, he was a single away from the cycle.
2: Tomorrow they start a series at Petco against Miami. 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
22: 2 o'clock on Friday Eve. What's going on? Jonathan Rifkin with you. Brent Sperry slides in. Ben Fletcher's out. Hour with you, taking you up to Schaefer and Sliwa, your drive home. And then it's Friday. And then it's back to the sports world, the sports weekend that we love. We will preview some Thursday night football. We'll have my buddy Drew Ferris, long snapper who played some NFL football, who's from San Diego. Good buddy, going to join the show. He'll join us most Thursdays throughout the NFL season, previewing the upcoming weeks, talking about the previous weeks. Nobody better than Drew to just really boil the blood of a lot of non-Charger fans out there. Can't wait for it coming up here in about 29 minutes. Padres are blowing out the Rockies. Not sure, based on how efficiently that offense is going, if that game will end before this show does. But if it does, we'll make sure that we give you a little conversation about it after. Good looks here from Xander Bogaerts, who did not single in his most recent at-bat and actually got out. So he is now 3-for-4 on the day, but should have at least one more opportunity to try and complete the cycle for a guy who has been largely irrelevant and mostly a thorn in the side for this offense for the entirety of his tenure in San Diego. It is 2 o'clock. It is a Thursday. Welcome in. Thursday night football tonight is Detroit at Buffalo. Should be pretty good. Should be a pretty damn good football game. In fact, this should be the best football game that we have had here in the opening week and some change of the football season. Two teams that won their openers, two teams that had to have great offensive output to do it, two teams with question marks on the defense, two offensive linemen out for the Lions tonight. We know how important the offensive line is to Jared Goff's success, getting him time to get his receivers the ball, to get his tight ends the ball. And Jahmyr Gibbs, obviously, as much as he does damage on the ends and in the wide spots of the field, he can certainly be utilized. Up the middle and in those A-gaps. But, you know, you miss a couple of linemen, that dynamic can change. So we'll see what happens. But, you know, the over-under is 54.5 points. They're expecting offense. The highest point total of the week, of the weekend. You know, Buffalo beat Houston 36-31. Detroit beat New Orleans 31-30 in overtime. Both got results. Neither gave its defensive staff a particularly relaxing week. And now you have a short week, and it's Thursday night, and now you're opening up a $2.2 billion stadium in Buffalo. The distinction I want to make here for tonight is that winning a game and solving a problem are not the same thing. As we know as Padre fans, as we know as Aztec fans, as we know as sports fans in general, there's typically something mutually exclusive. There can be something mutually exclusive about the two. Sometimes you win because you fix something. Sometimes you win because your quarterback is so good that he temporarily makes the problem somebody else's concern. For Buffalo, how much of the formula is sustainable, right? Fletch said 30 minutes ago that Josh Allen felt to him like prime Cam Newton. Totally fair. I even would probably take Josh Allen over prime Cam Newton, because even what you're trading off with prime Cam Newton for running is Josh Allen's arm and accuracy. But how much of this formula is sustainable, where they're going to need Josh Allen to pull off something pretty heroic at the end of the game? Remember, he's in the last 4 years, this guy's led more fourth quarter comebacks than any quarterback in the National Football League. Last week, they had to score with a 1:36 left. And it was a 38-yard touchdown for them to be able to take the lead and eventually hold on, because CJ Stroud fumbled away the game. So, like, they're constantly relying on him to do something incredible, spectacular, ridiculous down the stretch in order for them to win these football games. And week one served them no different. The good news, though, for Buffalo is real. When you look at the production from the opener, Josh Allen, 334 yards, two touchdowns, in the air, two on the ground. DJ Moore at 100 receiving yards in his Bills debut. And by the way, that is going to be one hell of a matchup that opens up the field for another matchup or another connection in Dalton Kincaid with 130 last week and is very, very much Josh Allen's favorite target right now. Like, there's substantial production coming from multiple places. It's not one player catching everything. It's not coming out of just the backfield where last year they had the rushing leader. That should excite Buffalo. That should excite Buffalo fans. It should excite fantasy owners for these players. But the version of this offense that is most dangerous, that should be most dangerous, is not the one where every successful possession requires Allen to have to break three tackles, avoid a sack, throw a ball that makes gravity-defying moments, right? What you need is a little bit more of... You need a more simplistic approach to the stretch of these games, right? You know, where are the easy answers for Buffalo? Can a receiver win early? A tight end finds space. Like, Dalton Kincaid is 130 yards, but you saw him up the middle. A lot of that, he was in man-on-man coverage. Sometimes it was a linebacker, sometimes it was a safety. He wins matchups, but they're not easy. You know, and week one, it's great. You have all the juice. You're refreshed. You're recovered. You're ready. Is week seven... Is this sustainable in week seven for the Bills? We saw it a ton last year. We saw it a ton the year before. And here in week one, they needed him to do it again. So, you know, I don't want to remove the improvisation from a quarterback like Josh Allen. I think that it's incredibly important that he keeps being put in those positions because clearly there's a lot of confidence that goes into it. It makes for a very interesting week after. But there's a difference between having a fire extinguisher and designing your house around the assumption that something will always be on fire. And you just can't keep relying on this guy time and time again to be the reason that you're going to be able to come back down the stretch and win a game. You know, his ability to rescue a possession should be an advantage. It shouldn't be the reason that everything is harder or is made harder by everybody else around him. So, you know, there's an encouraging part of Buffalo's opener. And it was obviously the offense, their ability to cut through a Houston Texans defense that is largely returned from last year, largely one of the best defenses in the NFL coming in, maybe if not the best. And you had DJ Moore and you had Dalton Kincaid producing, you had Allen, who was awesome. So there's plenty of positive, but at what point does that diminishing return hit for this team? And look, they haven't been able to win a Super Bowl with it. And if that's their ultimate aspirations, then they've already hit the diminishing return. And it's going to be the same story every single year where they're going to be great in the regular season. And too much is going to be on their shoulders. And they're going to falter in the championship series before the Super Bowl. So, on the championship game. So, it's not a series. It's just a game. So, you know, I wouldn't confuse a great finish with a complete performance. There's a lot left to be desired. You know, Buffalo needed a touchdown drive beginning at its own 4-yard line, trailing late in the fourth quarter. Houston got inside the Buffalo 10 before the Bills' pass rush took the load on themselves, forced a fumble, and won the game. Terrific winning plays. Incredibly stressful way to spend your Sunday. So we can celebrate the response if you're a Bills fan, right? And decide that the situation was maybe less than ideal. And that applies both offensively and defensively. The Lions are in a bit of a different situation, right? But they're also just as interesting because if you flip it around, Detroit allowed Tyler Shuck to throw 410 yards last week. The Lions surrendered 6 passing plays of at least 20 yards. Tonight, they get an offense that showed it can attack down the field. And I love Chris Olave. Shout out to South Bay. I know he's actually from Chula Vista. And I know he went to Mission Hills in the inaugural seasons of this football program. It was awesome. But I would take the passing core over the Saints passing core. Or excuse me, the Bills. I'll take DJ Moore. I'll take Dalton Kincaid. I think Juwan Johnson and Chris Olave are great. I trust Josh Allen with that tandem of receivers, with that tight end wide receiver combination, more than I trust Tyler Shuck. Tyler Shuck looked great in week one. More needs to be seen, and it's more of an indictment on the Lions, I think, than it is you know, a verdict on the Saints being as good as they seemed, in my opinion. No offense. I look out for my Tyler Shuck had one season in Oregon. It was enough for me to really appreciate him. He got buried behind Herbert, transferred to Texas Tech, was pretty solid there. And, you know, now he's making himself into a serviceable NFL quarterback with a really bright future. but I don't know if they're quite there yet. I think this felt more like an indictment on a Detroit team that felt like they were coming into the season as a competitor, as a contender, as a seasoned opportunity, or with a seasoned opportunity. And they let the Saints stick around, gain confidence, and less than question marks of their own. You know, there's some immediate personnel concerns tonight. No Christian Mahogany, no Blake Miller, ruled out, two offensive linemen for the Lions. DJ Reed is listed as questionable. He's a cornerback. So there's some question marks, you know, but does Detroit have enough to survive a shootout with Buffalo? Absolutely. And it comes down to which player can change the terms of this game, right? It's always Jahmyr Gibbs for Detroit. He will be the difference maker. He will be the reason that the game opens up for Sam Laporta and for Amon-Ra St. Brown and for Williams, Jameson Williams, the wide receiver, right? So, like, he is the Anders Dreyer of this team, where the engine kind of flows, the energy kind of flows through him. He had 156 rushing yards, two touchdowns last week, plus five catches, another 30 yards. Look, he's spectacular, but you can't automatically expect him to duplicate that workload, but he knows how to make his touches matter. So if you're Detroit, you're looking at him as the difference maker for you to be able to open up the game and really allow your passing attack to come to life, because that's what you're going to need tonight against Buffalo. They don't have the defense to stop Josh Allen. The best thing you could do is win in a shootout. And they certainly have more than enough of the asset to be able to do it, but are they going to be able to do it across 40 minutes tonight in high leverage situations on Thursday Night Football on a short week after you played an exhausting overtime game where you barely snuck out a win against the Saints in a game where I think most of us thought you probably should have won a little bit more handedly. So it's going to be a great game. I'm going to be missing it. I will be scoreboard watching. I'm going to a show tonight with Jenna. This is what we do for our significant others because they are so great to us. And so I will be watching a lot of it post game, and we'll talk about it tomorrow. But I want to talk a little bit. I want to turn the conversation over to SDFC for the next segment, because they had last night was an interesting situation. So I don't know how many of you went out to Snapdragon. It was sort of a lowly advertised game, but it matters. The Baja Cup, it's an emotional game. It doesn't matter to MLS standings. Doesn't really matter anything besides vanity and trying to build regional connections and regional rivalries and have some cross-pollination between the U.S. culture and the Mexican culture. It's awesome. But SDFC lost. They lost. First time ever they lost to Club Tijuana now in three tries. They didn't lose in MLS points, but there's some concerns to be had because, again, they have not been looking very good in recent form, and it is something that should be addressed. We'll talk about that and more coming up next year on San Diego Sports 760. We are live on the iHeartRadio app.
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4: North 805 before University, a small vegetation fire now out near the freeway. Backing up from the 15, South 805 slow also approaching University. South 163, very busy Washington into downtown. However, a crash reported northbound side of the 163 at Washington.
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22: 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Drew Ferris coming up here in about 10 minutes. Drew Ferris, former professional long snapper in the National Football League, a native of San Diego, and a good buddy of mine. We'll check in with him as we do every Thursday of the national football season to preview Thursday night football, talk a little bit about the previous week, and get you ready for the upcoming slate of games this weekend as well. There was some football in Snapdragon Stadium last night. It was not on San Diego Sports 760. In fact, I don't think it was really anywhere. It was, which is so bizarre. I think it was on ITV. It was the Baja Cup, third time that Club Tijuana and STFC are matching up. STFC came into the match undefeated and they lost 2-1. It's more of an emotional match. Sunday matters competitively. They're going to be playing at Inter Miami. By the way, the game after Lionel Messi scores his 100th career Inter Miami goal. Also, I don't know if you saw a video of Lionel Messi yesterday after the match, seemingly verbally attacking the MLS commissioner. I'm guessing that he's very unhappy with how the MLS has basically lied about how they're going to run this league when Messi joined it. That's a separate conversation. Anyways, they're going to be facing Messi in Miami. Action will be here on San Diego Sports 760 on Sunday. SDFC acknowledged, last night was emotional. You got to prepare for the other, which is Sunday. But, you know, these are the two things that you should be allowed to say about SDFC today, right? I want them to beat Tijuana. It does not fundamentally change my view on the rest of the season. they're not contradictory statements, you know, how much does it really matter? It's disappointing. David Ordonez scored. Osvaldo, I think it's Shoei scored. He's Finnish. And Ivan Tona scored in the winner in the 81st minute. It was a disappointing night. But it was a friendly. Not a league match. They didn't lose 3 MLS points. Distinctions matter. But I do think that surviving emotional games also matters. It doesn't define everything. They're trying to find a way to get back on track after what's been a kind of a rocky last couple of weeks, right? So to me, you know, you're having this match where you won 4-2 last year. You won 1-0 in the League's Cup this year against Tijuana. So, like, they're different competitions, but there's a part of history here for these teams that they're building against each other. The appeal to me is that you're having a matchup where the result has a little extra meaning beyond the standings, which is cool. Sometimes you remember when teams meet again or something, I guess. But I do think that there were instances last night, if you were to go back and you were to read through some of it, or you're going to watch some of the highlights that were on social media, you know, it was great that they found their equalizer from a set piece. They have been pretty weak in terms of converting on set pieces, corner kicks here so far this season. But then they gave a long shot, I guess. It was a shot outside the penalty area to Tona. It was about roughly 20 yards for Tijuana to end up winning. And by the way, Tijuana scores 1-0 early. SDFC ends up losing. I know this doesn't go officially in the MLS standings, but that would make them 0-11-3 when trailing 1-0 this season. Actually, no, they lost to Sobia 0-12-3. That's 12 losses and no wins when giving up the first goal of the season. So look, and again, this is not a match. This is a match where you're going to play some of the guys that don't normally play. You're going to be trying to try different tactics out that will hopefully get you back on track here as we make the late push in the final back nine here of the MLS season and hopefully into postseason. But there's also a table setting opportunity here for Sunday to move on from a 5-0 loss. Cause the hard part is mentally as a team, you know, that you gave up 7 goals in 3 days, right? You gave up 5 on Sunday and then 2 on Wednesday or 4 days, however you want to calculate it. It's really 3 days. And that's a hard thing mentally to have to carry. That's a big load. And that's sort of the catch-22 of having to deal with this in the middle of the MLS season, is that if you play a game like this and that game goes awry, or that game doesn't necessarily go the way that you want it, you could find yourself sort of set back mentally. And I hope that that's not the case with this team, because, you know, it wasn't great. It still wasn't great. You know, player loses possession, all of a sudden there's a counter and another goal. It's been the story against this team for much of the season. You know, SDFC goes to Inter Miami on Sunday. 4 o'clock start here on San Diego Sports 760. They just beat Cruz Azul 2-0 to win the Campeones Cup. And Messi, like I said, reaches 100th goal. There's a very different backdrop on Sunday now. There's a lot of juice here for Miami. SDFC cannot go there to participate in somebody else's celebration, right? The outside presentation can be about Messi. It could be about the trophy. It could be about the occasion, but Sandy

0: Diego's preparation needs to be about getting a result, right? That means respecting their opponent without surrendering the initiative before the match starts. And it feels like, again, early goals just kill this team's spirit. It just does. It has all season long. Don't spend 90 minutes trying to play preventative. Play a little bit more aggressive. Use the width of the pitch. Rely on other guys besides Dreyer to move the ball up, to bridge the gap. As great as Dreyer is, as important as he is to keep that ball at his feet and to pedal it up the pitch, defenses are recognizing the passing lanes. Defenses are recognizing the runners, and they're taking away options. Time to switch it up a little bit. So we'll talk more about what to look for in SDFC's match on Sunday coming up here tomorrow. We'll also talk a little bit about San Diego State football tomorrow as they get ready for their game against James Madison. We'll step aside. Drew Ferris joining us coming up next to preview Thursday night football, a little bit of week two around the NFL. We'll get his thoughts on the Chargers wide receiving situation as well. All that and more here. San Diego Sports 760 live on the iHeartRadio app.
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12: 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Makes the catch. Sheds a tackle. 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
1: Here's what's trending from the IR Sports Network, presented by Lowe's. Padres and Rockies are playing game four of their series right now in Denver, and we are in the bottom of the seventh inning, and San Diego is all over the Rockies. It is 9-2 in the bottom of the seventh. Xander Bogaerts is a single away from getting a cycle. He should get one more at-bat before the game is over. Tonight on Thursday Night Football, it's Bills taking on the Lions. Kick for that will be at 5:15. And tonight right here on San Diego Sports 760 at 6 o'clock, it's the Sean Lewis Coaches Show. The Aztecs head coach will sit down with John and Rich to preview the Saturday's game and look back at last week's game at the Rose Bowl. 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
0: Rolling here. It's the 2 o'clock hour on San Diego Sports 760. Happy Friday Eve. You know what happens on Friday Eve? Thursday Night Football. Every Thursday morning, I bother Drew Ferris with a text. It says, football 2:30 question mark. And Drew Ferris says, yes, sir. And that is how it goes. And now it is 2:30, which means we got to talk a little football with our guy, Drew Ferris. What's up, brother?
13: What's up, man? How are you?
0: I'm doing fantastic. It was not a good... Now, I should apologize. You texted me. Now, I don't know how sincere it was, but you did apologize for my Oregon Ducks losing on Saturday. I didn't respond because I was deciding how high my balcony was from the floor. And I apologize for not responding, but thank you for checking in with me and letting me know that you offered. Thank you for offering condolences for a tough loss this weekend.
13: You know, you're welcome. And Jonathan, don't feel special. I texted a few other Oregon Ducks. Actually, you should feel special. A few other Oregon Ducks I texted.
0: Oh, I'm sure our boy Josh Lausner got a nice text out to Josh.
13: He did.
0: Drew Ferris, so, joining us here on San Diego Sports 760. Drew Ferris played high school football here in San Diego. He played at Florida. He played in the National Football League. Your Florida mate, Jacoby Brissett, looked pretty damn good against your Chargers this weekend. What's going on over there, man?
13: He did. You know, the Chargers, you know, I don't know if they underestimated their opponent. I doubt it. But the Cardinals, everybody was sleeping on them all year or all off season, and mainly because the three other teams in their division are so loaded. So everyone just automatically assumed that, you know, they're not very good. They, you know, their quarterback's maybe the worst one in the division. And, you know, I'll tell you what, this past Sunday, Jacoby was slinging it. He was hitting his receivers. He was, you know, I think Kendrick or Butte, or who just got traded over from the Patriots. He was looking great. McBride making plays. So, yeah, I mean, Jacoby was dishing it out, and he was on point. So I'm happy for him. But the Cardinals, you know, they're not as bad as people think.
0: All right, we're gonna hang on that point for a sec. I'll loop back to it. Let's go to the Chargers really quickly, and we'll get some of the other teams. We'll preview tonight's game. Three wide receivers are down. Justin Herbert was bad. It was not at all sort of this front-footed attack that I think people were anticipating. Offensive line obviously looked like the biggest fear of Charger fans far and wide, which is not good. What is your evaluation and your concerns with this team after 1 week of watching them play football?
13: Well, it's the same concern I had going into the season, which was really their interior offensive line. I mean, I Slaughter, he didn't look great. You know, Cole Strange, he didn't play well. And, you know, their other guard position, I'm blanking on. It's just a poor performance. They got bullied around. They couldn't run the ball. Slater, he gave up a sack, but he looked okay, pretty good. All pro as normal. So, you know, offensive line interior wasn't great. And yeah, they just were out physical on both sides of the ball. I mean, like, the defense held its own. You know, they did get a punt block deep in their own territory, which led to a touchdown for the Cardinals. But I would say it was just a sloppy game. You know, they never had any control over the process of the game. Didn't control time possession. They couldn't run the ball very well. Herbert was sacked a lot. Some people blamed him for some of the sacks. You know, the Herbert slander, I'm kind of tired of it. I think if he truly had a better interior offensive line, I think that offense would run more smoothly. But I think they'll be fine throughout the season. I think they'll score more points this week. They just had a rough outing, and they just had a wake-up call.
0: Who are you more impressed with offensively, the Jaguars or the Bears?
13: You know, I would say the Bears. I mean, I know they scored more points. And Caleb Williams, he was just erratic. You know, he was just electric. That's the word I'm looking for. He was fun to watch. He had some touch passes, some throws that were just in the red zone that were to Cole Kmet in the end zone. I mean, he was on point. And their running game, though, that was probably one of the most impressive things. Darnell Wright in the offensive line was just down blocking and winning. You know, the right side of the offensive line just dominating. Kyle Manunga had big runs. DeAndre Swift. I mean, they really made the Panthers defense look like a, I'm not going to say a college team, but they ran all over them, you know? So I would say if the Bears can really get that high end offense each and every week, I don't know if they're going to score 59, they might score 49 or 38, but that offense is something special.
0: Yeah. It really feels like their ability to fire on all cylinders offensively was there from the start, and it should be concerning, but to that point, they gave 37 points to the Panthers. So is the defense something that you're worried about? And when they go against teams that might be able to hold that offense just a little bit more drive for drive, maybe that's when we'll see some of the flaws of this team start to emerge.
13: Yeah, going into the season, the Bears defense was looked at as one of their weaknesses, and which is why some people thought they were a regression candidate this year because of that defense. And yeah, 37 points. I mean, the Panthers can score points. We saw them last year in a playoff game with the Rams, went toe to toe and had a really powerful offense there. I mean, but Chuba Hubbard, he ran all over them. And I think interior wise, they traded Gervon Dexter, and not that he was all that great, but he was a big presence in the interior in the defensive line. And I think they just have some big question marks on that D line, and they're going to need to control the line of scrimmage better, especially against better teams. Teams that can run the ball, control the clock, and like those playoff teams. I think they really got to, I think they're obviously going to make the playoffs, but I think they, in order to compete with the best teams in the NFC, they're going to have to control the line of scrimmage and slow the game down a bit. They can't be in a shootout for 18 weeks.
0: All right, my final question on last week was regarding the Packers and how much leniency you think Matt LaFleur has left in that organization after a disaster of a game last weekend.
13: You know, Matt LaFleur got a ton of heat for that game, and mainly because, if you remember, he took points off the board, and field goal was, I think it was a 4th and 6, and it was during the field goal, there was an offside that made it 4th and 1. He decided to go for it. You know, hindsight's 20/20. If he gets it, and scores a touchdown, it looks like, oh, he's an aggressive play caller, great call to, you know, and you just needed 1 yard to get a first down. And then he went for it, didn't get it. And then that's when the game just really unraveled. I mean, they were in control of that game for 2.5 quarters, maybe almost 3 quarters. And then they just fell apart. I don't think that's Matt LaFleur's fault. I think their line is, they can't run the football very well. I mean, they had big explosive plays with Christian Watson. Matt Golden had, like, I think he had 12 targets or something like that. He had a great game. In the air, Jaden Reed got some targets, and Tucker Kraft. So, like, their passing game is awesome. They just couldn't. They got into must passing situations. The Vikings and Flores dialed up blitzes. They just could not stop that pass rush and those blitzes and obvious passing downs, and they just couldn't run the football. I mean, Marshawn Lloyd just wasn't cutting it. I don't know if they're really hurting, missing Josh Jacobs, but either their offensive line just couldn't run the ball well throughout the whole game, and it just couldn't protect him too off those blitzes. So I don't think it's a Matt LaFleur thing. I just think I would blame more of the players than anything than the coaching situation.
0: Drew Ferris joining us here on San Diego Sports 760. Thursday Night Football tonight. I purposely didn't talk about the Bills. Purposely didn't talk about the Bills or the Lions last night from last week because they're playing tonight. Highest scoring projected game this weekend. Over-under is at 54.5. Bills won a 36-31 shootout against the C.J. Stroud fumbling Texans, and the Lions won a 31-30 overtime game against a pretty good and very serviceable offense in the Saints. Not sure if the Lions defense has enough to stop Josh Allen, but I do think the Lions offense has enough to go toe to toe with this Bills offense. What's your outlook on tonight's game?
13: You know, that's a really high line for a short week. You know, I think both these offenses are pretty electric. I give the edge to the Bills because I just think the Bills defense is just a little bit better than the Lions defense. I mean, the Lions secondary is kind of is in ribbons right now. I mean, they gave up 30 points to the Saints, and Olave had a field day. I mean, just imagine you get Josh Allen, an MVP candidate, and get James Cook going in the run game, Khalil Shakir underneath. They have a deep threat in DJ Moore now. So I think it's just too many weapons for the Lions defense to handle. So I'll give it the advantage to the Bills tonight. I think the Bills are going to try to slow down the game a bit. I think they're going to run it more with James Cook. I think they're going to try to, you know, control the time of possession more, play keep away. As far as the over-under, I mean, if the Bills play the style of football they want to, I think it'll be under. Will that happen? I don't know. I think it's, the line's high. I think it's a little bit of an overreaction to both those offenses last week, kind of, you know, dropping 30 to 36 points. So I think the Bills will try to slow the game down a bit, keep the ball away from the Lions, play a little tighter on defense. And I think the Lions are going to struggle a bit. I think the Bills will win this one at home. And as far as, well, the points go, I mean, I'm not so much a gambling man, but I just think in a short week, and I think the Bills will make some adjustments and they'll be a little more physical there. The Lions are missing their right guard and right tackle tonight. So, yeah, I think that Lions offense will be just a little slower and the Bills will have their way. I'm looking at more of like a 28-17, 28-21, like, it's somewhere in the high 40s instead of the 50s for the over-under.
0: Looking over at the Sunday slate here, there's not a ton of sexy matchups, but I think Bears-Vikings has the makings to be a good one. I do think if the Saints offense shows out again, they could push the Ravens a little bit. Obviously, Broncos-Jaguars has a ton of implication with Denver trying to right the ship. Other than, and I guess Cowboys-Commanders, you could make a case for as 2-0-1 teams with a ton more aspiration than what they were able to show and output in week one. So, you know, looking at the Sunday slate here, is there a matchup that stands out to you, and is there a storyline that you're going to be following?
13: Yeah, I would like to see how Denver responds to, you know, pretty much getting blown out by the Chiefs. I mean, they were just out-physical by the Chiefs. They didn't tackle well. Their offense with the new play caller and Davis Webb, I mean, I don't think it was his fault that the offensive output was what it was, but that offense really has to respond and their defense has got to tackle better, because that's not the, you know, the Denver Broncos team that I remember seeing last year making it all the way to the AFC Championship. And Bo Nix, I mean, his receivers didn't help him all, but he's just got to play a little better, a little smarter, and be a little smarter with the football at times. So I would like to see, and the Broncos have one of the best offensive lines in the game. So I would like to see them respond. And then the Jags, like, are they for real, right? Trevor Lawrence had a phenomenal game, albeit against the Browns, right? Kind of one of the dumpster fires in the league this year. So I would like to see, are the Jags for real? Can they put together back-to-back weeks, you know, early in the season while they're healthy, distributing the ball to their playmakers? And, you know, are those running backs going to take over for ETN and take the workload? Or is it just going to be, you know, Trevor Lawrence has to wheel and deal and throw 4 touchdowns a game in order for them to, you know, to win? So, yeah, I'll be interested to see that matchup. And yeah, as Washington, Dallas, I mean, both 0-1. I mean, I think that's going to be a barn burner of a game there. I think both those defenses are not very good. So I expect a lot of points in that one. So, yeah, as far as the matchups go this week, it'll be interesting to see who bounces back or who kind of continues to slide.
0: For those who don't know, Drew Ferris also does a little bit of broadcasting here in San Diego. You can hear him with our own Jack Powers on Del Norte high school football games. How are Del Norte Nighthawks doing? How was week three serving them, Drew, or week four, wherever we are in the high school football season?
13: Were in week four last week. They did great. They played Mount Carmel and had a on the road, and we were at that game, and they won pretty favorably there. I think it was about 34-7, maybe 34-14. So, they're doing great. I mean, they're on the road this week against Point Loma, one of the best teams in San Diego. So it'd be a real physical matchup with the Pointers. They have a great

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3: 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North 805 is slow still from 94 to University because of that earlier fire at University, which is now cleared.
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15: Minor, the Sean Lewis Coaches Show is tonight at 6 o'clock. 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The boys, the gentlemen, coming up here in about 11 minutes. 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

0: 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Weekend is close. Thursday night football is tonight. The Padres. What happened with that game? Is it over yet? I turned it off. I moved on. I was like, they're winning. They're winning. Xander Bogaerts, is he going to, he could get the, oh, end of the eighth, up 9-2. Fantastic. Offense, thank you. Pitching, thank you. Well, this could be your quintessential broadcaster, Shinks. I mean, they've already pulled Fernando. They've already pulled Manny. They already pulled Jackson. They've already pulled Campusano. Feels a little bit like this team sees the light at the end of the tunnel here in this final game against the Rockies. So that's a good sign. Nice to see 15 hits. Nice to see 9 RBI. Did Xander end up getting his... I feel like I would have gotten notification. Nah, he's still 3-for-4. Okay. So, this is good. This is how you... The games were too close, right? You go on an 8-game winning streak. You win 9 of 10. But in the 8-game winning streak, 7 of the 8 games came by 1 or 2 runs. Concern. Diminishing return of that was hit when they ended the 8-game winning streak with a loss. It wasn't close. It was like 9-2, right? And then, or 9-3. And then they respond with a solid victory yesterday. And then they respond with what seems like a far more convincing victory if they can hold this thing out in the order that it's in or even extend here today. So this is good. This is helping some of the questions about taking advantage of that door when it's open, right? Diamondbacks lost last night. Big deal. Diamondbacks are off today. You hold on. You're 4 games up. What's the magic number going into the final 3-game series of the regular season? That's right. It's 4. So now all of a sudden you find yourself potentially in a driving spot of protection in the 3 seed. You climb yourself even closer to the Phillies, even closer to the Cubs, at least for the time being. And again, right now, the separating factor, the name of the game is to get into the postseason. And I don't think the Phillies or the Cubs play to get day either. How about that? So, at least for the moment, the Padres would be able to be half a game behind Philadelphia and a full game behind Chicago. Not a bad spot to be in. However, Miami's coming to town. Miami's a very interesting team because Miami just took 2 of 3 against the Diamondbacks. They took 2 of 3 against the Dodgers. Before that, they were swept by the Mets. So they won, what is that? That's 4 of 6 coming. They'll have won 4 of 6 coming into Petco Park. 2 of those were against the Dodgers. 2 of those were against the Diamondbacks. So this is a Marlins team that's more than capable. And now you have a 3-game series against them. Now, luckily for the Padres, they have been excellent at Petco Park. Hopefully, like I said, if they hold out this lead, which broadcaster's jinx may have been instituted here in this segment, then all of a sudden you have some momentum back. And you know that the 2 teams you're chasing still have really tough schedules ahead. And you could further separate yourself from the Diamondbacks. So very good positioning for the Padres. I like the response today. You know, you get your 6 or your 7. Michael King, after a rough first inning where he gave up the early run, you know, gets the benefit of the offense to pick up the slack there pretty quickly. And then all of a sudden you're up 9-2. The day is almost over and you could be 4 games ahead of the Diamondbacks, which is a place that we all want to see you in. What a day it has been. Big thanks to Fletch. Big thanks to Brent. Big thanks to Coach Quintero, who always brings the heat, man. God, I love Coach. What a guy. Just a great guy. Who else? Oh, Drew Ferris. Thank you, Drew Ferris, and all of you for making us a part of your Thursday afternoon plans. Enjoy Thursday night football and enjoy the waning moments of the Padre game. I think there's a college football game on tonight as well as we now start hitting week 3. We'll talk a little Aztecs tomorrow. We'll get some new guests for you on. I'll be back from 12 to 3 with Fletch. Until then, though, it's going to be up to Schaefer and Sliwa to get you home. Syracuse, Pittsburgh tonight. ACC battle. Let's go. Battle of 2 very underwhelming football schools. I like it. Though Pittsburgh seems to have some juice these days. People feel like Pitt is on the rise in football. I don't know. Anyways, enjoy it. I don't know if we're going to talk about that game tomorrow. We'll talk about everything else. Thursday night football, Padres, everything under the sun, and get you ready for your week. It is Thursday Eve or Friday Eve. Thank you for being here. Enjoy the rest of your Thursday. Schaefer and Sliwa are up next. It's San Diego Sports 760, and we are always live, always free on the iHeartRadio app.
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26: Thursday night football comes from Orchard Park, New York, as the Bills officially unveil their new home hosting the Lions. Detroit under coach Dan Campbell are 14-4 playing in primetime, including 4-0 on Thursday night. As the investigation ended into the culture of the North Carolina football program, defensive coordinator Steve Belichick has resigned. He's been on medical leave since August 6th. I'm Frank Arrett.
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5: Here's what's trending from the iHeart Sports Network, presented by Lowe's. The Padres and Rockies are playing game four of their series right now in Denver. We are currently in the bottom of the ninth inning. They're one out away from closing it out. The Padres lead 9-2. They'll come home to Petco tomorrow to start a weekend series against Miami. Tonight on Thursday Night Football, we got the Bills taking on the Lions. A kickoff for that will be at 5:15. And then right here on San Diego Sports 760 at 6 o'clock, it's the Sean Lewis Coaches Show. The Aztec head coach will sit down with John and Rich to preview Saturday's game and look back at last Saturday's game at the Rose Bowl. 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
3: It's Schaefer and Sliwa. Sean Schaefer. And San Diego's own Alan Sliwa. Here's Schaefer and Sliwa.
6: All right, San Diego and Southern California, what's going on? We are back. Schaefer and Sliwa as the Padres have concluded a 6-1 road trip, Alan. They beat the Rockies today 9-2. They hold on for dear life in the ninth inning after Brett Sullivan single, and they win it by 7.
13: And how Padres, about that timing of the end of that game?
6: We're going to hear from Craig Stammen once he speaks with the media, and we have you covered over the next 3 hours. The Padres 10-1, Alan, in their last 11, 4 games up on the Arizona Diamondbacks. A magic number, Alan, of 6. A magic number of 6.
13: This is getting a little odd because how much now is our attention shifting to Philly and Chicago and much less to the Arizona Diamondbacks? You just saw they put up the standings there.
6: For me?
13: The Padres have a 4-game lead on Arizona, and that happened freaking fast.
6: All of my attention is on 5.
13: Philly plays tonight. I want to say Philly's got the Mets. And Chicago will start a 3-game set tomorrow. But by the time tonight is up, you could be tied for the number 5 spot. I know you don't have the tiebreaker, but have the exact amount of losses as the Phillies. All of a sudden, that interest in Arizona looks much different in watching. And I mean, obviously, we'll still scoreboard watch. I was doing it last night, but it's changed significantly.
6: Yeah, I mean, 2 weeks ago, I was selling this, and it was probably 2 weeks too early that I was spending as much time looking at the 4 seed as I was staying in the postseason race. But that's what it's become right now for me. I mean, you're 4 up on Arizona. You could play that Arizona series and have already clinched. Sure. That now becomes the goal. The goal is obviously to have clinched the playoffs before Arizona gets to San Diego 1 week from tomorrow.
13: Yeah, I mentioned that a while ago. You had always said, I think this was back in like, you know, mid-August or something like that. You're like, the ideal scenario, but here's what we didn't think what was going to happen. I don't think we thought, I mean, at one point the Cubbies looked like they got a shot of, I mean, I know they weren't going to pass the Brewers, but there was a point where there was only a few games behind the Brewers. They were so hot. And now to kind of see that the Padres got a shot at number 4, to be thinking about it right now, that they could potentially host a wild card round, that's where I think our attention will start shifting. And it only happened because the Padres are playing such good baseball, and I don't care who the hell they're playing. It's not easy to do what they've been doing.
6: I mean, they've made up 5 games on the Cubs in 10 days. They've made up 5 games in the Phillies in 10 days. Like, you better have a goal of the 4 seed internally. They've made up five games. Yeah, those teams are 4-6 in the last 10. The Padres are 9-1. And so it might be six games.
13: So you carried the one.
6: I mean, they've made up five games. I mean, at this point, it's going to be somewhat disappointing if they finish this thing off. Let's say over the next nine games, they continue to play like this and they go like 7-2 and they're not the four seed because Chicago goes 6-3 or Philadelphia goes 7-2 or better.
13: Yeah.
6: Like, I'm almost going to be disappointed if the Padres aren't the four seed based on the way they're playing right now.
13: Yeah. I don't know if I go that far. I think I'd still be surprised if you told me that, you know, they play that last game on Sunday against Arizona and it's like, hey, you guys don't have to go anywhere. You stay right here because whoever's coming, Chicago's coming, Philly's coming. I'd still be surprised if that's the case. But, you know, it's a real, they got a legitimate chance at being in this thing where they could be at Petco Park for a wild card round. And we all know just how significant that would be. Man, we could take this in so many different ways, but I want to just go back to this, and I get it. I understand who the competition is, but it doesn't matter. Yesterday, you and I were getting ready to leave, and we're like, if you can just win tonight, at the absolute minimum, you're going to have a two-game lead against Arizona. And not only did they win last night, Michael King was just unbelievable again today for the Padres. By the way, give Robbie Ray credit yesterday. Ethan Salas hits two home run yesterday. There's so many good things to talk about. It's just such a great stretch run here as we get prepared and almost are in a position now where the question's not about making the playoffs. The question is going to be just where you're going to be.
6: They take the 3 out of 4, which we said, that's ideal. They go 6-1 on the road trip. That's more than ideal. They scored 29 runs in their 3 wins on 52 hits.
13: Oh my God.
6: On 52 hits. 29 runs and 52 hits, I think, in the series.
13: Yeah.
6: 29 runs and 52 hits in the series. And again, the story now to me is, remember earlier last week, it's like, well, they're winning, but it's 7-5, and they led 7-1. But
13: who
6: was
13: saying that?
6: You were saying it, but others were.
13: I was leading that charge.
6: And now it's like, well, they're winning, and they're winning going away, and they're not using their bullpen, and it's rested, and their magic number is 6. Like, everything is going your way right now.
13: I got one thing I want to complain about.
6: Do it.
13: Actually, I could have a couple things to complain about. Xander, can you do me a favor when you're single away and you still have 2 at-bats left? Swing the freaking bat. Do me a favor.
6: It's even hard to complain about Xander when you have a triple, a homer, and a double in a game.
13: You're about to hit for a cycle. You got 2 more plate appearances. Swing the freaking bat.
6: All right, so first
13: take
6: world
13: six
6: problem.
13: Hacks. First take world six problem. Hacks. Try to get a single and be the fourth Padre in history to hit it for the cycle.
6: Right.
13: Why do you look so confused in his last 2 at-bats?
6: I don't know why he did. I made a point to you off air, though I'll make on air. I'm actually cool with him not getting the cycle. I am.
13: Don't do that.
6: Xander can do it in October. Save it for October. I'm just not a Xander guy.
13: Okay,
6: I'm
13: you don't. Not. Well, I don't think there's anybody in San Diego saying, I'm a Xander guy.
6: I don't need him in the company of just Matt Kemp and Will Myers and Jake Cronenworth.
13: No, that's
6: I'm
13: not
6: kidding.
13: The way to, that's
6: I'm
13: not
6: kidding.
13: The way
6: just
13: look
6: at the company.
13: No, but my point is that you should root anything for Xander because of how bad it's been for Xander.
6: That's fine. I mean, I'm just telling you how I feel. I wasn't really rooting for it.
13: How can you not?
6: I don't know. It's Colorado.
13: This is our issue as fans sometimes. It's like we want things. There are times where you just have to say, whether I like the guy or I don't, if he's representing the San Diego Padres, you should root for that to happen. Not just for the Padres, but also for Xander.
6: I don't care. I get the point, but I'm just telling you how I feel. They won the game. I don't care.
13: I get that you're telling me how you feel.
6: This is how I feel.
13: What I'm telling you is that's not the right way to look at Xander Bogaerts.
6: That's your opinion. That's your opinion.
13: You should be rooting for Xander to hit for that cycle.
6: I've watched too much of Xander. I've watched too much of Xander that he's got to do it in the postseason for me. I'm just telling you how I feel with Xander. I don't need Xander on the cycle list for the Padres.
13: I'll take Xander on the cycle list.
6: I know.
13: List.
6: I think most people would. I think I'm an outlier in that conversation.
13: I'll take him in a heartbeat.
6: I know. But I think they jinxed him, by the way, like 10 times on TV and radio. Like, has anyone ever had
13: those stats?
6: I wasn't
13: a fan of the stats that they were throwing up. By the way, one of the stats that they threw up right before he struck out in his last at-bat was Tony Gwynn also didn't get a cycle.
6: I know. It is. Well, that's what's so that? Unique about this cycle.
7: Why is that the stat?
6: If we're complaining about Xander's last two at-bats, or if we're complaining about Griffin Canning allowing a Brett Sullivan single tonight,
13: we're not complaining about that.
6: It's a good day. It's a good time to be a Padre fan. Tell me what's different right now from 2024. Like, what's different in terms of how you feel about the Padres? 24, they wrapped up a home playoff series. So they got to do that for me to feel the same way about this team to 2024. But I thought anything was possible heading into the 2024 postseason. If they can get me that four seed, easier said than done, I'm with you on that, I'm going to feel like anything is possible.
13: Here's what I'd say the difference between 2024 and 2026. I do think the NL is tougher this year.
6: I could buy that.
13: I think the NL is tougher this year. Not that it matters, because at the end of the day, anyone can beat anyone.
6: No, you're right on that.
13: And yes, you're going to have some advantages, disadvantages, but I think in 2024, I'll just use as an example, if you got past the Dodgers, you thought you got a legitimate shot at winning a World Series, or at least getting to a World Series.
6: Yeah.
13: I think this year, if you faced, let's just use the Dodgers as an example, you face them after the wild card round, you beat Atlanta, and then you got, I don't even know what it would look like. But you get past the wild card round and you got the Dodgers. If you beat the Dodgers, you probably still got Milwaukee and the Yankees left. Like, I do think the path this year is going to be more difficult.
6: Yeah, I would agree with that. It's just, man, this has been a great time to be a fan of the Padres. You see, like, an Ethan Salas last night, the youngest catcher in baseball history with a multi-homer game. That was yesterday. The youngest catcher in baseball history with a multi-homer game. Today, by the way, we haven't even mentioned Michael King. 8 consecutive quality starts. You want to complain about something? You mentioned King.
13: Yeah, I don't need Michael King throwing 104 pitches in a 9-2 game.
6: You're saying get him out earlier.
13: Get him out of the game.
6: Keep him healthy.
13: You know, the quality starts, God bless him. I know that's great, but is the goal to get quality starts, or is the goal to 88 pitches, 90 pitches, you're through five innings, you're up 9-1. In my opinion, I'd move him on. I don't need to see 104 pitches at Coors Field.
6: But what I do need to see is Michael King pitching game one of a postseason series, and preferably at home. The way Michael King is pitching right now, and he's been really good as a Padre in these three years, this is some of the best pitching he has. This is some of his best work over the last month.
13: He's also stepped up in big-time games. So I think that the other reason why he won Michael King in game one of a wild card round is I don't think that does anything to him. I don't think that intimidates him.
6: I think he thinks he can
13: go toe for toe. I mean, I can go back to this year as well. I know it's a regular season game, but they had that 3-game set against the Dodgers here. Padres won that first game. It was Michael King versus Yamamoto. Was 1-0 San Diego. Michael King went, I think, 7 innings, and Padres won that game 1-0 against the Dodgers.
6: Back, all the way back.
13: Yeah. But I'm saying that this is like the guy's not intimidated by moments. Not that a regular season game would tell you that, but he's had playoff moments as well where he's ready to go.
6: Let's go get the most out of Michael King right now. Because the way he's pitching is like one of the best pitchers in baseball, and he's a free agent at the end of the year. Let's go get the best out of Michael King over the next, hopefully, 3, 4, 5 weeks.
13: Say you're wrong. Say sorry to Xander.
6: No, I'm not going to. He's going to have to prove it to me on field in October, and then I will be grateful to see it.
13: But those don't have to compete against each other. I see some people in the chat here saying, "Al, we're not fans of Xander." If you're a fan of the Padres, I don't care if you're a fan of Xander, but you're rooting for the best of Xander.
6: Would you rather have Xander hit for the cycle or Xander's contract voided?
13: I'll take the voided contract.
6: Exactly.
13: Well, it's not an option. He wasn't up with 2 plate appearances where they said, hey, which one do you want?
6: You're right, but it's Xander. Let's hear from Craig Stammen on the other side. Great show lined up for you here today. We do have Aztec tickets to give away for Saturday night as well against James Madison at Snapdragon Stadium. We're here until 6 p.m. We're going to hear from Craig Stammen coming up. Stay with us. Schaefer and Sliwa, San Diego Sports 760, live on the iHeartRadio app.
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11: Southbound Encinitas Boulevard, accidents in the carpool lane and left lane backing up from Poinsettia. South 805, pretty busy already. Mira Mesa Boulevard down to Market Street, where a crash cleared very quickly out of lanes. South 5 downtown also on and off traffic, Washington to the 54 freeway.
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6: All right, Schaefer and Sliwa with you. Craig Stammen is speaking with the media as we speak to you, which means you're going to hear from Craig Stammen momentarily.
13: He has spoken.
6: He has spoken.
13: Yes.
6: I'm sure he's going to be very critical of his team. Only winning this 1-9-2 today and only taking 3 of 4. They got to get serious here, Alan, down the stretch. Padres.
13: Brother.
6: Right?
13: Week and a half ago.
6: Can't play with food.
13: They went down a half game.
6: Yeah.
13: And it was like, and that's when they started winning, but Arizona was also starting to win some games too.
6: Were.
13: And you're like, this thing's definitely coming down to the final weekend. 8, 9, 10 days later, and they're up 4 games on Arizona. I'm kind of stunned, if I'm being honest with you. Like, I know the schedule played in their favor a little bit, but I'm stunned that they've been able to create this much separation and have a legitimate chance at some of these other spots. So it's just a it's an interesting team to watch right now. I still think, you know, we got to figure out who that their second best pitcher is, because I don't think that's been outlined yet. But for the most part, offensively, you got a lot of these guys that are hitting the ball. Even dudes like Dustin Harris, like how good has he been?
6: He's been really good.
13: And just kind of comes out of nowhere. I still think there are some other guys that are stepping up. You still got Tatis and Jackson and all these other players. And maybe even the most important thing over these last, we were complaining about the bullpen, how much it's being used. That's three straight days they didn't have to use them.
6: Like, yeah, that's like, they got to get these guys in.
13: But who's saying?

0: that.
1: I'm kidding.
0: Okay, nobody's saying
1: Here's what I am saying. The conversation went from, can you win a series against Arizona to get into the postseason, to can you celebrate a postseason berth at Dodger Stadium? That's how the story has changed. Because your magic number is six. You control your destiny to get to that Arizona series without it being consequential.
0: Yeah.
1: Any combination of six Padres wins and or Diamondbacks losses gets you to the postseason. You're pacing right now to potentially clinch at some point at Dodger Stadium Tuesday, Wednesday, or Thursday of next week.
0: Now, I don't know if you're saying that. I have a feeling you're saying that because of just that's literally what the schedule is.
1: That's literally what the schedule is.
0: Because it really doesn't mean anything to me if they're clinching a playoff spot at Dodger Stadium.
1: But that's, I mean, that is literally what they would be doing. I mean,
0: you're 100%
1: right. They might lose all three games. No, but if Arizona loses.
0: Sure.
1: You know what I'm saying?
0: Sure.
1: I'm just saying that the facts of the matter, what makes it unique is nobody was having that conversation 48 hours ago.
0: Sure.
1: 48 hours later, Arizona loses twice. The Padres win twice. That's four off your magic number. You have six games coming up before Arizona. The math supports.
0: Now, I agree
1: with hope you can avoid clinching against Arizona, because if you're clinching against Arizona, they're alive.
0: Sure.
1: The only way you clinch against Arizona, you've left the door open.
0: Sure.
1: You don't want that.
0: What's interesting in just this, let's use Miami as an example right now.
1: Yeah.
0: They got this three-game set coming up against Miami.
1: Miami's pretending like they're in the World Series right now.
0: You got to explain that one to me. You got to give me a better understanding to that. Yesterday, Sandy Alcantara closes out the game. Wasn't it his first close of his career?
1: I think it was his first save. Yeah.
0: Or his first save of his career. But Arizona's got three against the Yankees.
1: Arizona's three against the Yankees, yep.
0: We got three against Miami.
1: All right. Okay, go through the math with me.
0: Hypothetically, when Padres take 2 of 3 against Miami.
1: Yankees take two of three
0: from Arizona. Arizona's very vulnerable, too. I mean, they've had some very disappointing games.
1: So then your magic number's two.
0: You have six games left, and you're up five.
1: Yeah, your magic number's two.
0: Yeah.
1: So that means against the Dodgers, you win twice, you're good. Arizona loses twice, you're good. Or 1-1. You win one game, they lose one game, and you get to the Diamondback series inconsequential.
0: But here's the problem now. I don't know if we're going to be in a position. It's a good problem to have. It's just not the problem that we expected.
1: Right.
0: I don't think you're going into the final series against Arizona. With the fifth and the fourth seeds already locked up, as in Philadelphia's done their job or Chicago's done their job.
1: So you're saying it's still to be determined.
0: So I think you're going to go into games against Arizona with a meaning to those games. It's just not going to be, it's just Arizona just happens to be on your schedule. The matchup against them, I don't think could be where those games don't matter, but it matters in the, are you going to still have a shot at home field?
1: So how much are you putting that pedal down? So Kevin Acey told us yesterday, Michael King will pitch Tuesday at Dodger Stadium. That's on normal rest. He just pitched today. So Friday, Saturday, Sunday, Monday off. He'll pitch Tuesday at Dodger Stadium. Why? Okay. Because if you needed him on Sunday.
0: For whatever.
1: He would be available to start. If you didn't, he'd have a week off between his last regular season start and the start of the postseason, but let me ask you this.
0: Yeah, because here's the problem. Let's say you needed him on Sunday because you're pitching for home field.
1: You can't pitch him there then. I went through this exercise last night. I don't think you can pitch him there.
0: Then why are you setting him up that way to have him?
1: Because if you do need him, you have him.
0: Mm-hmm.
1: In case of emergency break glass, you need to beat Arizona to make the playoffs?
0: Sure, you better damn well believe
1: you'll see him.
0: Okay, so you can't pitch him. So the only scenario you're pitching Michael King, you're saying on Sunday,
1: is if you need it to get into the postseason, which would be a disaster scenario because that means you've given up four games.
0: All right, then I'm going to play this out for you, and I don't think you're going to.
1: Let me hear it.
0: You win on Sunday.
1: And you're the four.
0: You're the four, and you're hosting. You're not pitching Michael King?
1: I said yes last night.
0: You have to pitch Michael King.
1: I don't think you do.
0: I think you have to pitch Michael King.
1: I don't think you do, because what if you don't win the game? Now you don't have Michael King for the wild card series. Michael King is more important in game one of any series in any location than not. Is he not?
0: I think Michael King is most important to make sure he pitches in a wild card game.
1: But he wouldn't if he pitched Sunday.
0: That's why I don't like the way it's been kind of set up. I guess you could say.
1: You're saying you'd maybe rather have him available Friday.
0: I don't think you can. And I 100% understand where you're coming from.
1: Yeah.
0: But how can you not pitch Michael King on Sunday if you have a chance to be hosting a potential three-game wild card at Petco Park? Like, what are you supposed to do then? Then who pitches on Sunday?
1: Your second best option, which to your point is still to be determined. But just let's do the exercise. I understand your point.
0: But I'm not telling you, like, I also understand you also can't walk into a wild card without Michael King.
1: Would you rather, let me ask you this. Three-game series at Petco Park in the postseason where Michael King is either A, unavailable, or B, not pitching game one. Let's just say unavailable based on that, the Sunday thing.
0: You talked me out of it, I think.
1: Right? That's the thing. I was talked out of it last night. And I agree with the idea that he cannot throw Sunday unless you need him to make the postseason.
0: Yeah, you're going to need that Sunday. You're going to need a combination of Arizona not giving a flying, you know what?
1: That's exactly right. You just got to beat him.
0: And you're going to also need
1: Nick Pivetta.
0: Give me Casey Mize or Robbie Ray to give to also justify what the hell the Padres gave up to bring your asses over here.
1: You just got
0: to
1: win the game. The way they've played, they're capable of winning games. They are winning. Who's on the mound.
0: And especially if the final game of the season, Arizona has nothing to play for.
1: Which will be the case in all likelihood.
0: In all likelihood, based off of just what's happened here over the last 10 days.
1: Fascinating, right? Fascinating conversation.
0: Yeah, I yelled that you have to have Michael King, and then within a minute, I'm like, no, I don't think you can. You cannot. You cannot have Michael King in a wild card series. Especially if you've already clinched a postseason berth.
1: Exactly. Let's hear from Craig Stammen on the other side. Schaefer and Slee were just getting started. Stay with us.
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13: 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Touchdown, Raiders.
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13: 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Still on his feet. 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
1: All right, Schaefer and Sliwa, San Diego Sports 760. You know what we have to give away today, Alan? A new car! No, we don't. Two tickets to see San Diego State and James Madison.
0: Okay.
1: Would you ever want to be a host of a game show like Price is Right or something?
0: I hear they demolish it, as in they make a ton of money, and they get it. They get like almost 1 year worth of content in just a couple of months.
1: They do the filming, you're saying, in a short period of time. Yeah. Like a full week of show in like a day, right?
0: Something like that.
1: Yeah.
0: So I think that sounds like a very, very good use of time.
1: Who's doing it now on Price is Right?
14: Drew Carey.
0: Is it still Drew Carey doing it?
1: Is Pat Sajak?
0: Okay.
1: Still around?
14: No, he retired. Seacrest replaced him.
1: Ryan Seacrest is Wheel of Fortune.
0: And then you got...
14: Girl, I went to high school. Won on Wheel of Fortune like a month
0: what's
14: ago.
0: What's his name's doing Family Feud?
14: Steve Harvey's
0: doing Family Feud. Family Feud's a good one. That's good. You get in that rotation. Family Feud's on. Most of these shows are, but I feel like Family Feud, you cannot turn on the TV if you have like go to my mom's house or something. I don't have regular cable. Family Feud's on all the time.
1: All the time.
0: To answer your question,
1: I'm always amazed when people are good at Jeopardy.
0: That's not easy.
1: It's so hard. You just want to use like a chat bot.
0: That's all you need.
1: Okay, anyway, Craig Stammen spoke with the media after the Padres beat the Rockies to win a series 3-1. They've moved 4 games up on Arizona with 9 to play here in 2026.
0: Incredible.
1: This is Craig Stammen post-game. It starts with him talking about the 6-1 trip.
15: Yep, took care of business on the trip. You know, I think we looked at this part of the schedule, knew we had to play well. We had to take care of business, which isn't always the easy thing to do, especially in a place like Coors Field. And you got teams that are fighting for their lives, players that are trying to prove their worth, and they're going to play hard. And these guys played hard this entire series, just like the Giants did. But good for us to end this road trip on a really high note and heading back home in a good spot.
16: You say about Michael King's run here and then the season, the progression of his season, where he's at.
15: Yeah, exactly. I think, you know, just speaks to the length of the season. Again, we talk about that a lot, but there are going to be ups and downs throughout a major league season, and you want your best players playing their best at the end of the season. Michael's been pitching his best games here at the end of the season and been a true ace for us. Whenever he's pitching, you know, we feel really good about it, and he's proved that, even in Coors Field.
17: Xander did all the hard stuff, couldn't get a single. How hard were you pulling for him, and what is it? Say kind of for him to, if he's heating up right now.
15: Yeah, we were pulling really hard for him. We were even cheering when the ground rule double went over there, even negated a run. You know, we're just, you know, rooting for these guys so hard to have some success, all the guys. And I think it speaks to like where our intentions are as coaching staff, people in the dugout, and just to see a guy that's struggled, you know, a little bit through the season. He's had a lot of balls hit right at people, and for some to fall in and him to, you know, be so close to the cycle is pretty exciting.
17: having a four-game lead for that final wild card spot is significant in the sense that, like, you now control your own destiny and the teams behind you don't. Knowing that you can kind of take care of business even before that final weekend, how does that set you up?
15: Yeah, I think that was our goal going in. You know, you want to clinch as quickly as possible. So we've got, you know, six big games before we play the Diamondbacks, and we got to take care of business in those six games just like we did, you know, on this road trip.
16: What made it to Jackson, the veteran, to get the day off today?
15: He was getting it a little bit from some of the guys, but, you know, Jackson's just put his heart and soul into this team for a long time now, and playing outfield in the last two places is a big outfield, and he's running all over the place, and this, you know, this environment takes a lot out of you, so trying to protect him a little bit, get him off his feet, and end up, you know, being a great game for us.
1: All right, Craig Stammen, postgame.
0: Yep.
1: I'll tell you why Jackson was DH today, because coming in, you saw the note last night, he's 20 for his last 39 coming into today. The guy's been scorching hot.
0: Yeah, his stats are stupid.
1: He's been scorching hot. You do want to keep him healthy and fresh. Couple RBIs again today. He has really been good down the stretch, like Fernando Tatis Jr.
0: All right, so they spent a significant amount of time, and I know we shouldn't spend this much time, but you spent, it was a decent amount of time of Craig Stammen talking about how they were pulling for Xander Bogaerts and said...
1: He was willing to take a run off the board for Xander.
0: Said something to the effect of, like, you know, he's had a tough season, something along those lines. Here's the only thing that I will say as they do get close, 100%. Nobody's arguing that. Here's the only thing. Anytime you can get any of these dudes to have any momentum going into the playoffs, and I agree with you. You know, Xander can, you know how he can do right about the Padres is they're down 3-2 in a playoff game.
1: Oh, absolutely.
0: And he hits a three-run homer.
1: Massive.
0: Or he hits one down the line and two-run score. You know, it's something like that. He's going to need a signature moment.
1: Of course.
0: You know, unfortunately, I don't know however you want to put it, Xander did not give himself the offer that the Padres did, AJ Preller did.
1: No, you're right.
0: But at the end of the day, you need that player to step up in some type of way, and he hasn't done that. And in order for him to do so, there is some truth to what you said about, I don't care what he does in the regular season at this point because his numbers are never going to represent what his contract says. But how he can kind of skip that process a little bit is deliver in the playoffs. I don't argue that. I think that's a fair thing to have in mind. And hopefully for Xander, there's a little bit of momentum for him before we get into the postseason.
1: I would love to see that, obviously, because that is ultimately potentially the difference between the Padres making a run or not. You need productivity. He's won two rings, okay? This guy was like Hall of Fame pacing through Boston, which is insane because he's going nowhere near any Hall of Fame.
0: Yep.
1: Other than maybe the Red Sox Ring of Honor or whatever. But his career postseason numbers, by the way, he could use it for himself. Even with the two rings, he's a .230 postseason hitter with a .679 OPS. That was when he was a younger player. That's combined numbers. So he could use it, and you're 100% right. They could absolutely use it.
0: He's going to need a
1: moment. Everyone's rooting for that.
0: He needs a moment. You know,
1: he could use a couple.
0: And by the way, and that's going to be the case with any sustained postseason run for the Padres. Go watch any of these other teams that go out there and have runs. It's not just the big-time players. It's a guy out of nowhere that has a 3-for-4 night and ends up being the difference in a game. It's a pitcher that you weren't relying on to give you 5 or 6 innings. So Xander's going to fall into a category, and we kind of all understand this. Xander's category is you've been a disappointment since you've been a San Diego Padre. However, there's going to be big moments that come up, barring the Padres finish this thing off and they get into the postseason. Will you deliver or will you continue to be a disappointment?
1: This is how you know that we all agree.
0: Yeah.
1: I mean, it's not arguable whether he's been disappointing. When you ask ChatGPT what is Xander Bogaerts' biggest moment as a San Diego Padre, it gives you April 9th of this year, walk-off Grand Slam against the Colorado Rockies. Okay. It's great. It's April 9th.
0: Basically what it means, he doesn't have a moment.
1: He doesn't have a moment.
0: Yeah.
1: I need a moment. And that's fine. Maybe that's still to come.
0: Sure.
1: I hope we see more moments. Tani has his moments in the postseason. I've watched them with my own two eyes. Manny has had some meaningful moments. I'd like to see more. Merrill, I'd love to see him have an October like he's having a September. But I'm with you.
0: If you're going on a run, that's what's going to have to happen.
1: Yeah.
0: It's going to have to be a number of guys that are stepping up, Xander being one of them.
1: So, okay, the Cubs are a game and a half clear still of the Padres. That's not right? Are they a game clear now after today's win?
0: I think a game clear. And yeah, I think he should be a game player. And I and they don't and they don't play. So technically, Philadelphia's got a game tonight, and they're a half game in front of the Padres. And Chicago does not have a game.
1: Okay, so what we're asking the Padres to do, let's put it in plain English. The Padres have one more loss than the Phillies and the Cubs.
0: Yep.
1: They must finish the season

0: with a better record.
1: Less loss than the Cubs and the Phillies. Mm-hmm. So you're basically talking about a two-game swing in terms of the loss column from here on out. Can that be done? I don't see why not. They've made up five games on these teams the last 10 days. Mm-hmm. So it can be done. Now it's on them to take advantage of that. I don't know how easy it is. Miami, L.A., Arizona. But Arizona with maybe not a lot to play for. Miami played spoiler this week in Phoenix. And then the Dodgers are the Dodgers. So I don't really know what to expect at Dodger Stadium coming up for the Padres. I really don't. I don't even know what's going to be on the line for the Dodgers. I'm sure there'll be a lot still on the line for L.A. next week in terms of seeding for them as well.
0: There will be. With what are you going to say, Brent? I know the Milwaukee, they're a couple games in front of Milwaukee. Behind.
2: The Cubs got an easy schedule, though. They got Cincinnati this weekend. Then they play Miami. And then they finish against Boston. But as of today, Boston has a five-game lead and their second wild card spot. So they could have it clinched by this weekend.
0: And they're also not catching the Yankees in the other
2: one. Yankees already clinched,
1: too. The odds suggest, real quick, and we could talk about this more on the other side. The odds are telling us what? They're telling us the most likely scenario is San Diego in Chicago. I know things can change. Philly's in there. But what Brent just said...
0: Say it again.
1: The odds suggest the most likely scenario is maybe San Diego, Chicago?
0: No. I would say most likely odds would be San Diego and Atlanta.
1: Because you're saying they wouldn't pass Philadelphia?
0: Again, if we're going by the odds. Yeah.
1: But Philadelphia still has Milwaukee and Tampa for seven games, right?
0: So, okay. So let's play that out.
1: Yeah, but I'm with you. Okay. Either I'll go down two scenarios. At Atlanta or at Chicago. I guess I was going to say, like, would you feel better this time around in Chicago than you did last time around at Chicago?
0: The only thing I care about is, do you got a shot at home field? And if you don't, and you're telling me you're the fifth seed, I don't see much difference between the fifth and the sixth.
1: Gotcha.
0: Now, here's the argument that I can make. Would you rather play at Atlanta or at Chicago?
1: That's also the question.
0: I'd rather play at Atlanta.
1: Me too. But that would require them staying in the sixth seed.
0: Right.
1: Right.
0: But there's an advantage, I think, to that as well. If you got past Atlanta,
1: you're then playing the two.
0: Oh, yeah, that's right.
1: Which is LA.
0: So the fifth gets you Chicago and technically Milwaukee.
1: Correct.
0: Got you.
1: Correct. So what would you rather have, Padres fans? What would you rather have? Hit us up on the talk back.
0: So you're saying that let's take home field out of picture.
1: I mean, just based on the math, right?
0: You're fifth or sixth. Do you want the path of the fifth seed where you're at Chicago, and then after that you're at you would be at Milwaukee?
1: Or do you want the sixth Atlanta seed at LA?
0: At Atlanta, at LA.
1: Or we haven't even mentioned the Phillies. I mean, you could be the five and in Philadelphia. That's still possible as well.
0: Sure.
1: That's still possible as well.
0: It's too early.
1: It is a little bit.
0: It's too early, and there's too many scenarios like that are still left in play.
1: I agree with that. All right, coming up at 4, we'll get to the wrap at 4:30. The voice of the James Madison Dukes, Dave Riggert, will join the show. As San Diego State is a big one coming up this weekend at home against James Madison. We'll give away tickets for that game coming up in the 4 o'clock hour as well. We're reacting to a Padres series win in Colorado and a 6-1 road trip here on Schaefer and Sliwa, San Diego Sports 760, live on the iHeartRadio app.
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5: Westbound side of the 94 approaching Kelton, still dealing with a crash here blocking the two left lanes, and things are going to be pretty heavy there as you're coming away from just before College Avenue. Also, it's a heavy ride on the 805 southbound side as you're coming away from Miramar Road on over to Imperial Avenue.
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8: I think I would be a
7: terrible... Hey, we made MLB Network. There we go.
8: I was going to say, I think I'd be a terrible teacher. I think it's a very hard job.
7: What, the patience, or what would it be?
8: I don't know. I just think they would like walk all over me.
7: The students would? What's the grade that you'd be most? I think the younger it is, the better shot.
8: Yeah, but I don't know how to organize.
7: Start
8: that.
7: Getting into like eighth grade.
8: Oh hell no! Right.
7: Ninth smart, grade, freshmen's in high. Now, freshmen's are probably still a little scared. 10th, 11th grade. Yeah,
8: I'd be like, let's talk Ethan Salas today, kids. How about Ethan Salas yesterday? Yeah. How about it? So his first run comes yesterday, and he follows it up with a second home run. He's the youngest catcher in Major League history to hit a pair of home runs in a game. In Major League history, the sport goes back 150 years. Mm-hmm. So an incredible game that puts on full display what is possible with the youngster Ethan Salas. We have seen it with our own two eyes. It's kind of exciting to think about with this player. And then Craig Stammen postgame, by the way, is like, he can help us in the postseason. He was asked like, oh, could he help you in the postseason? Like, oh yeah, he's going to help us in the postseason. As if to say he'll be on the team.
7: Well, he called a good game with Robbie Ray. We should talk about Robbie Ray as well. I mean, it's so easy to kind of forget about last night's game because you just had a game. They won two since we were last here. And he had a big moment in the game, too, where he challenged for Robbie Ray, and he won the challenge, and you could see him. It's kind of funny, you know. Sometimes in baseball, you kind of lose this. I've seen enough players, as you have as well, the longer they're in the game, maybe that emotion's not there anymore because it's like, yeah, I do this every single day. It's 162 games. I don't need to cheer extra. That wasn't the case for Ethan Salas. Yesterday, he wins a challenge, and you see him pump his fist. The first home run he hit in his major league, in his career in the major leagues, comes yesterday. And just when it goes out, you see him rounding the bases. Even Don Orsillo, I think the one it was hit off the bat, his broadcast or his call didn't really know, didn't think that it was going to be a home run. So maybe it caught both of them by surprise, caught Ethan Salas by surprise as well. He shows that emotion. He pumps his fist. The second one that just barely gets out again shows the emotion.

0: is, you know, I could look at it two ways. It's a really cool moment for him. But then I selfishly look at it as a Padre fan, and I'm like, what if this dude's a freaking stud? So you looked at it both those ways, and I thought it was just a really cool moment.
1: I mean, my mind always goes here now, and you won't like it, but this is what baseball is. I'm already thinking like, well, okay, what's the deal he's going to need? What's the contract terms? What are the terms? What are the terms? I need to know because, you know, you say, well, no, who cares? You got 6 years of control. Well, they locked up Jackson Merrill a year in. This is the way modern baseball works. A lot of the young talent, if possible, two things happen. You lock them up young or you trade them away like Juan Soto in 2019 or Paul Skenes could be in 2027. So it's just, I start just thinking like, what are the terms? How good is he capable of being? What would a contract look like to keep Ethan Salas here for the
0: that's where your first mind, half? That's where career? Your mind goes.
1: It is.
0: Even like what your mind's going there based off of what you've seen so far. Was your mind going there before he came up?
1: Before he came up too.
0: Yeah.
1: Because it's like, you know, usually the discount comes now for an organization. Can you get the young player? I mean, it's a guarantee for the player. It's hard to say no. The longer you wait, of course, there's the possibility that the player either doesn't pan out or does. And if he does, well, you pay for it. Mm-hmm. So it's not to say the Padres can't keep him. That's not the point I'm making at all. The point I'm saying is if you wait these things off, I said this with Merrill, if you sign Merrill today as opposed to a year ago today, it costs you another $80 million. Mm-hmm. You don't want that for the organization. You want the flexibility of the money. So, like, do you want to wait off Salas one day? Or do you want to wait off Salas or do you want to get it done? I think it's an interesting conversation for after the CBA gets done.
0: Yeah, I was going to say, I don't think you can really do anything until the new CBA kicks in. Yeah. I mean, what if there is a, you know, if he comes up through your system, you can give him 6 years. If not, he's 5 years. Like, things can change.
1: Yeah, things
0: can
1: definitely change.
0: The structure of baseball can change. But damn, that's not where my mind went. My mind didn't go there at all. I just kind of went to the excitement of watching this young kid and what he could potentially be for the Padres. And especially, you've heard his name so much now over these last couple of years. And you know what? I'm throwing myself under the bus. When they were making the decision of bringing him up, I was like, what are we doing? Why are you bringing him up? This kid's too young. He's not going to be able to help you. Is this a distraction? You don't need to sell any more seats. You're not a team that's 15, 20 games below .500. You're not the Giants or the Rockies where you're just trying to sell some seats and sell some hope for the future. I've actually, now that I look back on it, he's getting some good experience and he's helped out.
1: Oh, yeah. No, he's helped him in a big way. I'm trying to find the note from last night from Sarah Langs, the MLB researcher, on younger players with multi-home run games. One of them was Machado.
0: Okay.
1: The last five players that were younger than Salas to have a multi-homer game. The list is insane. It's like Mike Trout and Manny Machado. Brent, you know that list? I was just, if I had it, I would find it. I can't find it right now. But the point is, it's rare. To do what he did last night is rarefied air. And for a catcher, when you get tied to Pudge in 1991, or first catcher ever to do something at that age, that's amazing. Incredible.
0: It made its rounds, too. You know, outside of just Padre fans, baseball people were talking about Ethan Salas yesterday. And again, his name has been brought up for a while, and A.J. Preller, you know how he is with any of these prospects that are always on the market, and kept Ethan Salas, and he looked phenomenal yesterday.
2: Well, they had all these comparisons between Manny and Salas because both their first career hits were triples, and Manny also hit his first two home runs in the same game, the same as Salas did.
1: Yeah, that's really interesting. Someone has the... I don't know why I can't find the list.
0: You feel a little better about Robbie Ray after yesterday, or does nothing? He was good yesterday.
1: Yeah, he was six innings, three runs, allowed that late home run.
0: Late two-run homer.
1: Here's the thing. Mm-hmm. I'm not going to react. It's kind of like, it's the Rockies.
0: Yep.
1: Just win the game.
0: But it is in Colorado, so I'm gonna give him a little bit. Listen, let's put it this way. This is what I would be told. If he gave up five runs yesterday, people would say, well, it's Colorado. So I'm going to give him credit that
1: he gave up five runs yesterday, I'd be like, I can't trust this guy. I wouldn't give him the excuse to Colorado. Would you?
0: No, I think it would just be mounting evidence of how bad he's
1: That's
0: been.
1: That's what I'm saying. Yeah, I wouldn't excuse it.
0: But people say that you can't trust Colorado, true, as in that ballpark. Well, he gave up three yesterday. I thought he was good for the Padres yesterday.
1: He was good. But is he trustworthy?
0: Mm-hmm.
1: Is my question. Where would you pitch him in a rotation in the postseason? But they don't have a clear cut number two,
0: they
1: obviously,
0: don't.
1: Right now.
0: They'll have to piece it together in the postseason, to be honest with you. Whoever's their number two, it's like you're going to. Here's the good thing. The good thing is I do think you have good enough arms to give you three, four innings from some of these guys.
1: Yeah.
0: Like, you don't have to obviously work out a whole game. You are really looking for that stat.
1: I need it.
2: I don't have the ages, but I have the list, John.
1: Oh, give me the list.
2: It's the other people on the list were Vladimir Guerrero Jr.,
1: yeah,
2: Mike Trout, Bryce Harper, Juan Soto, and Manny Machado.
1: That's an insane list. Those are the last five players to do it. That's an insane list, an absolutely insane list. So hopefully it means he's heading for a career somewhat similar to any of those players.
0: You were going to lose it.
1: I was ready to walk off the air. I was going to take this chair and throw it. Maybe I'd get a new chair.
0: I don't think so. I don't think you would.
1: I was going to take it and
0: just have to
1: slam it into the wall.
0: You have to figure out a way to use it.
1: No. Okay. On the other side, we're going to get to the wrap. Coming up at 4:30, Dave Riggert, he is the radio voice of the James Madison Dukes. They'll be at San Diego State Saturday night at 7 p.m. Now official. It is a redout at Snapdragon Stadium. We have two free tickets to give away for that game. We'll do that coming up at the 4 o'clock hour with the wrap. Coming up next right here on Schaefer and Sliwa, San Diego Sports 760, live on the iHeartRadio app.
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2: 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Padres and Rockies played game 4 of their series today in Denver. The Padres were all over the Rockies. They won 9-2. They'll come home to Petco tomorrow to start a weekend series with the Marlins. Thursday night football tonight. The Bills will take on the Lions. Kickoff of that game will be at 5:15. Then right here on San Diego Sports 760 at 6 o'clock, it's the Sean Lewis Coaches Show. The Aztec head coach will sit down with John and Rich to preview Saturday's game and more. 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
16: Schaefer and Sliwa. Sean Schaefer. In San Diego's own Alan Sliwa. Here's Schaefer and Sliwa.
1: All right, hour two. Schaefer and Sliwa, San Diego Sports 760. You know what I'm noticing, Alan? I've amassed like 8 cups. What's that movie, Brent or Alan, where there's water?
2: Signs.
1: Signs. You know that movie, Alan?
0: I don't know if I know that Shyamalan?
1: No. There's water everywhere because they needed to like kill the aliens or something. So they keep cups of water everywhere.
0: Here's what happens. If you don't bring, did you bring your own?
1: No, my own what?
0: Yeah, and you have a water bottle.
1: I don't know
0: what's
1: going
0: on there.
1: It's been a weird day.
0: There's three of these white cups.
1: Well, this cup has
0: and then you got the your crystal guys. There's a lot going on there because even in the break.
1: I've
0: never seen you get into a trail mix the way you were getting in. It was like a squirrel. Like
1: I am very squirrely with
0: attacking, and there's just a lot of noise. And there's certain things in the trail mix you refuse to eat. What don't you?
1: I can't eat the thing with the shell on it. This thing,
0: the almond. Yeah, that's an almond.
1: This thing,
2: there's no shell on it either.
1: Well, there's
2: skin,
1: an outside layer.
0: Yeah, but
1: it's a bad broadcast food.
0: Because you're saying it gets
1: stuck in your throat like popcorn.
0: You got 14 cups of water, you'll be fine. Get a sip
1: of water.
0: You know
1: that feeling? You don't seem to be concerned.
0: I'll take down almonds. Yeah, that's no problem.
1: But you don't ever get it like stuck in your teeth or your throat or any of that?
0: No, I think we're fine. I think we're fine. That was not an issue.
1: Coming up at 4:30, Dave Riggert will join the show. He is the radio voice of the James Madison Dukes, who will make the cross-country trip to San Diego tomorrow to play the Aztecs on Saturday night. So an intriguing group of six matchup at Snapdragon Stadium. We have a pair of tickets to give away to see that game. We'll let you know when to call to win those two free tickets to see San Diego State and James Madison. But right now, let's get to this.
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2: Thursday night football tonight is Bills and the Lions. Who do you have more trust in, the Lions or the Bills this season?
0: Mm. So Jared Goff or Josh Allen? Yeah, to be honest, I kind of think this one's a little bit easier for me. I trust the Bills more than I trust the Lions. I don't know if I should, but I just think Josh Allen is such a stud. I know now you got a new coach in place here, and we know what the history of the Bills are and really the history of the Detroit Lions. But I think between the two, I actually kind of really like the matchup. I think the matchup's going to be good. It'd be a fun game to have on in the background. Padre game's already done for the day. I think I trust the Bills more.
1: This is the first game at Highmark Stadium, I want to say, in upstate New York.
0: Okay.
1: For whatever that's worth.
0: Okay.
1: Have you seen it all on social media
0: where
1: the stadium's been criticized?
0: Why?
1: It's been criticized because of some of its sight lines and the way I think some of the ADA accessibility has cut into some of the sight lines, and fans have been very critical of some of the views from throughout the stadium. It looks good on television, I think.
0: Okay.
1: But there's been a lot of criticism of some of the sight lines
0: Interesting.
1: Within the stadium.
0: Wish I could complain about an NFL stadium with bad sight lines billions. In San Diego.
1: This was a billion-plus dollars.
2: Because there was one person, I think he was a season ticket holder, who went viral because their seats are right behind, like, a pillar.
1: Yeah.
2: So you can't see anything. They're in the, like, upper deck and a pillar's blocking their way.
0: Is that a real story? I mean, they really sold this man season seats with a pillar in front.
1: I think
0: nobody wanted to go take a look and say, hey, let's just make sure there isn't a pillar at this seat
1: Twitter search Highmark Stadium from their preseason games, you're like, what is that? There were some bizarre tweets about some of the, like, angles and views and vantage points.
0: Oh, that's weird.
1: It was really weird. In terms of who I trust more, that's actually hilarious.
0: That's pretty funny.
1: I'm just trying to think AFC, NFC for a moment. Like, who's got a better path of getting through?
0: AFC's probably tougher. Yeah. At least it's been tougher traditionally, I want to say. But
1: is this Josh Allen's year is the question?
0: Josh Allen or Jared Goff?
1: But it's also like, Josh Allen, are you ever going to have a year? Are you going to break through?
0: Well, he always has a year. On the playoffs.
1: Yeah. I trust neither of these teams. I don't think either play in the Super Bowl this year.
0: Okay.
1: You know what I mean? That doesn't mean it's a bad year, but I don't think either of these teams play the Super Bowl this year. So I don't really trust these two
0: teams. And I want to say Buffalo, if I'm right. I think the Bills in some of our preseason odds and everything else, weren't they the favorite at the AFC?
2: Yes.
0: I want to say of all the teams out there, which kind of was a little surprising too.
1: What do you got, Brian?
2: Detroit just kind of seemed like same old Detroit. They built that big lead early on the Saints on Sunday.
1: Good point.
2: And then they almost pissed it away and they had to go into overtime to win it, just like they do every year
1: Detroit. Next question.
0: Have an almond.
1: No, I don't want them. Bad broadcast.
2: Do you guys care whether the Padres win the division title at any point soon or not?
0: Yeah, I do. I think if Dodgers clinch, they won the division today. If you don't know that, go to the MLB Network. They'll tell you. For 55 minutes, and they'll also put a...
1: What do they have, a banner for winning a division?
0: This isn't real. This cannot be real.
1: Why is there a banner?
0: Every other freaking team that's already won the division, have they... All right, maybe I'm just not the person to ask about this.
1: It's not really newsworthy.
0: It's not newsworthy at all. Anyways, I do care that they win a division, because if you told me they won a division, that means... Maybe things are kind of coming back to normalcy in the division. No squad should win 13 or 14 in your division. And that's what the Dodgers accomplished. I want to say earlier today when they won in Cincinnati.
1: You're right.
0: So I think that's a big deal. You know what else I'd like to see? A couple of these other teams win some divisions as well, as in the Diamondbacks or the Giants. What I just want to see is a division that just becomes a little bit more competitive. And it hasn't been competitive. They've dominated the division. So, yes, it's a big deal to me.
1: Over under 1.5 division titles for the Padres.
0: The next
1: 14 years. The last 14, they have 0. The Dodgers won 13 of them. The Giants won the other. So, in the last 14, they've won 0.
0: I'm taking the over.
1: Yeah, I was going to go there, too.
0: I don't think it's going to be the same.
1: The Dodgers aren't going to win 13, so let's say they win 9 or 10 of them.
0: Yeah.
1: I would put the Padres as the team with the second-best chance of winning the division.
0: They won 14 to 15, maybe.
1: No, it's 13 to 14.
0: 13 to 14?
1: 13 to 14.
2: Can I take the NL West field versus the Dodgers?
1: They'll win 1.5 over the next 14,
0: It will change. I don't think it's going to be the same.
2: Is Saturday a must-win game for the Aztecs?
0: Yeah, I like that. Listen, I listen to a lot of the coaches from San Diego State University over the off season and leading into the first game. Everybody's speaking very high, and they've got very, very high expectations. You don't want to start your season out 1-2. And I do understand you still have the path from a conference perspective, but I think if San Diego State wants to accomplish some of the goals that they want to accomplish this year, you need to beat James Madison. I love the idea that James Madison was in the playoff last year. I love the idea that this is only, 2.5-point favorites? So this is supposed to be basically a coin flip. Don't you get 2.5 for just being at home? Yep. So I think this is, in a sense, a coin flip. Yeah, I fall into the category of they have set very high expectations, and James Madison, a team you should be beating at home.
1: Yeah, if you want to hold out hope, for example, for a college football playoff, of course you have to win the game. To win the Pac-12, you don't need to win the game. But to continue to be on a trajectory where you feel good about your chances heading into conference play, This is a critical game. And next week, by the way, is no cupcake either. On the road to Toledo, 9 a.m. Pacific, body clock.
0: That's right.
1: Start.
0: You said that. Yep.
1: Noon
0: yep.
1: Eastern. A really tough place to play historically, the Glass Bowl in Toledo, Ohio. So, no, this is a critically important game for San Diego State. And that's why we're giving away two free tickets.
0: Come there you go.
1: Later this hour. This is critically important.
0: They need the support in this game as well.
1: They sure do. Wear red if you're going Saturday night. Next question.
2: What's the most impressive part of the Padres 6-1 roadie?
0: All right, this is I could look at a lot of things, but if I'm just they went 6-1. Like if yes, I can talk about Ethan Salas, I could talk about Michael King earlier today. I could talk about what Jackson Merrill's been doing, some of these other players. They went 6-1 over a 7-game stretch against teams that have nothing to play for, but that sometimes becomes even more dangerous as well. So I think the most impressive part about this is they've built a 4-game cushion on the Arizona Diamondbacks overnight, it seems like, because they went 6-1. So of everything that happened, it was the fact that they were able to just stack up wins against teams that, yes, they should beat. But you're watching Arizona. There's how many games Arizona play over these last couple weeks they should have won. Philadelphia, how many games they should have won against teams they're supposed to beat they didn't beat. So I think it's just the mere fact they did what they did in getting those 6 wins.
1: My answer is this. 7-7-6-8-3-9-9. It's a lot of runs. It's a lot of runs. 7-plus runs per game over the 7-game trip. They probably average 7 runs a game. Their offense is ticking, clicking, whatevering. Now, it's San Francisco and Colorado. But their offense is so drastically improved over the first half of the year. Can that continue for a little while longer, please? Am I asking for too much? Do that a few weeks? Please. It's going to be harder against good pitching, good teams.
0: Of course.
1: But that, man, the offense is good.
0: That's the portion. When every time we say it's going to be harder, you're going to face good teams and good competition. Well, how the hell are you supposed to win in the playoffs unless you deliver versus these good teams and good pitching?
1: Yeah, exactly. So Miami coming up on Friday, tomorrow, back at Petco. Second to last regular season series at Petco this year. Second to last.
0: I keep seeing on MLB Network the Sandy Alcantara thing we got to get into.
1: We can do that.
0: I don't know if people saw what happened yesterday in Arizona, but Miami was basically playing for a World Series yesterday.
1: They're like, we will ruin their season if it's the last thing we do.
0: And they took 2 of 3 from Arizona, if I'm right. Didn't they take they two did. Of three?
1: Just after Texas had taken 2 out of 3 from Arizona. In the desert. We'll discuss that on the other side. Yep. Plus, we'll be joined by JMU's radio voice, Dave Rickard, coming up at 4:30. And that's when we'll give away some Aztec tickets for Saturday night. 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
19: Westbound side of the 94 approaching Kelton. Earlier crash here finally cleared from lanes. Still a heavy ride, though, from just beyond Massachusetts Avenue. Also, it's going to be a busy ride if you're heading south along the 15 freeway, coming away from the 163 over to the 805, and then again delays as you're approaching the 5.
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4: Dave Riggert, the radio voice of JMU, they'll play the Aztecs Saturday. He'll join us at 4:30, and after that conversation, we'll give away two free tickets to that huge game Saturday night at Snapdragon. The Marlins last night, Alan, went YOLO. They're like, we're out of it, and Arizona is
3: incredible.
4: Isn't. So let's do something that hasn't been done in 35 years, which is what Sandy Alcantara did yesterday. He started 2 days earlier, threw 100 pitches,
3: yep.
4: Then came out 2 days later and earned a save. He's the first player to do that in the major league since Randy Johnson in 1993 did it. So they just were like, we are going to end their season. And that's what they did. The extra inning win a couple of days ago,
3: yeah.
4: Followed by this remarkable win with Sandy Alcantara on the mound last night in the ninth inning for the save.
3: I still don't understand.
4: I don't understand it,
3: any
4: really.
3: Of it.
4: I think they just said we're going to do it.
3: So a couple nights ago you said, did you see how the extra innings game ended?
4: And it was insane.
3: So I went back and I saw the highlights. And it was insane how Arizona...
4: How the Marlins were like into it.
3: How Arizona lost that game is beyond comprehension. And then I think naturally... Or no, then I saw something this morning, something about Sandy Alcantara and closing out the game yesterday against Arizona. I'm like, why would Sandy Alcantara close out the game? And I start reading more into it. This is the quote from Sandy Alcantara. I've been here since 2018, and I've seen everything this organization has been through. I want to die out there for my team. That's why I'm here. I want to compete. I want to win. So every time they give me the opportunity, I will take it. I kept going back. I'm like, what am I missing? It's September 16th in a meaningless game for your team against Arizona. I'm all in. Like the whole Sandy Alcantara, cool. I love it. But I love it because the Padres are trying to continue to have this separation. It was a one-run game yesterday when Sandy Alcantara closed it. Padres got Miami coming up here. Is Alcantara pitching like two games or what is he doing?
4: I don't think so. I really don't. I think they realized they could ruin Arizona's season, and they said, we have something to play for because we can do that to someone, and that's how they treated it. Do you know he leads the sport in innings pitched this year? He leads. He's thrown 206 innings, and he says, you know what? I'll come out of the bullpen. I've thrown 206 innings. I'll come out of the bullpen.
3: It's just very odd.
4: Like for Sandy Alcantara.
3: I'm with you on that. I still am... Still finding a like the story would be so much cooler if he won his start on a Friday and then they're playing on a Sunday and needs to close it out for them to make the playoffs. They're 7.5 games out of a wild card spot. Now they're not mathematically out. And I saw some people yesterday. Sure. I saw some of the quotes. It's like, until you bury us. I'm like, guys.
4: Manny thing in 2023. Do you remember that? Manny in 2023 needed to have elbow surgery.
3: Okay.
4: And I was clamoring all September. I'm like, dude, you're 14 out. He's like, well, we're not officially eliminated. And then the day they were officially eliminated, he was, he had elbow surgery, right at the end of the year.
3: Yeah.
4: I'm like, for who, for what? But I do respect it. I do respect someone willing to do this, put team above self like that.
3: I respect it, but I think the scenario is a very confusing scenario.
4: It's dumb.
3: That's probably the best way to put it. If you would have told me that, hey, no, they need this game for this.
4: Right.
3: I'm all with you on that. You know, it makes all the sense in the world. I don't really understand what the purpose of it was, but
4: I love when something random that happens every 30 years benefits the Padres. Like, this literally is something you see as often as Halley's Comet. A starter with 200 innings pitched a day and a half later in relief. For what reason? For a team that's buried and dead. For what? Like, what? It didn't make any sense, but if it benefited the Padres for an evening, and it did, we'll take it.
3: I saw Bob Nightingale had put out a tweet about being Arizona after losing that game. We're 3.5 back. This was before today's.
4: Yeah.
3: What happened with he put out a tweet?
4: Remember his tweet a week ago?
3: Yeah, it was like Padres are.
4: If the season ended today, the Padres would be in the SL.
3: You lost it.
4: And I'm like,
3: I think every Padres fan lost it.
4: The season isn't ending today because they haven't played the same number of games. So why would the season end today?
3: I didn't understand that.
4: He has some bizarre tweets.
3: Did you see this thing a couple nights ago with Pete Alonso?
4: Yeah, with Baltimore and the Mets.
3: All right, for those who didn't see it, they were down 3-2 going into the ninth. Baltimore was.
4: Yeah.
3: Pete Alonso comes up, obviously beloved by Mets fans, and he hits his career 300 home run to tie the game in New York 3-3 for the Baltimore Orioles and gets a curtain call.
4: Yeah, it was unbelievable. And then I wish we actually had the audio of Andy Green. He sounded like the man in the room. He had an amazing answer to it. The way Mets fans reacted to it.
3: He said, what'd he say?
4: You know what? We're not in it.
3: Mm-hmm.
4: They have an affinity for him. Like, if we had done our part, it would be different. But we got a lot of young players up. We've played well over a period of time. We're not in it. We're 14 games under 500. He had a really measured response to it. I actually really appreciated what he said.
3: Here's the problem with doing what they did. It's like you're such a clown show.
4: They are. It's the mess.
3: That the justification of giving another player from another team who just tied the game up 3-3 in the ninth inning a standing O, you could justify it as much as you want. You could say Pete Alonso means a lot to them. You could say that we're not it. You could say all that. It makes their franchise look like complete clowns.
4: Yeah.
3: And if it happened in San Diego, I'd say the exact same thing.
4: I'm trying to think of the hypothetical right now with San Diego that would, like, who is the player that would command such respect that's no longer here, or even if they
3: left?
4: It
3: would be a player that's here. So yeah, it's like in a couple years, Machado's not here.
4: I mean, could you envision that? Could you envision Manny hitting his 500th here to tie a game and then everyone loses their mind?
3: I think I'm just thinking of a player that would leave.
4: Yeah. Would it be Manny?
3: You can't even be Manny.
4: Would it be Toddy?
3: Right. Would they lose their mind? I think he'd get love. Manny would get love. They're probably not like that.
4: The other part of it
3: with Pete Alonso is the fact that they didn't pay him, right?
4: Right.
3: Ends up going to Baltimore, and he's still putting up basically the same amount of numbers that he was when he used to be with the Mets.
4: All right, let's talk to Dave Riggert about San Diego State James Madison coming up Saturday night. He's the voice of the Dukes. He'll join us live on the other side. And after our conversation, we'll give away a pair of tickets to that game Saturday night at Snapdragon Stadium, a redout for the Aztecs. Dave Riggert, voice of the Dukes, joins us live next on San Diego Sports 760 and live on the iHeartRadio app.
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15: 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Padres and Rockies played game 4 of their series today in Denver. It was all Padres. They won 9-2. They'll come home to Petco tomorrow to start a weekend series against the Marlins. Tonight on Thursday Night Football, we got the Bills taking on the Lions. 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And right here on San Diego Sports 760 at 6 o'clock tonight, you can hear the Sean Lewis Coaches Show. The Aztec head coach will sit down with John and Rich to preview Saturday's upcoming game and more.
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0: is a red out. We'll give away a pair of tickets here in the home of the Aztecs coming up in about 10 minutes after a conversation with the play-by-play voice for the James Madison Dukes. Dave Riggard is with us right now on Schaefer and Sliwa, San Diego Sports 760. So, Dave, we appreciate you taking time for us. A 2-0 start for the Dukes off a college football playoff appearance last year. Obviously, tons of new faces. We saw a lot of the old faces last weekend at the Rose Bowl for UCLA. What has allowed JMU to get off to this start? I know the last week was against an FCS opponent, but the home win against Liberty in week one.
1: I just think this Coach Napier's done a really good job in retaining some key pieces. Zach Greenberg, the starting center, George Pettaway, starting running back, Gannon Weathersby at linebacker. There's some good pieces that he was able to keep and not let go to the transfer portal. So I think he did a good job of trying to keep as many as he could. He couldn't keep very many, and that's the day and age we live in. But he was able to come in and kind of modernize JMU and make and have a recruiting department and do pretty well in the transfer portal. I think they did a nice job. They kind of go the route of getting the FCS Division II, Division III guys now. And because, again, I feel like high school recruiting has changed a lot. Unless you're a 4 or 5-star guy, you're kind of under-recruited nowadays with the transfer portal. So they go to a lower level, and then they work their way up. And that's kind of what JMU kind of prides itself on, is not even going after the Power 4 guys. The bounce backs is going after some very talented guys that have played a lot of football at a lower level but are good enough to play at this level. And it's worked out so far. They've kind of modernized their setup that they have there, and it's worked pretty well. They've got a very talented team. I don't know that we've really seen. There's still a lot of question marks right now with this team. They didn't play great against Liberty, only had 49 offensive snaps. You mentioned the game against Wagner. Again, hard to get anything out of that game. So I think there's still a lot of unknown with this team and how good they can be.
2: Dave Riggert, who is part of the play-by-play broadcast for James Madison. San Diego State, of course, taking on James Madison this weekend. Dave, I want to, you know, we're trying to dream here in San Diego that what you guys accomplished last season to get to a college football playoff, obviously just an incredible, incredible feat. Can you tell me what, since that moment, like, what has that moment done for the program? What has it done for the university? College football playoff, just obviously just a couple years old, and to see James Madison make one of those games, what did that do, and what's kind of the trickle effect of that?
1: Well, I think we're still trying to find that out, because even going into this year, and this doesn't even have anything to do with the college football playoff, but the 4 years that JMU's been at the FBS level, they've been ranked in the top 25 three of those 4 years. So they've been able to really get some eyes on them. And even before the CFP, and that has allowed, they had a record enrollment. They had over 40,000 applicants this past year to get into the university. So as you guys well know, every university, the athletic department is the front door of a university. Whether people want to believe that or not, it's reality. It is what it is. And the success that the football program has had certainly opened a ton of doors. But I think we're going to find out the impact of the CFP here in the near future. But every player that I've talked to that has come to James Madison and transferred in, every one of them said one of the biggest reasons was that team made the CFP. So they're going to be able to get talent that way. But there's plans to expand the stadium. There's plans to build new things on campus right now. So I think there's a lot of buzz about James Madison right now just because of what's taken place. So it's been awesome to see. I came from the Midwest before I got to JMU. I didn't know a ton about James Madison, to be honest with you. I really didn't. I took the job. I knew it was going to be a good job, but it has absolutely transformed in the last 4 or 5 years. It's been special to see, and I think it's going to grow even more.
0: Think about the last three coaches here, right? Kurt Cignetti, Bob Chesney, and now Billy Napier, who was at Florida the last 4 years, and he was fired last year. And within, I guess, that first coaching cycle, he's back in at James Madison. Again, it's not like you hired him, but I guess I would ask the question to you, why Billy Napier right now for James Madison?
1: Well, I think he's a guy that they targeted right away when he got let go from Florida. I know our athletic director, Matt Roan, and we were even joking because we kind of saw Coach Chesney probably on the rise, probably on his way out. And when Coach Napier was let go, we kind of joked just around the office that that'd be a pretty good hire. And then obviously Coach Chesney moves on. But he is a guy that I think really understands this level and how to make it work. He had tremendous success at Louisiana. He went to the Sun Belt Championship game four times in his 4 years there. So he knows this league. He knows how to win at this league. And he is a guy that really does it the right way. He's a player's coach. He's not the rah-rah guy, but he has a ton of respect from his players. He does it the right way. He went to Florida, didn't have the success they wanted to, but I've talked to him, and he took over a really bad situation. The culture there was awful. They did some great things there, didn't win as much as they wanted to, I think he's comfortable at this level. And he's a guy now that's been at the highest level, didn't work out, and I think he's just more comfortable here at the G6 level, where resources are a little bit different, but he understands how to use those to his advantage. And again, I think he is the perfect hire for this job. He understands it. And the one thing that has impressed me is he has gone full in to really understanding the JMU culture. He has spoken with every previous head coach, and that includes Coach Cignetti, it includes Coach Chesney, Mickey Matthews, who won a national championship here, Everett Withers, who was here for 2 years, and so on and so forth. All the coaches, he wanted to find out what worked and what didn't work. And he wants to find out everything about it, even in his interviews with the players on if they were going to stay or not. He wants to find out, okay, what did you guys like? What did you not like? He is all in on trying to find out everything about JMU. And a lot of coaches, they won't do that. It's going to be their way or the highway. He got to see 10 CFP practices before the Dukes played Oregon a year ago. And he said that kind of changed his whole thinking of how he operates. And he's actually employed some of the things that Coach Chesney did in practice to the practices now. He liked it. He liked what they were doing. And say that they do some of the same things that Coach Chesney did. He is not too far above that to be like, no, it's my way or the highway. I'm not going to do anything else. That worked, so I'm going to use it also, because the players liked it and he was impressed by it.
2: Dave Riggert, who's the play-by-play voice for James Madison. San Diego State taking on James Madison this weekend. You can hear that broadcast right here on San Diego Sports 760. Dave, for Aztec fans that are looking to bounce back after that UCLA loss, what can we expect from James Madison just stylistically when they're at their best or where they're struggling? What are some of the strengths and the weaknesses?
1: I think we're still trying to figure out this offense a little bit. They want to play with a bunch of tempo. Their offensive coordinator is Cam Akin. He came from ETSU, but he's worked for Lane Kiffin. He's worked for Dabo Swinney. It's essentially the Lane Kiffin tree, and he wants to run very fast. He wants to run up-tempo. We haven't really seen that a whole lot just because of the way the games have played the first two games. But they want to run the football, and I think this will be a line of scrimmage game. And I think it's going to be who can establish the run, who can stop the run. If you can do that, you can win a lot of football games. And I think both these two teams are built very similar in that aspect, is that they're very big offensive lines and that they have talented backs and they want to run the football first. So even though they play with tempo, they want to run the football first and then try and spit it out to their receivers and get those guys in space. But they want to play with a lot of tempo on offense, and defensively they'll be very aggressive. I think that's the same style that both teams play with. Robert Bala is the defensive coordinator now. He was under the Nick Saban tree, the Belichick tree. He's been at different places and coached under those two individuals. So he is very aggressive defensively, mainly a four-man front, but he'll get in and out of different looks. So it's mainly they want to be very physical, and they want to win the point of attack. I think it's going to be a line of scrimmage game, and I think both teams are set up to be very good at that, offensive and defensive lines. But that's kind of where they're built. I think that's the strength of this football team right now, is up front on both sides of the ball. So that's usually when they're at their best. They've done a good job stopping the run, and that's kind of been the hallmark of James Madison's defense. They led the country in rush defense a year ago.
3: Mm-hmm. Interestingly and randomly, you mentioned the D.C. He's out of San Diego, Oceanside. The defensive coordinator for James Madison.
1: He's excited to be back. He's got about 30 people coming to the game with him.
3: Yeah, I bet he does. I bet he does. Dave, final one for me. When people ask you, like you said, was their fourth or fifth year now of FBS football? Officially, is it their fourth or fifth now? Fifth year?
1: This will be the fifth one.
3: Fifth year. When people ask you, how has James Madison done this? I mean, all they do is win.

0: everywhere, FCS, FBS. How have they done it? What do you answer when you're asked that?
1: You know, it's hard to pinpoint it unless you're here, because again, we're in rural Virginia. It's not like it's a destination place like San Diego to try and get some folks here. But all the guys that come here, there's just like, man, it's a different feel here. And it started, it was the early 2000s, because it was not a football school before that. It was a basketball school with Lefty Driesell and Lou Campanelli. So it was a basketball school for the longest time. They won an FCS national championship in 2004, and the culture started to build at that point in time. There's a ton of resources they put into it. They really understand that if they want to be good at this level, they're going to have to put in resources to be good. The fan base is very rabid, but there, it's just something about this place. It attracts very, I think, important people and very good people. That's one thing that Coach Napier and his staff talked about, that the place just attracts really good recruits, good guys, good, and we've seen that with good coaches over the years, as you guys talked about. So I just think it's hard to pinpoint what it is, but they really, they take it serious and they put in a lot of resources and they really work to be good and they work to have a good culture, a good locker room, and it is, it just bleeds down. And when you get that started, then it's player led and they lead by example. And then that just filters down to everybody. The last 2 years, well, really the last 3 years, we've had over 60 new guys almost every single year, but it doesn't seem like it because the players that have stuck around, they show them the way. And that's how you have good football teams, when they're player led and they mesh and gel on and off the football field.
2: Dave, final one for me as well. Just, you know, as we look at the big picture for college football, it feels like eventually we're going to get to a point where 24 teams are going to be a part of this college football playoff. Do you think we'll see a world where outside of the Power Four, two are getting in? Or is this just going to have to be what it is today? And if you're not in the Power Four, do the best you can within your conference, try to win your conference, and hope that you get into one of these playoff games?
1: Well, with the 12, that's certainly the way it is now. With JMU and Tulane getting in last year, that obviously made a lot of people upset. And so they obviously have changed the rules. Yep. And with 12, it's never going to happen again. You'll get one from the G6, and that's just the way it is, unfortunately. But I think with 24, I think you potentially could see two get in. If you have teams like last year, again, there were some really good G6 schools. It wasn't just us and Tulane. North Texas had a great year. Memphis had a great year. There were some really good teams. So I do think if you have a good enough resume and you can get a quality win or at least a quality loss against one of the Power Fours, I think you do have, you can build your resume to get into the 2014 playoff. I really do. The one concern I have, though, is that in JMU, that's why this game is happening this weekend. We were supposed to play Virginia Tech this weekend. They dropped us. So we had to find a game, and San Diego State, fortunately, was open, and it's a tremendous G6 game, and I think you may see more of that. I think it's going to be harder for JMU, San Diego State, others to get really good Power Four games because they don't want to play those games anymore. They just want to play their conference opponents, and it is what it is. They don't want to potentially take a loss to one of those teams and hurt their playoff chances. They have nothing to gain in their eyes. So it's hard for – we see that in basketball all the time with Miami of Ohio last year. So it's just so hard for JMU and the San Diego States of the world and other really good power – or a group of six schools to find good Power Four games. So, but I do think with 24, I think there definitely is a possibility where two can get in if they have the resumes like the teams did a year ago.
0: San Diego State and James Madison, again, kind of coasts apart, but they'll meet Saturday night in San Diego at Snapdragon Stadium. Dave, appreciate you taking time for us. Safe travels, and we'll see you Saturday night, all right?
2: Thank you, man.
1: Thank you, gentlemen. Appreciate it.
0: All right, good stuff. Dave Riggert, voice
2: He's
0: of
2: good, really good.
0: The Dukes.
2: Interesting university. Like you said, the success that they're having, and it's just like
0: how? Yeah, I know.
2: It's fascinating.
0: And again, the coaches, Cignetti, Chesney, it's fascinating. We'll give away tickets to see the Aztecs on the other side. We continue to react to a Padres series win in Denver. They're four up now on Arizona. Stay with us, Schaefer and Slewa, San Diego Sports 760, live on the iHeartRadio app.
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5: 15 southbound side right before Balboa. Reports of a crash here taking away the left lane. That's adding to a very busy ride from the 163. And it's going to stay pretty heavy, in fact, all the way over to the 5. Well, the southbound side of the 163 is going to be a tough ride from just before Balboa on over to the 5 freeway.
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0: Oh, my. All right. I want to give away Aztec football.
1: I'm reading
0: tickets,
1: into it.
0: But then let's do it after I give away these tickets.
1: Okay.
0: You read into a little too much for me.
1: We don't have to do it, but...
0: No, I want to.
1: I'm reading a little bit into it.
0: We have a show. I like what you're doing. 9 days late. Call right now if you want two free tickets to see the Aztecs against James Madison Saturday night.
1: Caller number four.
0: Caller four, two free tickets, 877-767-4760. Now, you have to wear red. Because it's a red out.
1: Listen, if you have a black shirt and it says Aztecs on it, that's okay.
0: But I would go red. Caller four, you're going.
1: Caller four, we got you.
0: 767-4760.
1: Caller five, talk to caller four. He's the one that got the two tickets.
0: You guys can go together. It's a good
1: point. Caller one, you might be screwed.
0: If you want two free tickets, Saturday night, Snapdragon Stadium, 877-767-4760. Do it.
1: Big game.
0: Do it.
1: All right, what do we make of this? You know, okay, here's the thing. I did hear about the story earlier.
0: Yeah. It's not a story, really.
1: But I really didn't, look into it.
0: Okay.
1: Because, I don't know. I'm like, I wouldn't get my hopes up for something. You know, it's like, it's not happening.
0: Right, but you're getting your hopes up. As you tell me at the break.
1: So about a week ago.
0: Yeah, 9 days.
1: It's called about a week ago. The new owner of the San Diego Padres, one of the new owners, obviously, Kwanzaa Jones, Jose Feliciano. Yeah. Kwanzaa Jones had put out this Instagram post. And a lot of people start tying it to the Chargers.
0: Yep.
1: And you said, I don't look into that for a second. Now, I did say something at the end where I don't know if it changed your opinion on it at all.

0: Why?
1: Okay, so let me just give the context.
2: I'm a realist.
1: Here's the context of what she said. She says, sometimes it's a matter of perspective. Mindset matters. Some people see a sidewalk. I stopped because I saw so much more. Color, texture, composition, possibility. Art at the intersection. I've always moved through the world this way, intensely curious. It's not always about what's there. It's also about what else could be. Here's to seeing differently with a lightning bolt.
2: And the picture is yellow and
1: blue. And the Instagram post is art. It's as if it's just like an asphalt or something like that. And there's the Chargers kind of light blue. And then that yellow that goes with it kind of looks like Charger colors. It is the Charger colors. People start making a little bit of a big deal about this. She just, you know, they're obviously part of the group that just bought the Padres. Why is she putting a lightning bolt at the end? I don't know what to make of it, but it's interesting to me. I don't think you're putting this out and then finding out later, like, oh my gosh, I had no idea any of that stuff meant what people in San Diego would potentially see it as. Like, that's too many signs for me. And I'm telling you, Dean Spanos is selling the Chargers tomorrow, and I'm not saying that the Chargers are coming to see. I'm not saying any of that. I just don't understand. This post would make somebody say, is she referencing the Chargers? And if she is, why would she be referencing the Chargers? And why would she also say,
2: well, can I give you, if you want to go down
1: also
2: that
1: about
2: path,
1: what else could be?
2: If you want to go down that path,
1: yep,
2: which I'm not going down.
1: Okay.
2: And of course, she resides in Los Angeles, correct? Along with her husband,
1: yeah,
2: whose firm is based in LA.
1: Yep.
2: And they reside there and they don't have a home in San Diego. We learned when we were at the press conference 3 weeks ago. Even if it has something to do with the Chargers,
1: it'd be buying them for Los Angeles.
2: It could purchase 2% of them. You know? So you know what it would entail to buy majority share of the Chargers after just buying majority share of the Padres? It would take a lot.
1: Yeah,
2: it would take a lot.
1: Take over 10 bill.
2: I don't think their net worth is listed as such.
1: Mm-hmm.
2: It was reported in the UT.
1: All I'm saying is this. If you just bought the San Diego Padres and you're putting up a post that is very Charger-centric, you're going to get attention. Don't think it's a... Do you think she made a mistake that by the time she did all of this, her team's like, hey, do you realize that those are the colors of the Chargers and that bolt that you put is the lightning bolt that is also associated with that team?
2: Can I just say, you know me. Yeah, I think you do know me, even though we've only worked together on air for 6 months.
1: Yeah.
2: I'm very much a realist. Am I not?
1: You Seriously. Are. You are. I'm here's what I'm asking you. I'm not telling you to. I'm not sitting here trying to sell you that the Chargers are coming back to San Diego. What I'm asking
2: saying,
1: is like
2: why is
1: what's help me understand that post with those colors.
2: I can't
1: can of an owner that just came into San Diego.
2: Here's the other thing to consider. Just I'll go down your path for 1 second.
1: Okay.
2: The tweet is tied to the Chargers. Just hear me out.
1: Okay.
2: And I'll go even further. They have an interest in buying them. And I'll go even further. You're devaluing your purchase of the San Diego Padres significantly under this false hypothetical of them ever moving back to San Diego. We have to recognize that, right?
1: Like what do you mean?
2: They were purchased at the $3.9 billion valuation. You want to know why? Because there's no NFL team here. That's the elephant in the room nobody would ever say. But of course, that's why they were purchased at that price. If the Chargers never left, the Padres aren't worth $3.9 billion, right? So everyone would say. Their value is in the market that doesn't have competition.
1: Yeah, there's basically one big boy in the market.
2: Exactly.
1: Mm-hmm.
2: Exactly. So
1: okay,
2: you purchased under that belief, right?
1: But you could also say, if you're somebody that's buying the Padres, that it's not a foregone conclusion that San Diego can't end up with another professional team.
2: Yeah, they would have more of the insight, I think.
1: No, I guess what I'm saying is in 15 years, it's not like, you know, hypothetically speaking, it doesn't guarantee that. I think people also look at San Diego and can look at it and say, oh my God, there's so much more opportunity from a sports perspective because there is only one team.
2: True.
1: And other billionaires can look at it or other leagues can look at it and at some point say, we got to get another team out
2: there. True, but I think when they purchased it, they looked around the room and they did the research and said, is San Diego going to have another team in the Big Four in the next, let's say, 5 to 7 years. And they all probably looked at each other and said,
1: and say, no.
2: It's very unlikely.
1: I agree with you.
2: And I think that played a role in the valuation of the team.
1: It could, but I don't know if you're looking at something 5 to 7 years down the road. I mean, here's the smart thing to do, and it's not always done in sports, but it's not always done in business, period. If a professional hockey team came to San Diego, the San Diego Padres should not look at them as like, oh my God, that's our competition. They shouldn't.
2: I agree, they should.
1: And there's plenty of other markets out there that have shown this, hey, rally around the city. We'll support you. You support us. And I think there is kind of an ecosystem that's there. I've seen all the time. I'll use Boston as an example. Like Boston, it's like, you know, the Patriots and the Red Sox and the Celtics.
2: Send out and everything. The tweets. And
1: yeah, it's like it's a smart ecosystem. And there's enough food for everybody.
2: Yeah, I agree. But again, when you read the reporting, as we have, there's a lot of reporting in the last 10 years that the Padres have benefited significantly.
1: I agree with that.
2: So not just in a little way.
1: Because they were the second most popular team in the city when the Chargers were here.
2: It's a big change.
1: I don't disagree with that.
2: And by the way, if Quans is bringing them back, the blue and yellow tweet, the Padres moved to number two. Real quick. Now, they're the beneficiary because they would own both in that hypothetical. But make no mistake, there's no comparison, right? They move immediately to number two.
1: They move to number two, but if you're good, you're fine.
2: If you're good. Yeah.
1: Yeah, but if you're not good, you know, that kind of changes. You told me, I mean, there were how many years here when the Chargers left, when the Padres weren't good or competitive? What did Petco look like? You had the whole market.
2: Say this again.
1: When the Chargers left.
2: Yeah.
1: You had the market.
2: True, but I mean,
1: you weren't good.
2: 2023, they weren't good.
1: But 2023 was like legitimately one of the best rosters on paper and the hype and everything else. If you walk into, I'll give you an example. 2 years from now, let's say the Padres suck. And they're bad, and all of a sudden these contracts are starting to look the way they are. And by the time you get to the All-Star break, they're 15 games out of a wild card spot. What's Petco going to look like?
2: Yeah, not like this.
1: So the reason why Petco looks like this is because they're winning. On top of the fact...
2: And they spent.
1: Oh, absolutely.
2: And it's hard to spend when you have to share ad dollars, ticket sales, market equity.
1: You'll be fine. I don't want to hear that. They're making so... For you to be competitive, you have to be the one team in the market. That's like the biggest load of, you know what?
2: No, that, but I mean, unfortunately, that's, yeah. All right, we can talk more about it. Plus, the Padres have won 10 of their last 11 and are trending towards the postseason. If you missed Craig Stammen earlier, you'll hear what he had to say after their win, a big win over the Rockies. We're going to get to the final hour of Schaefer and Sliwa coming up next on San Diego Sports 760.
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4: Southbound 15 remains a heavy ride coming away from the 163 out to the 805 with a bit of slowing up ahead approaching the 5. Well, the southbound 805 is going to be busy from just beyond at Mira Mesa Boulevard on over to 43rd. And the southbound 5 slows coming away from the 805 out to H Street.
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